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One on, one out, 1-2. Fly ball into center field. In comes Garrett Mitchell. Diving forward, made the catch. Backhanded as he sprinted towards the infield. Garrett able to take away out number two in the fifth for Gasser on a sinking line drive hit by Mookie Betts. Garrett Mitchell, one of the players of the game. And you have to talk about the Brewers' defense, which has been shaky at times throughout this postseason. No errors tonight. They were terrific behind Gasser. Then later, Abner Uribe, D.L. Hall, and Trevor McGill in the bullpen. Brewers come back, score the final five runs, and beat the Dodgers 6-2 in Game 3 of the National League Championship Series. They're up 3-0, and they are on the verge of their first World Series appearance in 44 years, Milwaukee. This is the Pottawatomie Casino Hotel postgame show, the Midwest's number one entertainment destination. Learn more at Pottawatomie.com. Well, every minor league report that we did for you this year was presented by Case IH. We haven't been doing them in the postseason. There is no more minor league baseball. But I do have to tell you that for those who never back down from a season's challenge, Case IH gives farmers the tools to do more every acre, every day. Case IH, built by farmers. Tomorrow night, we're going to get it going at the same time we did today. That was a schedule change by Major League Baseball earlier today, if you missed it. It pushed up that ALCS Game 3 in Cleveland 5 hours. And so that's going to start at noon Central, as we told you earlier. Our game is going to start at 7 Central. So the on-deck show built by Menards underway at 6:25, 7 o'clock-ish. Probably be 7:08. That's what it's been recently. That would be the first pitch. The Brewers are going to have likely a bullpen game tomorrow. It could be Dustin May. Pat Murphy had intimated a few days ago that could start this game, but it could be some version of Dustin May, Shane Drouin, we haven't seen in the postseason. Chad Patrick hasn't appeared in a game yet. We'll see how they piece together the 27 outs tomorrow. The Dodgers are going to have Tyler Glasnow, who was terrific in Game 3 of the LCS last season against the Brewers here in this ballpark. They have not faced him since. He was not healthy a lot of this year again, and Glasnow did not pitch against the Brewers in the regular season. He'll try to keep the Dodgers season alive. The Dodgers have only been swept in the postseason one time ever in their illustrious franchise history. It was the 1966 World Series by Jim Palmer and the Baltimore Orioles. The Dodgers have their first three-game losing skid in almost 7 weeks as they lose the first three games to the Brewers. What a night here from Chavez Ravine. Our producer and engineer is Kent Sommerfeld. For the men who called it for you, Jeff Levering and Lane Grindle, this is Josh Mauer saying thank you for listening. Have fun back home in Milwaukee. We can't wait to talk to you again tomorrow night. Again, the final score, it was the Crew 6 and the Dodgers 2. The Brewers are up 3-0 in the National League Championship Series. You've been listening to a presentation of the Brewers Radio Network.

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1: From ABC News, I'm Dave Packer. Escalating concern about diesel prices hitting record highs, and Republicans are particularly concerned. Iowa cattle farmer Lance Littlebridge says he's probably spending $100 an hour worth of fuel to keep his farm running, weeks ahead of critical midterm elections, with early voting already underway in parts of the U.S.
2: Farmers typically don't always vote with their checkbook. They vote on social issues, and so I think the mood is that they're still going to continue to vote for those that serve us well. But there is still a lot of talk and concern that the state will go blue.
1: A White House economic advisor blaming the uptick in inflation on new fighting between Iran-backed Houthis and Saudi Arabia in the Middle East. Meanwhile, stocks tumbled Wednesday after higher-than-expected inflation data. ABC's Rachel Scott.
3: The final report on the steep prices Americans are facing before the crucial midterm elections. Spiking gas and diesel now pushing the rate of inflation to 3.7%. In Arizona, President Trump, now nearly 2 years into his term, blaming his predecessor, Joe Biden.
4: Yeah, that was caused by Biden.
3: But inflation has gone up since President Trump took office. A typical American family is paying about $600 more a month than they were 3 years ago.
1: Arizona was the president's rally stop early Wednesday, and then was off to Montana, where he promised federal money
4: to help more Montana families buy a home. Next year, under my leadership, Fannie Mae and Freddie Mac will be investing $3 billion in Montana mortgages to help 10,000 Montana homebuyers achieve their American dream.
1: Six Flags over Georgia is set to reopen Friday, days after a man fell to his death from the Goliath roller coaster. That ride remaining closed as investigators examine what happened. Other Six Flags parks have temporarily closed similar rides. You're listening to ABC News.
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3: New York's City Council is expected to vote next week on a bill to end horse-drawn carriage rides in Central Park by 2028. Mayor Zoran Mamdani says the city moves forward, he'll push to support the drivers and owners.
4: Over the course of this entire conversation, I have always spoken about the importance of taking care of the workers in this industry because they have earned their livelihoods from this work. They should not be ones that are simply left as an afterthought of what comes after this.
3: Mamdani says they're looking into where to send the horses. North Carolina health officials are reporting two West Nile virus deaths, both adults from the central part of the state. The Plains are facing a flash flood threat heading into the weekend.
5: Flash flooding a major concern near Oklahoma City. The system is slowly pushing east, and then we'll look for that heavy rain and wind to move from the Midwest into the Northeast on Friday, and that'll instigate a huge temperature swing as we head into the weekend. For instance, on Friday, you have record highs in the south, 70s and 80s here in the Northeast, but then by Saturday, only in the 50s. The winds of November definitely coming early.
3: ABC News senior meteorologist Lee Goldberg. Los Angeles Rams offensive lineman Alaric Jackson had his two-game suspension for punching a member of the Buffalo Bills reduced to one game after appealing the initial ruling. Jackson was disciplined without pay for striking Buffalo linebacker Bradley Chubb in the face after the team's overtime game on Monday night. He won't play in the Rams game against Arizona Sunday. Dave Packer, ABC News.
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7: Cloudy skies expected tonight with lows around 48. Easterly winds 5 to 10 miles per hour. Cloudy skies expected with fog in spots tomorrow, showers likely, high temperatures reach up to 57. Rain showers likely tomorrow night, lows level off around 44, cloudy skies expected with fog early. I'm meteorologist Jennifer Wojcicki on 95.3 WBEV, powered by Daily Dodge. Right now, it's 52 degrees.
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WBEV.

Welcome Dan and Patrick. We're going to do this old Bo Diddley number for you. We worked up, we've never done this before, I don't think, in public. And this one's called, Who Do You Love?

0: Fellas, come on. Black Keys. 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Whoa. That was great. I love that.
1: It's the Night Shift. The Flame.

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1: ABC News, I'm Dave Packer. A White House economic advisor is blaming the uptick in inflation on new fighting between Iran-backed Houthis and Saudi Arabia in the Middle East. Spiking gas and diesel now pushing the rate of inflation to 3.7% in September year over year. Social Security Administration saying that benefits for cost of living increase will increase by 3.6%. Arizona was the president's rally stop on Wednesday. Then he was off to Montana, where he promised federal money
2: to help more Montana families buy a home next year under my leadership. Fannie Mae.

0: and Freddie Mac will be investing $3 billion in Montana mortgages to help 10,000 Montana homebuyers achieve their American dream.
1: Six Flags Over Georgia is set to reopen on Friday, days after a man fell to his death from the Goliath roller coaster. That ride remaining closed as investigators examine what happened. This is ABC News.
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3: And now Love takes on the handoff. 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
2: Cloudy skies expected tonight with lows around 48. Easterly winds 5 to 10 miles per hour. Cloudy skies expected with fog in spots tomorrow. Showers likely. High temperatures reach up to 57. Rain showers likely. Tomorrow night, lows level off around 44. Cloudy skies expected with fog early. I'm meteorologist Jennifer Wojcicki on 95.3 WBEV, powered by Daily Dodge. Right now, it's 52 degrees.
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1: From ABC News, I'm Dave Packer. September's Consumer Price Index was 3.7% higher compared to a year ago, meaning consumers paid more for food, fuel, and other costs of living. The White House blaming the uptick in inflation on new fighting between Iran-backed Houthis and Saudi Arabia in the Middle East. ABC's Olivia Rubin on relief for seniors who may be struggling with higher prices.
2: The Social Security Administration saying that benefits for cost of living increase will increase next month by 3.6% is the number there. So that is on average about $75 million more a month for the nearly 76 million people who get Social Security benefits. The administration saying that those will largely kick in next year, though for some people they could start hitting on December 31st.
1: The Justice Department sent letters to state and local election officials in California Wednesday, threatening legal action over a list of alleged non-citizen voters that the Trump administration claims were sent mail-in ballots for the upcoming midterms.
3: The Department of Justice gave California officials

0: 48 hours to act on the list by verifying whether it showed non-citizens were sent mail-in ballots and to segregate any potential return ballots that may have been included until the state can verify their citizenship status. Peter Harlambus, ABC News.
1: More questions about U.S. intelligence sharing with Ukraine. A source in Ukraine's presidential office says Tuesday night the United States did share intelligence warning of incoming Russian missile strikes, but not for the first wave of missiles. ABC's Ian Pannell in London.
2: As Russian forces unleash a massive barrage on Ukrainian energy facilities, leaving more than 600,000 without power, Ukraine's President Zelensky says he feels betrayed by the U.S.
1: And it's not just intelligence. Military and political officials in Ukraine saying access to Elon Musk's Starlink system has suddenly been restricted, limiting Ukraine's ability to fend off Russian attacks. 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
1: The four people taken to the hospital after a man was ejected from the Goliath roller coaster this week, all children. Police say their injuries were non-life-threatening. ABC News has obtained 911 audio from the response to save actress Hayden Panettiere when she was found unresponsive in a Greenville, South Carolina apartment in August.
9: EMS fire, what's the address of your emergency?
10: The 36-year-old actress was in cardiac arrest.
11: Walked in after church to my brother and his girlfriend's apartment and he woke up and his girl and she's unconscious.
9: Okay, is she breathing?
11: No, I don't think so.
10: That voice is believed to be Zach Hickerson, the brother of Panettiere's longtime boyfriend, Brian. Brian was there, too.
1: ABC's Trevor Ault. Authorities in Las Vegas believe they've identified the body found in a barrel in Lake Mead discovered in May of 2022. It's the ultimate survival story. Luna, a 10-year-old Jack Russell Chihuahua mix, has been missing in Yellowstone National Park for a month. She ran off from her family's cabin, but Todd Walton, director of Yellowstone Park Lodges, telling ABC News.
12: We've had some variable weather, and Luna has been seen off and on throughout the canyon area, and very, very fortunately, she was found.
1: Well, not clear how Luna survived for 4 weeks alone in the wild, but officials say she did lose about 10 pounds, now back with her owners. Dave Packer, ABC News.
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14: This week's Fox Brothers Piggly Wiggly High School Athlete of the Week is Peyton Jenkins of Markazan. Peyton competes on the Hornets cross country and girls basketball teams. One of her favorite high school highlights is scoring 19 points against Fall River her sophomore season. And she says being a Hornet means being proud of the work you do. Congratulations to Peyton Jenkins of Markazan. She's this week's Fox Brothers Piggly Wiggly High School Athlete of the Week.
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1: Cloudy skies expected overnight with lows around 48. Easterly winds 5 to 10 miles per hour. Cloudy skies expected with fog in spots Thursday, showers likely, highs level off around 57. Cloudy skies expected with fog in spots early Thursday night, rain showers likely, lows level off around 44. I'm meteorologist Jennifer Wojcicki on 95.3 WBEV, powered by Daily Dodge. Right now, it's 52 degrees.

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I'm your Insomniac host, Jeff All, on this Insomniac radio station, 95.3 WBEV, with music from Bill McCollum Way. 100 Bill McCollum Way in the Slumberland Furniture Studios, opening the vault for today's date in rock and roll history the way we always do. 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Our journey this morning starts in 1956 as Little Richard records Good Golly, Miss Molly at J&M Studio in New Orleans, Louisiana. It was released in January of 58. It would rise to number 10 on the Billboard Hot 100 and go on to become a rock and roll standard. Later on, it would be ranked at 92 on Rolling Stone magazine's list of the 500 greatest songs of all time. Jackie Wilson records Lonely Teardrops today in 1958. It'll become his first top 10 hit, reaching number 7. Number 1 on the R&B chart, that is. The track would go on to earn a spot in the Rock and Roll Hall of Fame's list of songs that shaped rock and roll, and it was also inducted into the Grammy Hall of Fame in 1999. That's right, we play the good stuff. All right, I don't know if I want to be that guy, but I'm going to be that guy. You have heard the Christmas music on the station yet this year, but sometimes it comes up in the news, and I have to. Elvis's Christmas album is released by RCA Victor today in 1957, topped the Billboard album chart for 4 weeks, and has since sold over 17 million copies in the U.S. alone, with sales of more than 20 million worldwide. This album remains the world's best-selling Christmas album. Rock and roll comes to Christmas in 1956.

There you go. That's Elvis, Double Shot of Elvis. Santa, Bring My Baby Back to Me from his Christmas album that was released today in 1956. Best-selling Christmas album of all time, by the way. And in 1961, Elvis records Good Luck Charm at RCA Studios in Nashville. It would become his 12th number one hit, platinum. In 1992, it would also cash the Cashbox bestseller chart back in the day. Today in 1959, Jim Reeves records this one. He'll Have to Go at RCA Studio B in Nashville, Tennessee. It'll go to number one on the country singles chart, number two on the Hot 100 by February of 1960. The track featured legendary players like Floyd Kramer on piano and the Anita Kerr Singers on background vocals. Gentleman Jim, recorded in 1959.

Sounding suspiciously like the Beach Boys, that's the Rip Chords. And they spelled chords like a music chord. C-H-O-R-D. They recorded that one today in 1963, featuring Doris Day's son, Terry Melcher, on lead vocal. And the high harmony added by future Beach Boys member Bruce Johnston. It'll enter the Hot 100 and reach number 4 by February of 1964, right before the Beatles' invasion. Terry Melcher went on to be a big-time producer, producing all of Paul Revere and the Raiders' records, and he had some other groups under his belt as well. Well, as we move on, in 1971, on today's day in rock and roll history, it was a blessing in disguise when Ricky Nelson played the 7th annual Rock and Roll Revival show in New York. He thought he was being booed for not playing his old hits, came away with the inspiration to write what would be his last top 10 hit, Garden Party. It'll climb to number 6 in 1972. It was later revealed that the crowd was booing the heavy-handed police and security tactics used to escort some unruly attendees out of the building. It paid off for Ricky Nelson, though, his last top 10 hit, Garden Party.

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1: ABC News, I'm Dave Packer. September's consumer price index was 3.7% higher compared to a year ago, meaning consumers paid more for fuel, food, and other costs of living. The White House blaming the uptick on inflation in new fighting between Iran-backed Houthis and Saudi Arabia in the Middle East. The Social Security Administration saying benefits for cost of living increase will increase next month by 3.6%. That falls a bit short of the inflation rate. Andrew Estruth of the Center for Retirement Research.
2: It's not a perfect measure of inflation, but the reason for that is there's no perfect measure of inflation.
1: More questions about U.S. intelligence sharing with Ukraine. A source in Ukraine's presidential office Tuesday night saying that the United States did share intelligence warning of incoming Russian missile strikes, but did not for the first wave of missiles. New York City Council expected to approve a deal next week to ban horse-drawn carriages in Central Park. ABC News.
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6: Cloudy skies expected overnight with lows around 48. East winds 5 to 10 miles per hour. Rain showers likely with fog in spots Thursday. High temperatures reach up to 57. Overcast skies. Cloudy skies with fog in spots early Thursday night. Showers likely. Lows dip down to about 45. I'm meteorologist Jennifer Wojcicki on 95.3 WBEV, powered by Daily Dodge. Currently, it's 52 degrees.
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An obscure cut from an obscure Neil Young album, which was released today in 1973. Time Fades Away was a live album. It would reach number 22 on the Billboard LP chart and achieve gold status, selling 500,000 copies. It's that album that hardly anyone remembers. None of the songs on it were ever like used in compilation albums or anything like that. And I did dig up that song, L.A. That's a pretty good song. Neil Young. I'm going to have to see if I can get that whole album sometime. I'll give it a spin. 1976, Electric Light Orchestra releases their sixth studio album, A New World Record. It proved to be a global success, reaching multi-platinum status. A single, Living Thing, reached the top 10. Telephone Line was an even bigger hit, where it attained platinum status for selling over 1 million copies. Got them both, Living Thing and Telephone Line. ELO on the Insomnia Show.

From the album A New World Record, which was released today by Electric Light Orchestra in 1976. Living Thing at Telephone Line on the Insomnia Show. Well, one more story, two more songs to finish up our first hour on this Throwback Thursday morning. Genesis' self-titled album became their third consecutive number one album over in the UK in 1983. Included the number four single, Mama, the band's commercial success in England, but was less popular over here, where the song Mama stalled at 73. However, some of the other songs from that album got a lot of airplay. That's All is a single, and Home by the Sea is an album cut. Double shot of Genesis to wrap up hour number one of the Throwback Thursday.

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1: From ABC News, I'm Dave Packer. Escalating concern about diesel prices hitting record highs, and Republicans are particularly concerned. Iowa cattle farmer Lance Littlebridge says he's probably spending $100 an hour worth of fuel to keep his farm running, weeks ahead of critical midterm elections, with early voting already underway in parts of the U.S.
2: Farmers typically don't always vote with their checkbook. They vote on social issues. And so I think the mood is that they're still going to continue to vote for those that serve us well. But there is still a lot of talk and concern that the state will go blue.
1: A White House economic advisor blaming the uptick in inflation on new fighting between Iran-backed Houthis and Saudi Arabia in the Middle East. Meanwhile, stocks tumbled Wednesday after higher-than-expected inflation data. ABC's Rachel Scott.
3: The final report on the steep prices Americans are facing before the crucial midterm elections. Spiking gas and diesel now pushing the rate of inflation to 3.7%. In Arizona, President Trump, now nearly 2 years into his term, blaming his predecessor, Joe Biden.
4: Yeah, that was caused by Biden.
3: But inflation has gone up since President Trump took office. The typical American family is paying about $600 more a month than they were 3 years ago.
1: Arizona was the president's rally stop early Wednesday, and then was off to Montana, where he promised federal money
4: to help more Montana families buy a home. Next year, under my leadership, Fannie Mae and Freddie Mac will be investing $3 billion in Montana mortgages to help 10,000 Montana homebuyers achieve their American dream.
1: Six Flags over Georgia is set to reopen Friday, days after a man fell to his death from the Goliath roller coaster. That ride remaining closed as investigators examine what happened. Other Six Flags parks have temporarily closed similar rides. You're listening to ABC News.
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1: New York's city council is expected to vote next week on a bill to end horse-drawn carriage rides in Central Park by 2028. Mayor Zoran Mamdani says the city moves forward, he'll push to support the drivers and owners.
10: Over the course of this entire conversation, I have always spoken about the importance of taking care of the workers in this industry, because they have earned their livelihoods from this work. They should not be ones that are simply left as an afterthought of what comes after this.
1: Amdani says they're looking into where to send the horses. North Carolina health officials are reporting two West Nile virus deaths, both adults from the central part of the

0: state. The Plains are facing a flash flood threat heading into the weekend.
1: Flash flooding a major concern near Oklahoma City. The system is slowly pushing east, and then we'll look for that heavy rain and wind to move from the Midwest into the Northeast on Friday, and that'll instigate a huge temperature swing as we head into the weekend. For instance, on Friday, you have record highs in the south, 70s and 80s here in the Northeast, but then by Saturday, only in the 50s. The winds of November definitely coming early.
0: ABC News senior meteorologist Lee Goldberg. Los Angeles Rams offensive lineman Alaric Jackson had his two-game suspension for punching a member of the Buffalo Bills reduced to one game after appealing the initial ruling. Jackson was disciplined without pay for striking Buffalo linebacker Bradley Chubb in the face after the team's overtime game on Monday night. He won't play in the Rams game against Arizona Sunday. Dave Packer, ABC News.
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3: Cloudy skies expected overnight with lows around 48. East winds 5 to 10 miles per hour. Rain showers likely with fog and spots Thursday. High temperatures reach up to 57. Overcast skies. Cloudy skies with fog and spots early Thursday night. Showers likely. Lows dip down to about 45. I'm meteorologist Jennifer Wojcicki on 95.3 WBEV, powered by Daily Dodge. Currently, it's 52 degrees.
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Jethro Tull, Bungle in the Jungle from the War Child album. The album was released October 14th, 1974. War Child began as something much bigger than Jethro Tull's seventh studio album. Ian Anderson originally conceived an ambitious multimedia project involving feature film soundtrack material. New Jethro Tull album. Proposed movie was a metaphysical black comedy about a young girl entering the afterlife, where figures resembling God, St. Peter, and Lucifer appeared as hard-nosed businessmen. The plans became surprisingly elaborate. Only the album evolved from it. Ian Anderson doesn't have much good things to say about the record, and he was surprised that it was such a hit here in America. Three more songs from that album, Sea Lion, Backdoor Angels, and Skating Away on the Ice of a New Day. Jethro Tull, featured album, War Child, released October 14th, 1974.

It's October 14th, 1974. As we look at today's date in rock and roll history on the Insomnia Show, Jeff Hall reporting for 95.3 WBEV. Columbia Records releases Toto's self-titled debut album today in 1978. It'll reach number 9, going 2 times platinum. Hold the Line was a major international success, reaching number 5.

Toto from their self-titled debut album released today on Columbia Records in 1978. Well, we're going to jump ahead for the next two songs to 1984. December 12th, 1984. We missed this one when it came out. I don't think anyone will mind. And by 1984, Hall & Oates became one of the dominant American pop acts of the decade. They rebuilt their sound around the rapidly changing technology of the mid-1980s. Daryl Hall and John Oates parted ways after this album. And from the album, we've got Out of Touch and Some Things Are Better Left Unsaid. It's the Thursday Morning Insomnia Show, 95.3 WBVV.

0: That is Hall & Oates. Some Things Are Better Left Unsaid from their Big Bam Boom album from 1984, their final album together. We'll get the news update from ABC and be back with more of the Insomnia Show on 95.3 WBV, powered by Daily Dodge.
1: ABC News, I'm Dave Packer. A White House economic advisor is blaming the uptick in inflation on new fighting between Iran-backed Houthis and Saudi Arabia in the Middle East. Spiking gas and diesel now pushing the rate of inflation to 3.7% in September year over year. Social Security Administration saying that benefits for cost of living increase will increase by 3.6%. Arizona was the president's rally stop on Wednesday. Then he was off to Montana, where he promised federal money
2: to help more Montana families buy a home. Next year, under my leadership, Fannie Mae and Freddie Mac will be investing $3 billion in Montana mortgages to help 10,000 Montana homebuyers achieve their American dream.
1: Six Flags Over Georgia is set to reopen on Friday, days after a man fell to his death from the Goliath roller coaster. That ride remaining closed as investigators examine what happened. This is ABC News.
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3: Cloudy skies expected overnight with lows around 48. East winds 5 to 10 miles per hour. Rain showers likely with fog and spots Thursday. High temperatures reach up to 57. Overcast skies. Cloudy skies with fog and spots early Thursday night. Showers likely. Lows dip down to about 45. I'm meteorologist Jennifer Wojcicki on 95.3 WBEV, powered by Daily Dodge. Currently, it's 52 degrees.
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4: W.

Deadline named the album October 13th, 1978. Rory Gallagher's Photo Finish came out. He released it 2 years after his last album, Calling Card. The delay wasn't because he had stopped working. Gallagher had already made much of another album, but decided he didn't want to release it. He said it wasn't what he was up to, but the record company put a deadline on the album. So this is what he released. He wasn't happy with the album, but the record-buying public didn't mind it. Rory Gallagher was a Irish guitarist back in the day, one of the best. And even though this album wasn't up to his standards, it did okay. Here is the Mississippi Sheiks and Fuel to the Fire, Rory Gallagher from his 1978 album, Photo Finished, released October 13th, 1978.

0: ABC News. I'm Dave Packer. September's consumer price index was 3.7% higher compared to a year ago, meaning consumers paid more for food, fuel, and other costs of living. The White House blaming the uptick in inflation on new fighting between Iran-backed Houthis and Saudi Arabia in the Middle East. ABC's Olivia Rubin on relief for seniors who may be struggling with higher prices.
1: The Social Security Administration saying that benefits for cost of living increase will increase next month by 3.6% is the number there. So that is on average about $75 million more a month for the nearly 76 million people who get Social Security benefits. The administration saying that those will largely kick in next year, though for some people they could start hitting on December 31st.
0: The Justice Department sent letters to state and local election officials in California Wednesday, threatening legal action over a list of alleged non-citizen voters that the Trump administration claims were sent mail-in ballots for the upcoming midterms.
2: The Department of Justice gave California officials 48 hours to act on the list by verifying whether it showed non-citizens were sent mail-in ballots and to segregate any potential return ballots that may have been included until the state can verify their citizenship status. Peter Harlambus, ABC News.
0: More questions about U.S. intelligence sharing with Ukraine. A source in Ukraine's presidential office says Tuesday night the United States did share intelligence warning of incoming Russian missile strikes, but not for the first wave of missiles. ABC's Ian Pannell in London.
3: As Russian forces unleash a massive barrage on Ukrainian energy facilities, leaving more than 600,000 without power, Ukraine's President Zelensky says he feels betrayed by the U.S.
0: And it's not just intelligence. Military and political officials in Ukraine saying access to Elon Musk's Starlink system has suddenly been restricted, limiting Ukraine's ability to fend off Russian attacks. 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
0: The four people taken to the hospital after a man was ejected from the Goliath roller coaster this week, all children. Police say their injuries were non-life-threatening. ABC News has obtained 911 audio from the response to save actress Hayden Panettiere when she was found unresponsive in a Greenville, South Carolina apartment in August.
9: EMS fire, what's the address of your emergency?
10: The 36-year-old actress was in cardiac arrest.
11: Walked in after church to my brother and his girlfriend's apartment and he woke up and his girlfriend, and she's unconscious.
9: Okay, is she breathing?
11: No, I don't think so.
10: That voice is believed to be Zach Hickerson, the brother of Panettiere's longtime boyfriend, Brian. Brian was there, too.
0: ABC's Trevor Ault. Authorities in Las Vegas believe they've identified the body found in a barrel in Lake Mead discovered in May of 2022. It's the Old Tamut survival story. Luna, a 10-year-old Jack Russell Chihuahua mix, has been missing in Yellowstone National Park for a month. She ran off from her family's cabin, but Todd Walton, director of Yellowstone Park Lodges, telling ABC News.
12: We've had some variable weather, and Luna has been seen off and on throughout the canyon area, and very, very fortunately, she was found.
0: Well, not clear how Luna survived for 4 weeks alone in the wild, but officials say she did lose about 10 pounds, now back with her owners. Dave Packer, ABC News.
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14: Cloudy skies expected overnight with lows around 48. East winds 5 to 10 miles per hour. Rain showers likely with fog and spots Thursday. High temperatures reach up to 57. Overcast skies. Cloudy skies with fog and spots early Thursday night. Showers.

0: 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Lows dip down to about 45. I'm meteorologist Jennifer Wojcicki on 95.3 WBEV, powered by Daily Dodge. Currently, it's 52 degrees.
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Beatles of Bar Time is on the air. I'm your host with the most Beatle records in the Bar Time Hour. Beatles music has been pretty slim in the news feed lately, so we've even skipped over it a few times, but we're going to rectify that this morning, as there's plenty of Beatles in

the feed. From 1965, they were working on Drive My Car for the upcoming Rubber Soul album, a standalone single, Day Tripper, and also from Rubber Soul, If I Needed Someone and In My Life. Got them all on Beatles at Bar Time.

Beatles in the studio this week at Abbey Road in 1965, working on their Rubber Soul album. In 1967, they convened at Abbey Road Studios to record this one, a George Harrison tune called It's All Too Much.

Beatles in the studio this week in 1967, working on that one. It wound up on their Yellow Submarine album, It's All Too Much. In 1968, White Album sessions were in full force, working on such diverse things as Paul McCartney's I Will and Birthday and Your Blues, the first two songs on side three. It's always cool to play those two songs together. Usually you only hear Birthday and then it fades out. But we're going to let it run. We're going to let the tape roll, as they say, taking us up to news time on Beatles at Bar Time, 95.3 WB.

0: recorded in a circle in a small room at Abbey Road Studios that had tape decks in it. 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They put the tape machines themselves in a different room. And the Beatles thought that was a perfect room for an intimate jam. Your Blues was it? What became of it. On 95.3 WBEV, more Beatles in the news on Beatles at Bar Time after the real news from ABC at your hometown station, 95.3 WBEV, powered by Daily Dodge.
1: ABC News, I'm Dave Packer. The White House is blaming the uptick in inflation on the fighting in the Middle East. Meanwhile, stocks tumbled after the higher-than-expected inflation data today. ABC's Olivia Rubin.
2: Gas is up 34% year-to-year. Energy prices up 20% year-to-year. Fuel oil up 74%. Airfare 22%. Electricity 4.4%. Of course, there are other areas seeing increases as well. According to this report, food up 2.5%. The price of eating out up 3.5%.
1: Now it's Maryland. Board administrator confirms state officials in that state informed by federal authorities today of a possible suspicious letter addressed to them. This a day after election officials in Louisiana and Oklahoma said letters with unknown substances were sent to their offices, neither found to be hazardous. At Cornell University, the faculty senate debated a no-confidence resolution to condemn that school's response to campus sexual violence. This is ABC News.
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4: This week's Fox Brothers Piggly Wiggly High School Athlete of the Week is Peyton Jenkins of Marquezan. Peyton competes on the Hornets cross country and girls basketball teams. One of her favorite high school highlights is scoring 19 points against Fall River her sophomore season. And she says being a Hornet means being proud of the work you do. Congratulations to Peyton Jenkins of Marquezan. She's this week's Fox Brothers Piggly Wiggly High School Athlete of the Week.
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3: Cloudy skies expected overnight with lows around 48. East winds 5 to 10 miles per hour. Rain showers likely with fog in spots Thursday. High temperatures reach up to 57. Overcast skies. Cloudy skies with fog in spots early Thursday night. Showers likely. Lows dip down to about 45. I'm meteorologist Jennifer Wojcicki on 95.3 WBEV, powered by Daily Dodge. Right now, 51.
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Spirited Sessions at Abbey Road Studios in 1968 on October 14th and 15th. Got a lot of work done, working on John Lennon songs and George Harrison songs as well. Savoy Truffle, three George Harrison songs were recorded and mixed between the 14th and 15th of October in 1968, including Long, Long, Long and While My Guitar Gently Weeps with guest star Eric Clapton on guitar, uncredited. Also, it's kind of cool that those two songs were recorded on the same day. Also, John Lennon's I'm So Tired and Cry Baby Cry. Beatles at Bar Time, a busy day in the studios in 1968.

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1: From ABC News, I'm Dave Packer. September's Consumer Price Index was 3.7% higher compared to a year ago, meaning consumers paid more for food, fuel, and other costs of living. The White House blaming the uptick in inflation on new fighting between Iran-backed Houthis and Saudi Arabia in the Middle East. ABC's Olivia Rubin on relief for seniors who may be struggling with higher prices.
2: The Social Security Administration saying that benefits for cost of living increase will increase next month by 3.6% is the number there. That is on average about $75 million more a month for the nearly 76 million people who get Social Security benefits. The administration saying that those will largely kick in next year, though for some people they could start hitting on December 31st.
1: The Justice Department sent letters to state and local election officials in California Wednesday, threatening legal action over a list of alleged non-citizen voters that the Trump administration claims were sent mail-in ballots for the upcoming midterms.
3: The Department of Justice gave California officials 48 hours to act on the list by verifying whether it showed non-citizens were sent mail-in ballots and to segregate any potential return ballots that may have been included until the state can verify their citizenship status. Peter Harlambus, ABC News.
1: More questions about U.S. intelligence sharing with Ukraine. A source in Ukraine's presidential office says Tuesday night the United States did share intelligence warning of incoming Russian missile strikes, but not for the first wave of missiles. ABC's Ian Pannell in London.
4: As Russian forces unleash a massive barrage on Ukrainian energy facilities, leaving more than 600,000 without power, Ukraine's President Zelensky says he feels betrayed by the U.S.
1: And it's not just intelligence. Military and political officials in Ukraine saying access to Elon Musk's Starlink system has suddenly been restricted, limiting Ukraine's ability to fend off Russian attacks. 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
3: The four people taken to the hospital after a man was ejected from the Goliath roller coaster this week, all children. Police say their injuries were non-life-threatening. ABC News has obtained 911 audio from the response to save actress Hayden Panettiere when she was found unresponsive in a Greenville, South Carolina apartment in August.
4: EMS fire, what's the address of your emergency?
5: The 36-year-old actress was in cardiac arrest.
6: Walked in after church to my brother and his girlfriend's apartment, and he woke up and his girl and she's unconscious.
4: Okay, is she breathing?
6: No, I don't think so.
5: That voice is believed to be Zach Hickerson, the brother of Panettiere's longtime boyfriend, Brian. Brian was there, too.
3: ABC's Trevor Ault. Authorities in Las Vegas believe they've identified the body found in a barrel in Lake Mead discovered in May of 2022. It's the ultimate survival story. Luna, a 10-year-old Jack Russell Chihuahua mix, has been missing in Yellowstone National Park for a month. She ran off from her family's cabin, but Todd Walton, director of Yellowstone Park Lodges, telling ABC News.
7: We've had some variable weather, and Luna has been seen off and on throughout the canyon area, and very, very fortunately, she was found.
3: Well, not clear how Luna survived for 4 weeks alone in the wild, but officials say she did lose about 10 pounds, now back with her owners. Dave Packer, ABC News.
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9: Cloudy skies expected overnight with lows around 48. Easterly winds 5 to 10 miles per hour. Cloudy skies expected with fog in spots Thursday. Rain showers likely. High temperatures reach up to 57. Cloudy skies expected with fog in spots early Thursday night. Rain showers likely. Lows level off around 45. I'm meteorologist Jennifer Wojcicki on 95.3 WBEV, powered by Daily Dodge. Currently, it's 51 degrees.
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listen to the radio, and boy, we are glad you do. That is Don Williams as we kick off another episode of Hardcore Country, the way it used to be, the way it ought to be, otherwise known as Country Flashback Overnight. I'm your host with the most records from, we'll say 70s, 80s, 90s, some newer and some older. Folks like Brooks and Dunn, Glenn Campbell, Lori Morgan in the windshield, Jody Messina and Martina McBride bringing the girl power. And let's get the set started with Travis Tritt and Marty Stewart, a song called...

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1: ABC News, I'm Dave Packer. A White House economic advisor is blaming the uptick in inflation on new fighting between Iran-backed Houthis and Saudi Arabia in the Middle East. Spiking gas and diesel now pushing the rate of inflation to 3.7% in September year over year. Social Security Administration saying that benefits for cost of living increase will increase by 3.6%. Arizona was the president's rally stop on Wednesday. Then he was off to Montana, where he promised federal money
2: to help more Montana families buy a home. Next year, under my leadership, Fannie Mae and Freddie Mac will be investing $3 billion in Montana mortgages to help 10,000 Montana homebuyers achieve their American dream.
1: Six Flags Over Georgia is set to reopen on Friday, days after a man fell to his death from the Goliath roller coaster. That ride remaining closed as investigators examine what happened. This is ABC News.
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2: Cloudy skies expected overnight with lows around 48. Easterly winds 5 to 10 miles per hour. Cloudy skies expected with fog in spots Thursday. Rain showers likely. High temperatures reach up to 57. Cloudy skies expected with fog in spots early Thursday night. Rain showers likely. Lows level off around 45. I'm meteorologist Jennifer Wojcicki on 95.3 WBEV, powered by Daily Dodge. Currently, it's 51 degrees.

Country from the 90s, Larry Stewart and Leroy Pardell in the rearview mirror. As we continue on, here's Clay Walker, only on days that would end in Y. Are you going to tell him or am I? That would be every day, Clay. 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
1: From ABC News, I'm Sherry Preston. President Trump's so-called energy ceasefire may be over before it even began. Ukrainian President Volodymyr Zelensky says Russia never honored it, and now he tells the Financial Times he's ready to start hitting Russian oil refineries again. This is Ukraine says the U.S. may be cutting off resources. Here's ABC's Ian Pannell.
2: An advisor to Zelensky telling ABC News, for the past 2 days, we haven't received any missile threat alerts from our partners through the channels previously used. And it's not just intelligence. Military and political officials in Ukraine saying access to Elon Musk's Starlink system has suddenly been restricted, limiting Ukraine's ability to fend off Russian attacks.
1: President Trump keeping up his stepped-up campaign schedule. He spoke in between rallies in Arizona and Montana.
3: I wasn't going to do this, but, you know, we're going to end up doing about 32, 33 of them. And we're off to a very good start. I guess it's number 8. Or so.
1: And while the president says he is energizing voters, Scott Belden, a three-time Trump voter and rancher in Montana, says,
4: it's probably the most stressful time of my life.
1: Hard hit by increasing prices, especially the skyrocketing cost of diesel, up more than $2.60 per gallon compared to a year ago. We're now hearing some of the 911 calls from the night actress Hayden Panettiere died in South Carolina. ABC's Trevor Ault.
5: We're going to do this 500 times or until help can arrive, okay?
6: For at least 4 minutes, they do CPR until paramedics arrive.
5: One, two, three. Are they with her now?
7: Yeah, they're here. They're...
5: Okay, they're going to take over then.
6: But it was too late. The coroner ruled Panettiere died of an accidental overdose from a toxic combination of fentanyl and prescription drugs.
1: OpenAI now facing a new lawsuit from 8 states, all saying ChatGPT is hurting people, including children. The state's demanding the company overhaul its safety systems for the AI. 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
1: The Justice Department is threatening legal action against California over what it says are non-citizens on the voter rolls. Since California mails out ballots to every registered voter, federal officials now want more information on potential non-citizens getting ballots. Netflix is going through its biggest round of layoffs since 2022. The streaming giant is cutting about 1,000 jobs, roughly 6% of its workforce. The cuts

0: hitting several parts of the company, including tech, legal, and HR. Another elite college facing allegations of sexual assault at a fraternity. ABC's Aaron Katursky says this one is at the University of Chicago, where a woman says she blacked out in a bathroom.
1: AEPI, the fraternity, says that those who were said to be standing around laughing or encouraging the activity were not officially part of the fraternity. But when one of the alleged victim's friends tried to open the door to the bathroom, she said one of the males grabbed her by the hair to prevent her from entering. Eventually, she was able to get into the bathroom, and she told police that's when she saw a man standing over the alleged victim with his pants down.
0: And finally found a dog missing in Yellowstone Park for more than a month.
2: It's really hard to lose a pet more than anything. We're just excited that she's captured, she's safe.
0: Todd Walton, director of Yellowstone National Park Lodges, Luna, a Jack Russell Chihuahua mix, escaped from a room when a cleaning person went in. I'm Sherry Preston, ABC News.
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4: Cloudy skies expected overnight with lows around 48. Easterly winds 5 to 10 miles per hour. Cloudy skies expected with fog and spots Thursday. Rain showers likely. High temperatures reach up to 57. Cloudy skies expected with fog and spots early Thursday night. Rain showers likely. Lows level off around 45. I'm meteorologist Jennifer Wojcicki on 95.3 WBEV, powered by Daily Dodge. Right now, 52.
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kicking off our final hour of the Insomnia Show with Jim Reeves, and he'll have to go as we look at today's date in country music history. Jeff Hall reporting our journey this morning, starting in 1959. Jim Reeves records that one on He'll Have to Go at RCA Studio B in Nashville, Tennessee. It'll rise to number one on the country singles chart. It'll make it up to number two on the Hot 100, the pop chart. The track featured legendary players like Floyd Kramer on piano. He played with Elvis, you know, and the Anita Kerr singers on background vocals. Slide ahead to 1973, Dolly Parton released Jolene, first single and the title track from her album of the same name. According to Dolly, the song, which peaked at number one on the charts, was inspired by a redheaded bank clerk who flirted with her husband, Carl Dean, at his local bank branch around the time they were newly married. Jolene is a song most recorded by other artists of all the songs Dolly Parton has written.

Charlie Rich Behind Closed Doors. Charlie Rich won 3 awards during the 7th Annual CMA Awards today in 1973 at the Grand Old Opry House. He won Single of the Year for Behind Closed Door, Album of the Year, and Male Vocalist of the Year as well. Loretta Lynn won Female Vocalist of the Year, and Roy Clark won the coveted Entertainer of the Year Award back in 1973. He was rolling high with Thank God and Greyhound You're Gone. We'll play that one right after this one. Rolling with the Flow. We'll make it a double shot of Charlie Rich. And that's going to do it for today's date in country.

0: will take our final news break of the Insomnia Show and be back to wind this thing down and wrap it up nicely and send it on over to Pam Yonke. But first, let's get this news update from ABC. 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
1: ABC News, I'm Sherry Preston. Ukraine launching a drone and missile attack on a Russian oil refinery. The strike's coming hours after Ukrainian President Zelensky said the so-called energy ceasefire was over. Zelensky also saying some of their most important communications equipment, Elon Musk's Starlink satellite system, isn't working the way it used to.
2: Elon Musk says he did not restrict Ukraine's access to his Starlink network, which limited Ukraine's ability to fend off Russian attacks. Musk says the systems are controlled by the U.S. government. President Zelensky yesterday said he feels betrayed by the U.S. after President Trump agreed to buy Russian diesel.
1: ABC's Sophie Flay, the Justice Department threatening California with legal action over a claim of non-citizens on state voter rolls. More than a dozen grand jury subpoenas issued, including to some of her relatives in the DOJ investigation into Congresswoman Ilhan Omar. 28 children killed and a school collapsed in Pakistan. This is ABC News.
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1: Cloudy skies expected overnight with lows around 48. Easterly winds 5 to 10 miles per hour. Cloudy skies expected with fog in spots Thursday. Rain showers likely. High temperatures reach up to 57. Cloudy skies expected with fog in spots early Thursday night. Rain showers likely. Lows level off around 45. I'm meteorologist Jennifer Wojcicki on 95.3 WBEV, powered by Daily Dodge. Right now, 52.
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1: Well, you look at the clock. It's time to wrap this thing up and send it on over to Pam Yonke, the fabulous farm babe, and it's time for me to disappear into the early morning sunrise. But not before I leave you with an ear cootie. A song that'll play in your head all morning long. Good luck shaking this one. That's for sure. John Denver doing the honors this morning from the album An Evening with John Denver in 1974. This one went to number one. Love me or hate me for these. I'm Jeff Hall. I'll be back behind the microphone at midnight with an all-new Insomnia show tomorrow morning. So come on back and behave yourselves between now and then. Fabulous Farm Babe Pam Yonke, Midwest Farm Report, followed by Wade and Justin, as Sherry herself is on her way to Ireland. How cool is that? All right. Good morning, everybody.
2: Well, life on the farm is kind of laid back. Ain't much an old country boy like me can't hack. It's early to rise, early in the sack. I thank God I'm a country boy.

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1: From ABC News, I'm Sherry Preston. Ukraine launching a drone and missile attack on a Russian oil refinery. The strikes coming hours after Ukrainian President Zelensky said the so-called energy ceasefire was over. Zelensky also saying some of their most important communications equipment, Elon Musk's Starlink satellite system, isn't working the way it used to. Here's ABC Chief Foreign Correspondent Ian Pannell.
2: The speeds were restricted. That, of course, then limits Ukraine's ability to defend itself and to launch counterattacks against Russian positions. Now, there was a post later on by an ex-defense minister yesterday who said, oh, those speeds have been lifted back up again, but they're not at the level that they were before. And that raises further concerns about whether there's some kind of bigger force at play here to try and punish Ukraine.
1: Elon Musk says the U.S. government controls Starlink systems in regard to Ukraine. The Justice Department threatening California with legal action over a claim of non-citizens on voter rolls as President Trump hits the campaign trail again.
3: With the midterms less than 3 weeks away, President Trump in Montana last night painting a positive picture of the economy.
4: We don't have inflation and tariffs don't cause inflation. You know what they cause? Wealth. They cause wealth. We're richer now.
3: But a new inflation report shows prices rising higher than economists expected, up 3.7% from a year ago.
1: And voters like Oklahoma cattle farmer Scott Belden say they are struggling to stay afloat amid rising fuel costs.
5: Middle of America's hurting. The lifeblood of America is diesel fuel. Everything you eat, consume, wear is delivered with a diesel-powered vehicle.
1: And amid the U.S.-led war with Iran, the price of diesel has never been this high. Pope Leo said to be in good spirits, up and walking around, expected to remain in the hospital until next week following the removal of a cancerous nodule on his lung. This is ABC News.
6: 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The leftover wax can be incredibly useful around the home. 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
6: With more practical tips and useful advice, this is the Old Farmer's Almanac Radio Report for Thursday, October 15th, the 288th day of the year. Victorian-era adventurer Isabella Bird was born on this day in 1831, and I Love Lucy premiered on CBS TV on this night in 1951. If there is such a thing as candle season, we are surely on the cusp of it, or in it already. Here are some suggestions for getting a little more mileage out of those candle stubs. 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Rubbing candle wax along the drawer glides will fix them in a jiffy. Same goes for sticky zippers. Rubbing a saw blade in candle wax can keep the teeth from binding. 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That's your Old Farmer's Almanac Radio Report. 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
9: Showers likely and foggy today. Otherwise, cloudy skies expected. High temperatures reach up to 57. East winds 5 to 10 miles per hour. Rain showers likely with fog and spots early tonight. Lows level off around 45. Cloudy skies. Cloudy skies expected tomorrow. Chance for

0: showers, highs level off around 53. I'm meteorologist Jennifer Wojcicki on 95.3 WBEV, powered by Daily Dodge. Currently, it's 52 degrees.
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2: If not thousands of Wisconsin FFA members are going to start making their way to Indianapolis, Indiana next week for the National FFA Convention. Let's be honest, for some of these kids, this is the first time that they're away from home for an extended period of time. First time they may be going to a big city like Indianapolis. Parents are a little anxious about that trip too. Well, Larry Lee got a chance to visit with one of our state FFA executive directors and try to soothe your nerves on a Thursday morning. Fabulous Farm Babe Pam Yonke here. So glad you're along with us on the Midwest Farm Report. Talk text line is open. Are your kids headed down to the National FFA Convention? 877-301-FARM. That's 877-301-3276. Also on the way this morning, I'm pleased to report that our dairy markets have started to gain back a little ground. Cheese and butter were up yesterday, and so was the Class 3 milk futures contract. Now, that's what our Wisconsin dairy operators depend on, since that milk generally goes into cheese. Owen Tivaldi, dairy market advisor with EA Risk, joining us this morning. I hope he's got good news, and I hope these stronger prices are going to sustain for a while. We'll see. Weather-wise, you will see colder temperatures today and maybe a little fog this morning. Showers probably later this afternoon. Everybody's going to get a little wet today. Anywhere from a half to three quarters of an inch of rain possible. Daytime highs today after a little fog this morning, 57. For tomorrow, again, showers in the morning, cloudy the rest of the day, 53 our expected high, and the winds tomorrow will gust up to 30 miles an hour. Friday night into Saturday, that's the chance for widespread frost, maybe a freeze in the North Country. Saturday, kind of a sunny day, but not real warm, 55. Sunday, sunny and 62. We'll find out what Stu has to say about that. Coming up next, water levels on the Mississippi. Very important at this time of the year to try to take all our grain to the international marketplace. Kylie Allen's got an update next.
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0: adequate manpower, fuel prices, and the weather are three topics that the maritime industry and the agricultural industry keep circling back to. Captain Jimmy J. Rock Cheatham joins us. He's a barge captain, spending much of his time bringing agricultural commodities along the Western rivers. He's just now returning from his most recent shift on the river and tells us what it's like right now.
1: Yes, I have been home about a week, and I've checked some of the updates on the upper and lower Illinois and Ohio rivers. Right now, the rivers are in really good shape. We've been blessed with rain. Of course, I know that kind of aggravates the farmers right now going into harvest on the northern end, the Midwest, the central Midwest. The southern area, we're well deep into the harvest, and some are done with corn, going into beans and cotton right now. River conditions, I don't think there's, I've double checked, and there's no tonnage restrictions right now, total size restrictions on the lower. There's a 10-6 draft for some companies that push petroleum on the Ohio River. I think the Ohio River is running smooth right now. The upper Mississippi is great. I just come off the upper. The Illinois River is in good shape. We just need corn and soybeans to push.
0: Well, that's just it. As you mentioned, those farmers are working on getting the corn and soybeans out of the field, and that rain is kind of impacting what we're seeing there. But give us just a little bit of context for those of us who don't spend so much time on the river. Why do you have to watch those tonnage restrictions so closely?
1: You know, under the last 5 years, we've been under severe drought here in the Midwest, and it's greatly impacted the profitability of the farmer and the shipping companies that move it, like the company I work for. Rain, we need it. And that was, you know, if someone would Google, and I recommend this to anybody that's listening, Google search Mississippi River tributaries, and you will see a whole network of everything from creeks to major rivers running into the Mississippi. Rain brings some water levels up and makes it a lot easier for us to navigate compared to what it has been in the last 5 years.
0: Now, is there ever a situation that you have to watch getting too much rain too quickly? And are we close to that threshold at all?
1: Absolutely. And no, in fact, we are just breaking above good navigable waters right now. We're kind of right on that cusp. We're still kind of in the drought thing. But river stages right now are kind of holding due to the rains that we've had up on the upper and the Ohio River. But those rains are tapering off, which is good for the farmer. It may present us a challenge more into November, December, with temperatures dropping, looking toward the winter season, current trickles down. I think we might have more ice this year with the forecast that they're predicting. For our area, we could see some definite ice issues and stuff, frozen rivers and troublesome navigation during the winter months. That'll slow us down some, but only for a few weeks. It won't stop us, but it might slow us down.
0: Well, you're not the only one at talking about that that El Nino weather pattern that we're kind of taking a look at here. You know, comparing again what you do to what our farmers do, they're talking right now about high fuel prices as they're trying to get in the field, as you mentioned. Your barges take fuel as well. Do you notice those prices in the industry?
1: Oh, yes, ma'am. Right now we're looking at some of the highest fuel prices in history in my 40 years of working, and how that impacts the towing industry on the river. A boat the size that I operate will hold about 134,000 gallons of fuel. Now, bulk price may be about 410 to 480, a little bit cheaper than at the pump. Now, just imagine going in and filling one up every 10 days, putting 30 to 50,000 gallons on that boat. That extra $2 or $3, you know, we're having to surcharge the shipper that's wanting their product shipped. So it's costing them more. And it definitely hurts the profit margins of the companies.
0: How far would you say you get up or down the river on one tank of fuel?

0: the class of boat that operate, which was around the 6,000, if we're running the upper and Illinois River, we can usually run about 2 weeks on, let's say, about 40,000. Now, the lower Mississippi, it's a longer stretch of river. It's a non-locking river. You've got a lot more current and a lot more miles to cover coming, like, northbound. 10,500 horsepower boat or a 12,000 horsepower boat summer class now, pushing a minimum of 24 loads and, say, 34 empties up integrated with that, total maybe 56. They could burn up to 12,000 gallons a day on the big 10-5s.
1: Well, hey, as we continue to watch these high fuel prices and things like that, we generally see companies have to make any adjustments to the other costs? Crew size, is that affected at all? What happens there?
0: Our crew sizes are pretty much mandated. We pretty much have to operate with a set number of crew on boat, depending on what river you're navigating. But what it does affect is, like, you know, we all have to be really conscious of, you know, what we spend on the boat for upkeep, maintenance, repairs. You know, we're not getting a lot of the extra stuff that we would if money was a little bit freer. So the impact on our crews is not that much right now, except we're running and operating in a deficit because the maritime industry is still very short of manpower.
1: Well, hey, you mentioned repairs there to the barge itself. Talking river as a whole, maybe our lock and dam system. We'll say if you had a wish list, what's on your riverway repair wish list right now?
0: I wish that our Washington group of political leadership would look into the structures and the age of our lock and dam system, an example of the upper Mississippi. Those were built between 1932 and 1938. They've got a lot of wear on them. They have far exceeded the lifespan predicted in the beginning. They're still structurally sound as of now, but we need to spend a lot of money on our infrastructure. We need to invest more. Now, the big new bill that come out, big beautiful bill, I think there was extra money appropriated, which was a blessing. We need a lot more. And they are building Lock 25 into a 1,200-foot chamber. Eventually, it's going to take a number of years to complete it. But that's one of the new and first steps on the upper that they're taking, which once that project is completed, will save the towing industry time and help products move faster downriver.
1: Well, that'll save you tremendous time here in the future. But now, as that construction goes on here, What does that do to your navigation now? Do you have to make any detours?
0: Yes. Well, there's not what they do in the past, like Lock and Dam 25. They've had daily closures until some cells were constructed on the lower end, which stopped navigation and held boats up, caused prolonged delays, and that all reflects back on the company's profit.
1: Captain Jay Rock, along with us, a pilot barge captain along the Western Rivers, highlighting many topics of conversation that are similar between the agricultural and maritime industries, two industries that rely so much on one another. From the southern end of the world's longest barn in Madison, I'm Kylie Allen.
2: 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Stay tuned as Ag Meteorologist Stu Muck gives you the latest forecast in just moments, right here on the Midwest Farm Report.
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6: But I have a feeling it's starting to draw to a close. Welcome back to the Midwest Farm Report. 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We find him at the other end of the microphone, Stumach Ag Meteorologist. I'm getting a little anxious about this changing weather pattern we've got coming up.
7: Yeah, well, we do have that frost in there, Pam, and the temps are going to drop. But I know it's a real short term. I mean, Friday night and Saturday will be cool, and by Sunday and on into next week, we're back in the 60s for daytime highs with sunshine. So, you know, it's a real quick little move in, and that's going to be about the extent. Until that happens, we are definitely going to talk about some rain today. Low pressure is trying to build in from the west, a frontal boundary, kind of stationary way down south in Ohio, Indiana, Illinois, Missouri. It's going to climb north. A cool front swings in from the northwest, and there are scattered showers throughout western Minnesota and Iowa. Little activity just west of Dubuque already this morning. That's going to spread into Wisconsin, and I'd expect in the southern part of the state pretty easily some half to one inch amounts of rain. There'll be a heavier band kind of southwest into eastern parts of Wisconsin where rain amounts up to an inch or an inch and a half might be seen. We'll certainly have to watch that one as it develops. I'll have forecast details after this.
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6: All righty, Stu, let's have that forecast.
7: All right, well, today we certainly expect more clouds, some fog, especially building in here a bit later on, along with rain. Showers could hit southwest Wisconsin in an hour or two, start spreading across the rest of the state later on today. Mid and upper 50s for highs, east winds about 5 to 15. More rain, of course, in the nighttime, fog holding around early. It gets a little more breezy. Nighttime lows are going to drop into the low to mid 40s. Winds will become west and northwest, start kicking up near 20 and 30 miles per hour. Cloudy, breezy on Friday. Still some showers, an easy half to one inch of rain many places. Tomorrow's high in the upper 40s and low 50s. The north winds gust around 30. And Pam, then maybe frosty Friday night, early Saturday. But later Saturday.

0: The sunshine returns. Well, a lot of us will be around 50 to the mid-50s. Then there'll be 60s on Sunday.
1: All right. Well, we'll wait and see what happens. Thanks, Stu. Stu Muck, Ag Meteorologist with our Revolution Company Ag Weather Update. 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We've got Owen Tivaldi joining us on a Thursday morning. Stick around.
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21: 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And the low yielding selects are regular. And the underfished Holstein steers, Neffers, 185 and down. Market cows, high yielding cows, 110 to 130. Cutters, utilities, and lower yielding cows at 75 to 109. And the lower yielding calves, shells, trim, and doubtful health at 30 to 74. Market bulls, high yielding bulls, 155 to 180. Per pound. 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
22: For today, we'll have mostly cloudy skies with rain becoming likely, especially into the afternoon, high temperatures in the upper 50s. And for tonight, showers still likely, some patchy fog as well, lows to 45. Friday, showers likely, especially through midday, a high of 53. Lover winds breezy out of the northwest. And that's your latest forecast. I'm meteorologist Michael Caron, 95.3 WBEV, powered by Daily Dodge. Right now, it's 52.
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2: Combines are impressive machines. Following harvest of an individual field, as much as 150 pounds of biomaterial is captured, including chaff, grain, and weed seed from escapes that made it through the season. Once the weed seeds go through your machine, you're unintentionally planting next year's weed crop. Angie Johnson is the Farm and Ranch Safety Coordinator for North Dakota State University Extension. She says to prevent weed seeds from spreading from field to field, stop what you're doing after each field has been harvested and take some time to clean off the main areas of your equipment.
6: That can be as simple as using a portable air compressor or a leaf blower, taking it out to your combine and starting from head to tail, essentially, and getting the chaff and excess crop residue, which can include weed seeds, blown off and into one spot instead of spreading them on from field to field.
2: She also recommends surveying your fields prior to harvest and combining the cleanest fields first to cut down on the spread of weed seeds. Another good reason to blow off the residue between fields, it decreases the risk of a combine catching fire.
6: Get it off of the engine manifolds, get it out from within those heat sources, and really taking some time to pull out any debris or crop residue that wraps around rollers and bearings. And so those can be a source of where fires can start because of that dry residue and friction and heat building up.
2: I'm Jody Henke. 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

0: Jeff, Owen DeVeldy on the way for Thursday morning. So glad you're along with us. I am the fabulous Farm Babe Pam Yonke. This is the Midwest Farm Report. Remember, our talk text line is open, 877-301-FARM. That's 877-301-3276. It looks like you're going to get a chance to use it, you rainfall reporters, over the course of the next 24 hours' time. But everybody can chime in. So today is the 15th day of October. A couple little tidbits that I want to share with you this morning. Did you know on this day, back in 1951, I Love Lucy premiered? Yep, Lucy and Ricky Ricardo. And audiences around the world loved them. In fact, I Love Lucy is still in reruns today. Started on this day back in 1951. On this day, 1965, 40 different U.S. cities had to deal with Vietnam War demonstrations. They were drawing tens of thousands of people in 40 different cities. A lot of that activity right here in Madison. Black Panther Party was founded on this day in 1966. And Dolly Parton released her single, Jolene, on this day back in 1973. And now you know. Well, we know that literally hundreds, if not thousands, of Wisconsin FFA members are going to be headed to Indianapolis next week for the 99th National FFA Convention. Some of the parents that are sending their kids away from home for that long with a lot of kids in a big city might be a little worried. Larry Lee caught up with Cheryl Zimmerman. She's our Wisconsin State FFA Executive Director. She also happens to be the National FFA Secretary. And she says she hopes parents are calm. Your kids are in good hands.
1: Yeah, well, first of all, you know, to help them understand the students' involvement in FFA, many of our FFA chapters now, all of the students that enroll in agricultural education courses are FFA members because they're affiliated chapters. And sometimes people don't necessarily realize that. But, you know, first it starts with an interest by a student to enroll for an ag class. And, you know, it might be anything from plant science to animal science, companion animals, working in the greenhouse, just those kind of things that interest that student. And then they're able to participate in FFA. And, you know, the thing is that we have over 1 million members nationwide, over 28,000 members here in Wisconsin. And yeah, they don't all come from a production background. They grab a hold of that interest in ag and maybe leadership. And, you know, they hear about what can be in the FFA. Maybe they've gone to some leadership conferences and all of a sudden they're doing a lot of great things at the local level. And all of a sudden, hey, I'm going to National FFA Convention. And it's going to be, I'll tell you, for any young person and any adult that goes, National FFA Convention is an experience like no other. So guaranteed that she'll have a great time.
2: So mom and dad should not worry.
1: They should not worry at all. They'll be in good hands. They'll be able to go to sessions. I'm sure their advisors have planned some tours along the way. There's workshops. There's the Career Expo. I mean, there's just so many things. And they're going to be able to meet FFA members from all across the nation and even Puerto Rico and just experience an awesome leadership event that's part of agriculture, you know, and really get to learn more about what agriculture can offer them for the many, many career opportunities, especially if they go through the expo at convention.
0: Thanks, Cheryl and Larry. Cheryl Zimmerman, State FFA Executive Director and National FFA Secretary, along with our Larry Lee. So hopefully you parents that are going to be partying with the kids for their trip to the 99th National FFA Convention now understand they are in good hands. Markets are next. 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
3: All right, we've got Owen Tivelde, Dairy Market Advisor with EA Risk, formerly known as EverEgg, coming up in just a moment. Yesterday in Chicago, our dairy market saw a nice improvement, a big topic I'll be talking about with Owen in just a moment. Barrel cheese stood still, but 40-pound block cheese gained 8¾ cents at 153. The AA butter, that was up 3½ at 130½. And what's impressive is this morning, our Class 3 fluid milk, which is all about the component that goes into cheese and important for our Wisconsin dairy farmers' paychecks. November milk is up 14 cents at 17.01. December's up 13 right now and 17.31. That's better than an 80 cents a hundredweight increase in that category since Monday. Can't give the same good news for our grain trade. In overnight activity, November soybeans are down 4.1273. December corn unchanged right now at 4.80. December wheat also unchanged at 6.73, while July new crop is up a penny at 6.93 a hundredweight. You know, prices are only part of the equation when it comes to our Wisconsin farmers. They also have to take a look at the input side of things. We're lagging behind a little bit as far as our winter wheat and getting that in the ground is concerned. But cover crops as a whole, catching a lot more attention from farmers, not just across Wisconsin, but nationwide. One farmer that really has found some answers in cover crops is Gina Colfer. She's in Salinas, California, and she says it's helped her with nitrogen management.
4: Cover cropping is like the low-hanging fruit when it comes to getting carbon into your system. So if organic growers can incorporate cover crops into that system, but still feel confident that they're not tying up their nitrogen for that next successive spring crop, that's where they're changing. They're going to incorporate a cover crop, and then they are going to spoon feed nitrogen through the season.
3: That's one way to look at cover crops. That's Gina Colfer. She is an organic grower herself in Salinas, California, talking about cover crops is maybe something to think about if you want to defer and not spend quite as much money potentially on nitrogen inputs coming your way next year. Well, speaking of what's coming your way, checking in with Owen Tivelde, one of the dairy risk managers with EverEgg, now EA Risk, in a moment. I like what I see as far as dairy markets this week. Will it be able to sustain the market beyond next week? That's one of the questions I've got for Owen coming up next. This market update, and anytime you hear the markets on the Midwest Farm Report, brought to you by our friends at JP Tank. 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
6: But lately, we've been kind of breaking some trends here, and it's good. Welcome back on a Thursday morning. Time for us to catch up with our friends from EverAg, now EA Investments. EA Risk, I should say. I'll get that right sooner or later. Joining us today, a dairy market analyst. He is Owen Tabeldi, who is bringing us good news. Owen and I started the conversation before we even got on the show because I was so excited. I'm looking, first of all, Owen, at the Class 3 price. That's the milk, folks, that generally we say goes into cheese production, a big important component for our Wisconsin dairy farmers' milk check. And holy potatoes, Owen, for the past 2 days now, we have seen a big run on that Class 3 price. What is going on, and how long can we keep it going on?
7: Well, you can only grind lower for so long, it seems. We went probably 2 months without a meaningful uptick in the price of cheese, just stair-stepping lower every week, week after week. A lot of that was due to international prices coming down a bit and also just having a ton of cheese in the U.S. That has gotten to a point. It went down all the way to $1.27 in the spot market for block cheddar. And that seemed to have overdone itself a bit. At a certain point, you get to a price that is so low at nearly a 10-year low that incentivizes buying. And I think we're seeing that the last 2 days in a big way. These low prices have taken commercial end users, people on the buy side who have been looking at it, they're trying to hedge their risk for the upcoming year. And they're seeing a futures curve out there that is extremely cheap compared to what they're used to. And it just kept getting cheaper for so long. And then when that increase finally does come, even if it's a small blip, I think a lot of those companies had the same idea of, okay, we're going to step in and we're going to buy here. And I think that's what you're seeing here. You're seeing a snowball effect of plenty of buy side interest coming into this market and driving the price of cheese higher in Class 3 as a result of that.
6: Owen Tabeldi along with us here on the Midwest Farm Report. He's just one of the folks that you can turn to if it comes to risk management at EA Risk, formerly known as EverAg. And we're glad that he's delivering with us some good news this morning. So I want to explain, though, Owen, we talk a lot about the holiday buying patterns that we really have gotten in the habit of counting on. Is that what we're seeing?

0: Maybe explain for the audience what exactly is happening at this time of the year pertinent to the holiday gift giving, if you will.
1: Mm-hmm. Yeah, absolutely. When it happens usually in the fall of every year, every September or October, the time to set budgets for these commercial end users, commercial buyers who buy cheese, comes to be time to do that. And a lot of that is based on what the price of cheese has been for the last year specifically. So if you're looking at a lower price, you will step in and own that in the fall typically. So we didn't see that until later this year. I think we're seeing it now. You can confidently say that. And yeah.
0: Do we have any concerns, given the economic situation that a lot of consumers are facing, on about the holiday buying season? Are we going to be entertaining? You know, the holiday is one thing. We've got the football season and pizzas and so forth. I'm a little worried about that consumer out there. What are you guys seeing?
1: We're still on a macroeconomic level. We're still seeing much of the same. We still have high gas prices. We still have plenty of factors that are drawing the consumer, maybe not away, but they're causing them to buy less. GLP-1s being another big one. So I hesitate to say that this rally is going to be a straight line up, but 120 cheese just may have been too cheap. You look at still our international counterparts that we have to compete with in the mozzarella space specifically. That's around $1.75 right now. We usually sit at like a 25 to 30 cent discount to those prices. So I'm not sure the ceiling is super high, but the floor is also not maybe as low as we saw in recent weeks.
0: Have you seen anything on cold storage or movement of product that might also give us part of this story? I mean, I love these numbers. Don't get me wrong, Owen. It gives me smiles on my face when I can tell people that cheese and butter prices are going up, that the fluid milk contracts for Class 3 are going up. But what's going on behind the scenes that I don't know?
1: We haven't gotten a cold storage report that is up to date. I think that'll be coming out next week. So we don't have a ton of information on inventory clearing. You would assume that when cheese was $1.27, that incentivized a ton of sales and interested buyers. We don't have the hard data quite yet to support that, but we'll definitely be looking for it on cold storage reports and dairy products as well in the coming few weeks.
0: Owen Tivelde along with us again. If you want to check them out, ever.ag, I think that website still works, but now they're calling themselves EA Risk. Another thing that came out last Friday that shocked the corn market, for example, was the World Ag Supply Demand Report. I know that dairy's got a page in that report. I didn't get a chance to look at it. Owen, did I miss anything?
1: On the dairy side, not in particular. On the WASDE last week, that was obviously a big mover in the corn markets, but we didn't see anything come across on that report that looked substantial for dairy. We do have a milk production report coming out next week, which will be a big one as well.
0: Any speculation?
1: I think it's likely to be another increase in milk production. The magnitude of that, estimates aren't quite out yet, but I would anticipate anywhere between 1 to 2%.
0: Never know. We'll wait until it gets
1: there.
0: Never know. let's enjoy what we got right now, Owen, and that is positive news for the dairy farmers on a Thursday morning, hey?
1: That is right.
0: All right, good enough. Owen Tivelde along with us, one of the dairy risk managers, advisors with EA Risk. If you're looking for them, like I said, I'd go to ever.ag because that'll get you over to their brand new website, their new branding campaign that they just rolled out during World Dairy Expo. Bottom line is, and I say it with a smile, the good news, we saw 40-pound block cheese on Wednesday go up 8¾ cents. We saw AA butter go up 3½. And we have seen Class 3 fluid milk contracts, which our Wisconsin dairies really depend on, go up double digits for the past couple of days. Let's keep it going. And that'll do it for us on a Thursday morning. My thanks to Owen Tivelde for helping us to wrap it up. We'll catch you tomorrow morning, same time, same channel.
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2: We all know that agriculture is moving at a faster pace than it ever has. 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
0: My thanks to AgriPulse for the sound bites. 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I'm Daryl Anderson.
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2: From ABC News, I'm Sherry Preston. 2.5 weeks ahead of the midterms, President Trump back on the campaign trail, telling reporters he thinks his appearances are energizing voters.
3: So I do it to thank them. I also do it because we have some great people there that are running, and I want to make sure they win.
2: The latest report on consumer prices shows inflation up 3.7% from a year ago, much of that due to the cost of fuel because of the war in Iran. ABC's Karen Waugh.
4: In Iowa, a farmer says Trump's recent order making farm diesel tax-free was helpful, but not enough.
5: Today, we're burning probably $100 an hour worth of fuel, maybe more than that, just to try to get the job done.
4: The president says prices will tumble when the war with Iran ends.
2: A new Associated Press NORC Center for Public Research Affairs poll out today shows a strong majority of voters say they are looking for change in November. Overnight, Ukraine struck a Russian oil refinery, saying the brief truce between the two countries is over. Ukraine also saying its Starlink satellite system, used to help direct incoming missiles, isn't working the way it used to.
6: Elon Musk says he did not restrict Ukraine's access to his Starlink network, which limited Ukraine's ability to fend off Russian attacks. Musk says the systems are controlled by the U.S. government. President Zelensky yesterday said he feels betrayed by the U.S. after President Trump agreed to buy Russian diesel.
2: ABC's Sophie Flay. Reaction to the University of Chicago campus reports of an alleged rape that happened at an off-campus frat party. Student Charlotte Henderson.
7: Right now, it's an ultra-sensitive time, especially around the Cornell 7, and it just feels kind of like ultra wrong right now to have an incident like this take place.
2: The school says it's identified a person of interest. Several states are suing ChatGPT's OpenAI, arguing it's harmful to users, especially children. 28 children killed when the roof of a school in Pakistan collapsed. This is ABC News.
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2: Around the world, people are offering up prayers for Pope Leo. These parishioners attending Mass in Western Pennsylvania.
10: I will be offering my rosary because, you know, he needs all of our prayers. I think the Holy Father is very strong. I feel like God will protect him.
11: I really love Pope Leo. He's just been very great for the church, like a really down-to-earth guy, too, and has been very firm on his teachings.
2: The Pope recovering after surgeons removed a cancerous nodule from his right lung. Delta is getting ready to land its biggest upgrade to premium seats in decades. Some of the changes include new meals, upgraded amenity kits, and better in-flight entertainment. The airline says many of the changes are thanks to input from people working in the planes every day, the flight attendants. Just in time for Halloween, a quite unexpected food combination. ABC's Jim Ryan.
12: The search for the next big thing in the restaurant industry's competitive chicken wing segment has Wingstop wandering down the candy aisle. The fast casual chain has collaborated with Mondelez International to create Sour Patch Kids flavored wings. Wingstop CEO Michael Skipworth says, quote, "It has no business being this good."
2: Great story about a family dog who went missing from Yellowstone National Park 1 month ago. Luna, the Jack Russell Chihuahua mix, escaped when her family's cabin was being cleaned. She is back, but Ranger came.

0: Boucher says.
1: The primary things we want people to understand is that Yellowstone is a very dangerous place and to please leave their dogs at home.
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3: 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It is going to be a great Thursday. Currently 52 degrees. Only going to see a high of about, upper 50s, maybe 55, maybe 56 today. Sherry off because she's heading to Ireland with Colette. Holly from Memory Making Travel and a bunch of people from across the region. They leave a little later on today, but Sherry's dotting her I's and crossing her T's and dotting her I's or crossing her I's and dotting her T's, doing something, but she is not here today. Allison Beggs will have the news in a few minutes. Justin Wilski is in the office early this morning. We'll chat with him, get all the weather from meteorologist Kara Foster. We'll also take a peek. It's Conspiracy Theory Thursday. I'll find somebody to do that. The Duncan Match Game, Chris Klidowski from Klidowski Real Estate, Matt Heyer from Heyer Insurance. All here now, at least in some capacity, or we'll be here before 9 bells today. Appreciate you being with us. The Brewers got another win last night, and can you believe they are one victory away from the World Series? Oh, my goodness. We got to get across the finish line, though. You know what Wisconsin sports teams have done all these years, but this feels different this year. So we'll wait and see. Just took the life out of the Dodgers last night in the seventh inning. Jake Bowers and Garrett Mitchell. Bill Scott will have our first look at sports with that. Oh, what a day it is going to be. They moved the start time up an hour tonight because the ALCS game is going to be played at noon because of the weather. So we have, you can hear that game, by the way, over on ESPN Beaver Dam, but the Brewers and the Dodgers tonight, 6:25 on 95.3 WBEV. Also, Badger basketball tonight plays Green Bay. That's 6 o'clock over on 1430 ESPN Beaver Dam as well. We'll get an update from Allison here in a couple of minutes on 95.3.
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0: Dodge News Center. Here's Allison Beggs.
1: A Beaver Dam High School graduate is preparing to represent Wisconsin at the National FFA Convention in Indianapolis. Max Lidke graduated from Beaver Dam High School in 2025 and now attends the University of Wisconsin-Madison. He served as a Wisconsin FFA state officer last year, traveling throughout the state and representing about 28,000 members. Lidke is Wisconsin's candidate for the National FFA officer position, with six officers set to be selected during the convention. If elected, Lidke says his life would change dramatically.
2: December 1st, I would move down to Indianapolis, and then I'd spend a year traveling the country. So, like I said, FFA is in all 50 states, Puerto Rico, and the Virgin Islands. So throughout the year, I'd have the opportunity to travel to many of those different states, kind of like a state a week, and you kind of just hop on the road. And you go through a lot of professional development training. You're really representing those members. So one thing you like to do is the nine people who select the national officers, they are FFA members. So you're elected by the members and you're serving the members.
1: The convention runs October 21st through the 24th in Indianapolis. Two safety rest areas along Interstate 41 in Dodge County will receive $15 million in federal funding for truck parking and safety improvements. The projects at Rest Area 63 in Lemira and Rest Area 64 in Theresa will add about 106 commercial truck parking spaces. The rest areas will also receive more lighting, updated ramps, and accessibility improvements. Officials say the project will provide safer places for truck drivers to rest and help reduce unauthorized parking. Your WBEV News will continue in just a moment.
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1: Your WBEV News continues. Beaver Dam residents who receive city-sponsored solid waste collection may begin placing leaves, garden vines, and stalks in loose piles along the tree border starting Monday, October 19th. Yard waste should not be placed in the street, gutter, or containers. Residents should also keep piles away from trees, streetlights, and signs when possible. The city expects to begin collection within 2 weeks and continue through November, weather permitting. Yard waste may also be dropped off at 205 West South Street. The Wisconsin State Patrol is reminding drivers to use extra caution as fall harvest gets underway. More than 2,000 crashes involving farm vehicles have been reported in Wisconsin over the past 5 years, resulting in 650 injuries and 28 deaths. Drivers should watch for large, slow-moving equipment, slow down, and give farm operators extra room. Farm vehicles may suddenly slow down or turn, so drivers should pass only when it is legal and safe. Beaver Dam Mystery and Mayhem Weekend will take place October 16th and 17th in downtown Beaver Dam. Participants will search for clues, question characters, and try to solve a fictional murder. The investigation begins Friday from 4 to 8 p.m., with the event continuing Saturday from 10 a.m. to 4 p.m. More information is available at visitbeaverdam.com. I'm Allison Beggs reporting from the Daily Dodge News Center. Submit your news tips at dailydodge.com.
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shower moving in, 57 for a high. Tonight, showers mainly before 1 a.m., low down to 44. Some partly sunny skies with morning showers tomorrow, 53 for a high. Bundle up for high school football. Widespread frost, mostly clear, low down to 30. Wind gusts kicking up into like the 30-mile-an-hour range. Saturday, widespread frost before 9 a.m., otherwise sunny and 57. Sunday, sunny skies and 64. Right now, it's currently 52 degrees at 95.3 WBEV. What a win for the Brewers last night. As you mentioned, as we mentioned, the top 6-2. Tonight, they'll play with a trip to the World Series on the line out in L.A. Appreciate you being here with us today on this Thursday, October 15th, 2026. It is day number 288 of the year, just 77 days left. Sunrise coming your way at 7:10, sunset at 6:09, so you got 10 hours and 59 minutes of daylight today. National Cheese Curd Day today. Have a post on the WBEV Radio Facebook page. Where can you get the best cheese curds in the area? It's National Grouch Day today. I should have posted, who's your favorite grouch? Also National Mushroom Day, Global Hand Washing Day, National Pregnancy and Infant Day, and International Day of Rural Women. In 1582, the Gregorian calendar took effect for several Catholic churches. October 4th was followed by October 15th, eliminating 10 dates to correct the calendar drift. 1951, I Love Lucy premiered on CBS, beginning one of television's most influential sitcoms. 1966, the Black Panther Party was founded in Oakland by Huey P. Newton and Bobby Seale. If you are going fishing today, minor 11:36 to 1:36, major 3:43 to 5:43 this afternoon. Another minor tonight, 7:51 to 9:51. The waxing crescent is where the moon's at, approaching the first quarter. So look at that as well. We have high school football tomorrow night. Beaver Dam goes to Monroe, can clinch the outright Badger small title. That's on ESPN Beaver Dam and Daily Dodge TV. Also going to be heading out to Randolph for Randolph-Cambria-Friesland, hosting Lourdes Academy. And they will, that'll be on Daily Dodge TV. Mike and Dan will be on the call. Appreciate Dan Simon for helping us fill in. Well, Tim Haldeman's been out, but we hear that Tim, great news here today, is going to be back for the postseason for high school football. Him and Mike have been doing games together since the 1990s. And Tim is in recovery mode. If you don't know, he was in a biking accident. And he was out on the golf course this week again. So great to see. We'll only have one playoff game next week on the air. But then level two will get back going with our two playoff games that we have. So look forward to seeing Haldy. America wants Haldy back in the broadcast booth. But again, Dan Simon did a great job for us, and he'll be out there tomorrow night with Mike and Randolph to see Randolph, Cambria, Friesland, and the RCF Patriots. The early birthday window is open right now. If you have any, give us a call at 885-4446. George Kuntz, the former Green Bay Packer, has a birthday today. I added this one to the list. Also works at Marion University, where I also do some side work at the broadcasting games. So Dr. Kuntz, a happy birthday to you. And our legendary Dylan Rhodes, who's a marketing consultant here for us, also celebrating today. Add to the list, 920-885-4446, or send us a text, 920-887-9595. The Thirsty Beaver Euchre League from Tuesday night. They play 6 till 8 every Tuesday night at the Thirsty Beaver. $10 buy-in, $5 side pot, no partner needed. Lois Virgis won this week, followed by Eddie Owens. And then third place, Dave Clues and Cindy Bilkey tied, and Sid the Kid got the low score. And the MVP was Paige, the bartender. She's always the MVP. But yeah, come on out. Good group of people that play over there. If you're looking for something to do, just stop on in, wander in, and they'll get you going with the Euchre League that they have over there as well. A couple of things coming up this weekend. If you would like to go to it, check the events tab at dailydodge.com. But we'll dive more into these things a little bit later. But on this weekend from

0: a craft and vendor fair at Horicon High School on Gray Street. From that's October 17th from 9 a.m. till 2. Crafts, gifts, home decor, bouquets, bunch of stuff there. Then from noon to 3, Fox Lake has their fall festival with stuff going on all day long, including trunk or treat from 11 till 2:30. Also, on Halloween, I should say, their second annual Halloween Hometown Hangouts Saturday from 3 until 8, the Gathering Plaza in downtown Juneau. Edgewood Church in Beaver Dam is also having a trunk or treat on Halloween at night from 4 until 6 over on, what is it, Circle Drive in town, kind of down by the lake. So you can do that as well. We're going to check sport. We're going to check sports with Bill Scott here in a couple of minutes on 95.3.
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0: We've got a huge high school football game Friday night on Daily Dodge TV as Randolph Cambria Friesland plays host to Lords Academy. A win by the Patriots, they claim the outright Trailways Conference crown. If Lords wins, they grab a share of the conference championship. Coverage begins at 6:45 with the kickoff set for 7 o'clock. It's the RCF Patriots and Lords Academy high school football Friday night on Daily Dodge TV. 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
8: The Brewers are one win away from a trip to the World Series. I'm Bill Scott with sports. Jackson Churio sent the first pitch of the game over the wall in right center to give the Brewers a 1-0 lead. Then down 2-1 in the seventh, Jake Bauer is stepping to the plate with a man aboard.
9: There he goes again. A high drive to deep right field. Jake Bowers this time punches it with a home run. The Marathon Man at it again, and this time ends it with the biggest swing of his big league career.
8: It was the 11th pitch of the at-bat from Blake Snell, and Bowers delivered. Highlight courtesy of Fox TV.

0: Jared Mitchell followed that with a solo homer. Brewers had three home runs on the night, finishing off a 6-2 victory. Game four of the series in L.A. tonight. The Brewers, after being swept in the NLCS by the Dodgers last season, looking to return the favor this year.
1: Job's not finished yet. You just got to take it a day at a time. Not really worried about what's happened today, what happened yesterday, or what's coming tomorrow. We just got to show up and continue to play our brand of baseball and keep doing it for one another.
0: That's Jared Mitchell. Robert Gasser started and pitched five scoreless frames, lowering his postseason ERA to 1.08. Game four tonight, 7 o'clock on FS1. Packers returned to the practice field yesterday, getting ready for Sunday night's matchup against the Cowboys at Lambeau Field. Matt LaFleur's team 3-2, winners of two straight and gaining in confidence.
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0: We have our first taste of The Mob. The new reality series brings a group of celebrities together in Italy to compete for $250,000. Created by the producers behind The Traitors and hosted by Parker Posey, The Mob comes to Hulu on October 26th. Disney is the parent company of Hulu and ABC News. An exciting roster of actors is joining Dig. The new Peacock series will welcome actors Max Greenfield, Brendan Lee Mulligan, Jason Mantzoukas, Noma Domozweni, and Dan Bukatinski in recurring and guest roles. The new series about archaeologists working in Greece stars Amy Poehler and Hugh Laurie. Dig premieres on November 23rd.
15: City of Stars.
0: La La Land is going from the screen to the stage. The Academy Award-winning film is being developed into a musical with the movie's choreographer,

0: Andy Moore attached. Happy birthday to celebrity chef Emeril Lagasse, who is 67. Wayne Cabot, ABC News.
1: From ABC News, Wall Street Now. Shares in Dell plunged 11% Wednesday as concerns grow that spending on artificial intelligence may be dampened by rising interest rates. Dell is a major producer of servers and other equipment used in the data centers that power AI. Declines for Dell and other tech companies Wednesday dragged down the NASDAQ composite nearly 1.9%, while the S&P took a 1.1% hit. The Dow closed down a modest 48 points at 51,621. Netflix is going through its biggest round of layoffs since 2022. The streaming giant is cutting about 1,000 jobs, roughly 6% of its workforce. The reductions target several parts of the company, including tech, legal, and HR. The search for the next big thing in the restaurant industry's competitive chicken wings segment has Wingstop wandering down the candy aisle. The fast casual chain has collaborated with Mondelez International to create Sour Patch Kids flavored wings. Jim Ryan, ABC News.
2: A Beaver Dam High School graduate is preparing to represent Wisconsin at the National FFA Convention in Indianapolis. Max Lidke graduated from Beaver Dam High School in 2025 and now attends UW-Madison. He served as a Wisconsin FFA state officer last year, representing about 28,000 members. Lidke is Wisconsin's candidate for the National FFA officer position. Six officers will be selected during the convention, which runs from October 21st through the 24th. Two Dodge County safety rest areas along Interstate 41 will receive $15 million in federal funding. The project will add about 106 truck parking spaces at rest areas in Lamira and Theresa. The sites also will receive more lighting, updated ramps, and accessibility improvements. Beaver Dam residents may begin placing leaves, garden vines, and stalks in loose piles along the tree borders starting Monday. Yard waste should not be placed in the street, gutter, or containers. Collection is expected to begin within 2 weeks and continue through November, weather permitting. The Wisconsin State Patrol also is reminding drivers to watch for farm equipment during harvest season. Drivers should slow down, give farm operators extra room, and pass only when it is legal and safe. Beaver Dam's Mystery and Mayhem Weekend is set for October 16th and 17th. Participants will search for clues, questions, characters, and try to solve a fictional murder in downtown Beaver Dam. Tickets and information are available at visitbeaverdam.com. 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Submit your news tips at dailydodge.com.
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1: For today, going to see some afternoon rain, 57 for a high. Tonight, showers, low down to 44. Partly sunny, morning rain, 53 on Friday. It's going to be cold for high school.

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1: 95.3 WBEV, the morning show rolls on, and we're going to bring in the one, the only, the man, the myth, the legend. It's been a few weeks since, I think it was actually maybe the last day of September, October 1st, Justin Wilsky. Ninja, how you doing?
2: Doing very well, sir. Glad to be back on with you.
1: Glad to have you here as well. Now, you're here for a couple of days, and you're going to take a week off, your birthday week on vacation, huh?
2: Yeah, absolutely. I always like to take off a week right around my birthday and do a little day trip traveling, check out a few things.
1: So, a lot of stuff going on there. First, I wanted to, since we're mid-October now.
2: Yeah.
1: Almost exactly mid-October. Mm-hmm. We talked to you about your Halloween movie film festival that you have been going on. You watch a Halloween or some sort of a scary a Halloween-themed movie every single day in the month of October. How has it been going for you?
2: 31 Days of Halloween, been doing really, really good. Gotten a lot of classics in there, a few newer movies as well. As a matter of fact, the one on the docket for tonight is going to be the new vampire movie Nosferatu that came out. I haven't seen it yet.
1: Was that in theaters, or is it?
2: It was in theaters, yes, and I expect it's going to be good. It did very well in theaters, but it was one that I deliberately did not go see because I wanted to hold off and I wanted to watch it as part of this month.
1: Is anybody famous in this movie, or is it like like a film noir type of movie, or is it like
2: It's not. It hit full blockbuster status, which is good because you don't see that as much when it comes to monster movies and things of the sort.

0: I know it had Lily Rose Depp in it, which some people probably know.
1: Is it related to Johnny Depp?
0: I believe it's...
1: Okay.
0: Yeah. I don't know how, but yeah. Nicholas Holt, who... you know, people might know from, like, the X-Men movies. He was Beast. Bill Skarsgård, he's kind of a character actor. He was in it. William Dafoe's in it. So there is a cast. There's a group of people to watch in this film.
1: Okay, so I was going to ask you something here. Now, you brought up something like that. So what do you think about, okay, a lot of times actors don't use their real names, okay?
0: Right.
1: Like, what do you feel about, okay, if an actor makes it big and they're famous?
0: Right.
1: Okay, and then their kid comes in. And their child all of a sudden uses the fake same last name as their father or their mother.
0: Just to get a little bit of clout.
1: You know what I'm talking about?
0: See, I think actors should have to, even the kid actors, should have to kind of make it on their own. I think of Nicolas Cage is a great example. Mm-hmm. Obviously, he's related to...
1: Coppola's.
0: Yeah, it's the Coppola's.
1: And he's a Coppola.
0: Yeah, and he could have used that, and that could have been his way in, but he decided, no, I'm going to be... I mean, Nick Cage.
1: Yeah, you know, because that's what I wonder, because I'm trying to think, what is Emilio Estevez?
0: For Charlie Sheen and Martin Sheen. And
1: Yeah, he's okay. But is their real last name Estevez? Or is it Sheen?
0: I feel like Estevez was like his mother's name or something, and he took his mom's name and used that.
1: Okay, because I'm like, okay, if they do this, I'm doing this on the fly here, because I never thought I would be, because his real name is... Emilio Estevez, American actor, son of Martin Sheen. So Martin Sheen is his, he could have used like Charlie Sheen. He could have used Emilio Sheen, right?
0: Oh, yeah, easily. But, you know, it's one of those things where I think he wanted to do it his own way. He didn't want to bank on it. Mm-hmm. And it worked out. He had a pretty good career, right?
1: So, okay, so you got this. So have you missed it? You're going on vacation next week. You're going to be able to watch these movies when you're traveling?
0: Yeah, like I said, mostly day trips. You know, heading up to Door County, heading to the Milwaukee Zoo, doing a heavy metal concert in Manitowoc on Wednesday. So I'll be kind of all over the place, but I'll always find time to fit in the horror film.
1: Which is always good, by the way. Are you excited for tomorrow night's debut of the Hallmark Christmas movies?
0: I'm not, but my wife has a spreadsheet of all the movies, when they're coming out. She is excited for the holiday ones. She's already been watching the fall ones.
1: Yes.
0: She saw one that was like a little bit of pumpkin or something like that. So name it. She's just diehard for these. You and her could have conversations for weeks.
1: No.
0: On these.
1: So, okay. So Mars will be on the DVR because I'll be at a high school football game there. So you have that going on as well. Now, it is the Halloween season. So mm-hmm. I have a question for you. I was reading some stuff. You know, some of the guys maybe yesterday saw this too. Would you want to be buried in a Pringles can? Number one, do you like Pringles?
0: I enjoy Pringles. I would say when it comes to my chips of choice, it's not my first jump to chip.
1: People always point out Pringles is not a chip.
0: How is it not a chip?
1: I'm told it's pressed just junk.
0: But
1: it looks like a chip. Yeah, I know.
0: I mean, then you might as well not say nacho chips are a chip because it's still pressed cornmeal.
1: Yes,
0: it's
1: perfect.
0: Still a chip. But... I mean, they're unique. They're in a can. That's cool. Fine. Whatever. Once you pop, you can't stop. I get the whole thing. I also have very meaty hands, so about halfway through the can, I can't reach them anymore.
1: Yeah, that is. But then you have to kind of like bend, tip them, and yeah, I agree. I agree. But Pringles just announced a spooky contest called Once You Drop. It offers you the chance to be buried in a Pringles can urn. all you have to do is sign up and with a will and testament.
0: Wow.
1: To enter, they'd like you to spend all eternity. And again, it's called Once You Pop, You Can't Stop. It's bouncing around the internet. I'll see if I can find a link for it and put it up. But Pringles says to enter, you have to go to onceyoudrop.com and sign their will and testament, where you comment to wanting to be buried in a Pringles can of some sort. The deadline's October 22nd. And one grand prize winner will receive an after lifetime supply of Pringles, it says, with two lifetime supplies. That's one can of Pringles every week for a year for the next 200 years.
0: Okay.
1: I don't like any of the alternate flavor Pringles. I need the original in the red can, or I don't like them at all.
0: Really? I like I grew up with the pizza flavor. I really enjoyed that back in the day.
1: Yeah, and if you wonder if they'll be mailing you a can of Pringles for two centuries, they won't. I think they're going to give you a coupon, but they did the math. That'd be like worth $28,000.
0: Oh, wow.
1: The grand prize, though, also includes the Pringles can urn, which is metal, with a personalized...

0: prized engraving said to be worth about $500. And if you didn't know, there is a reason to be buried in a Pringles can thing. Frederick Bauer is the inventor of the Pringles can. And before he died in 2008, his final request is to be cremated and buried inside one of them. His kids fulfilled the request. His son said, my siblings and I briefly debated what flavor to use, but I said they have to use the original can.
1: Yeah, wow, dedication. Good on him. I hope the can was upgraded, like the metal one. Otherwise, that's going to biodegrade in a couple of years.
0: But would it fit in the whole one? I've never studied an urn of somebody who's been cremated.
1: Right.
0: But could you fit all of, like, Justin in one Pringles can? Or do you have, all of a sudden, there's two of them there?
1: I might need two. I'm a big guy. But I don't know. Maybe if you're a smaller individual, you can all fit in one.
0: Do you know what would be bad, though? Okay. Say if you have it sitting in your house. Okay. You have the Pringles can urn sitting there. Here lies Justin.
1: This is going.
0: And then all of a sudden, maybe there's something going on where you have a party going on or something and somebody forgot. Your lovely wife is there, your kids are having a party, and somebody's like, opens, oh, hungry, get the munchies for whatever reason. And they open up and goes, oh, it's just crumbs. And then it's just like, open it up. And
1: hey, what's ninja flavor? Never had this one before.
0: Yes.
1: Oh, and, boy. That might be a bad time at the party, but I don't know. I feel like I'm just the kind of weird that I would totally do this.
0: We should sign you. Let's sign you up when we're done here.
1: All right, let's do it.
0: Let's get you on there because you can take care of it. And we'll see. I think I'm going to sign up as well because, you know, that's always the decision to be made. And then it's where do you put the Pringles can? Do you know, are you going to be buried? Are you going to be cremated? Are you going to be set with a Viking funeral?
1: My hope is by that point in time, they'll have perfected, Android technology and I can just be uploaded into some sort of consciousness or something. But then my body can be shot into space for all I care. Yeah,
0: freeze your head like Walt Disney.
1: There you go.
0: Then are you going to have ninja on your headstone? This is the important thing.
1: Oh, boy.
0: Since it's October.
1: I mean, that's tough because if we got to go with all the nicknames, do I pull from college and go Bubba? But I didn't hold that nearly as long as I've held ninja, so
0: okay.
1: It might have to be
0: Bubba?
1: Ninja. Bubba, that was high school.
0: Okay,
1: I didn't start college.
0: And that went away, though?
1: It did go away. They only called me that because I was from Wisconsin, and they said, oh, you guys call it a bubbler, and suddenly Bubba was the nickname.
0: Okay, Bubba Ninja, Ninja Bubba.
1: There you go.
0: That would be it. Justin, I appreciate all you do here today. If I don't talk to you before you go on vacation, I know you'll have a great time.
1: I know I will.
0: And happy birthday. You going to get your birthday spanking in?
1: Well, luckily I won't be here for it, but that'll be the 19th.
0: You're over. We're not getting brownies from Wally then.
1: I know. I'm so mean to Wally. He'll have to give them to me after.
0: Wally will probably deliver them to your house.
1: He would. He absolutely would.
0: Ninja, thanks for stopping by. This is 95.3 WBEV. We're powered by Daily Dodge. Here's Wisconsin Radio Network News.
2: Now, this news update on Wisconsin Radio Network. The NTSB is investigating Tuesday night's fatal plane crash in Sauk County, in which a single-engine six-passenger plane went down, killing five adults and a child. Investigators now say it was pilot error that caused last month's plane crash in Lake Wausau. The pilot and Congressman Tom Tiffany were the only two on board. Both survived with minor injuries. Health experts say support from family and friends can play a major role in helping breast cancer survivors to remain healthy after treatment. UW Health medical oncologist Dr. Kim Dittus.
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2: 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This is Wisconsin Radio Network.
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3: It is 6:51 at 95.3 WBEV. 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And one of the big parts of that is the newsroom, and Allison Beggs doing a great job covering local news, getting it all up on DailyDodge.com. Good morning, Allison. How are you?
4: Good morning.
3: How are you? You seem bright and chipper already. You're always excited and bright and chipper in the morning. You just fake it good.
4: I try to be bright and chipper. Start the day off on a positive note.
3: Did you get your Dunkin' this morning?
4: No, I just feel like I don't wake up early enough right now.
3: Oh, so you get your Keurig homebrew?
4: Not even Keurig today. We're going caffeine free.
3: What?
4: I feel like it's been giving me a lot of anxiety recently.
3: Oh, really? Caffeine has?
4: Yeah, especially when I eat it without eating breakfast yet. Like, if I consume coffee.
3: You consume caffeine with no breakfast, you start shaking.
4: Yeah, or like my heart just starts racing, and it's just, I don't know, I might need to take a break for a hot minute.
3: Well, thanks for being here this morning. Now, again, what did you, now you didn't stay up and watch the Brewers last night, I know.
4: Wally, Jake, Jeff, Cindy, and I went to Stooges together.
3: Oh, you went to Stooges?
4: Yeah.
3: Jeff and Cindy, had you met Cindy Lou before?
4: Yeah, I met her.
3: Oh, that's right.
4: At one of the like happy hours a couple months ago.
3: So you were at Stooges all night last night? Stay till the bitter end?
4: Yeah, we did.
3: Well, look at you.
4: Yeah.
3: How was Wally? Was Wally under control?
4: Yeah, Wally was fine, honestly.
3: Okay.
4: He was doing great. He was obviously, you know.
3: Well, Wally's a Pittsburgh Pirates fan, but he's adopted the Brewers.
4: Oh, totally. Like, he was like, I'm going to close up my tab, and then the Brewers scored, and he was like, you know what? Maybe I'll open it back up.
3: And Jake is a White Sox guy, so he's still in mourning because they lost earlier this week.
4: Yeah.
3: So maybe I'll get the Stooges. Let's hope the Brewers aren't playing Sunday night because we already talked that we're going to go out if the Brewers and the Packers are playing at the same time.
4: You're going out?
3: Well, we may go to Stooges.
4: Okay.
3: Yeah. But they should sponsor the show, shouldn't they?
4: They should. Actually, Wally was talking to Jira about that. He was like, you know, if you want to ever, he was working it.
3: Well, good. So let's hope that the Brewers close it out tonight.
4: Totally.
3: And head to the World Series. Hey, it is October. You know, we always do only in Wisconsin segment right now. The haunted ruins of, they call it Hotel Hell over in the Manitowoc area.
4: Oh, wanna interesting.
3: Want to make a road trip?
4: Yeah, let's do it.
3: It's near Mirabel in Manitowoc County. Stands the remains of an unusually old building surrounded by ghosts. Surrounded by ghost stories. So, let's see what we're going to learn about this now. The building is known as the Mirabel Caves Hotel, or the Mirabel Hotel. It was built in the early... See, talk about stuff in the early 1900s. Never used to be so old, but now it is old. Because it's like 125 years, you know? It was a resort hotel near the area's natural springs and limestone caves. The stone building was designed to resemble a European castle, but over the years it developed a much darker reputation. Stories circulated about the abandoned hotel's claim strange voices can be heard inside. Shadowy figures appear in the window. People hear footsteps when nobody is around.
4: Oh, gosh. I love the sound effects.
3: Yes, thank you. Thank you very much. That's why we're an award. That's why we once were named the best morning show in the state of Wisconsin.
4: Mm-hmm.
3: Mysterious lights appear in the ruins. The building was supposedly connected to sinister rituals.
4: Huh. That sounds scary.
3: Yes. One particularly wild version claims a portal to another dimension exists beneath the property. They haven't been able to prove that, though. You know, the building has deteriorated over the years and has suffered major damages from fires and tornadoes.

0: Hey, the remaining structures associated with the Cherney Maryville Caves County Park area, but nearby caves and natural features are the real attractions, while the haunted reputation belongs largely to local folklore. Maybe we can get the group that was there last night to make a road trip to the Hotel Hell in Maryville.
1: Yeah, we should do it. I think I really want to look at a picture of what this place looks like. It's a castle, right?
0: You can just Google it. It's there.
1: I don't even know where my phone is.
0: You have a computer sitting in front of you, don't you? It's like an old castle. It's like the Tierra. There's really no walls around the front. But would you stick around though? If you were in a place that you thought you saw something with, for example, mm-hmm. if you were staying in an old hotel and all of a sudden the door opened or the light turned on,
1: I'm out.
0: Would you stay or would you be out?
1: No, I'm totally out. I think when I get scared too, the only issue is I'm the type that freezes.
0: So you wouldn't just put your head into the covers and stay there for like the next 5 hours?
1: Yeah, I don't know. Because are you like fight or flight or freeze?
0: I don't know what to do if I saw a ghost. I thought in Gettysburg I saw one, but now I don't know what I'd do.
1: I've never witnessed a ghost.
0: No, staying in the historic hotel in Gettysburg on the main drag, I think I saw I don't know if it was a Union or a Confederate soldier. I just saw the bayonet. The bayonet, like, in the corner.
1: Uh-huh.
0: And then I went back to, I'm just going to forget what I saw.
1: Yeah. Then you just have to, keep it on.
0: Sure. There's a video going around right now in Gettysburg of somebody in their car thought they saw two soldiers running right by one of the monuments.
1: Oh, really?
0: It's on the Facebook and the TikTok and uh-huh. the
1: I haven't seen
0: Twitter.
1: That video.
0: Yeah, so we'll see. But maybe we can road trip it to, that'd be a Ninja's on vacation next week.
1: I think he would enjoy that the most, probably.
0: I would agree that Ninja probably would go do that. So if you want to check that out, Maryville over in Manitowoc County. Allison, we'll have an update from you in the Daily Dodge News Center in a couple minutes. Hey, can you? Okay. I know, what does your news schedule look like this morning?
1: No, I can be on.
0: Okay, no, couple of things I might need you for.
1: Okay.
0: I might need you for the impossible question.
1: Okay.
0: Again, if you have news stuff you have to do, I preface that.
1: Mm-hmm.
0: I might need you to ask you about Conspiracy Theory Thursday at 7:40.
1: I love Conspiracy Theory Thursday.
0: Today it's the Sherry's Going to Ireland edition, actually.
1: Ooh.
0: And then also the Duncan match game.
1: Yeah, of course.
0: Okay, so just
1: I'm Duncan's biggest fan.
0: Those are like 3 5-minute hits I need you for in the morning.
1: Okay.
0: So the rest of it can be dedicated to news, okay?
1: Sounds good.
0: 6:58 at 95.3.
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0: Judiciary, Preston. With less than 3 weeks to go until the midterms, President Trump continues hitting the campaign trail. He was in Arizona and Montana on Wednesday, the same day the Labor Department reported that inflation is up 3.7% year over year, mostly because of energy prices. ABC's Karen Hua with more on how the rising cost of diesel is affecting everyday voters.
1: In Oklahoma, Scott Belden, a third-generation cattle rancher and three-time Trump voter, spoke to ABC's Elizabeth Chelsea.
2: We was at 350 in May. And we're at 660 now. You know, it don't take no math musician to figure out, you know, it's costing me $1,000 to $1,400 more a week. Middle of America's hurting. I mean, we live, the lifeblood of America is diesel fuel. Everything you eat, consume, wear is delivered with a diesel-powered vehicle.
0: We find out wholesale numbers in about a half hour. Ukraine accusing Elon Musk's Starlink satellite system of thwarting its communications capabilities as the targeting of energy infrastructure resumes in that war. ABC chief foreign correspondent Ian Pannell.
3: We're now hearing that Ukraine is resuming attacks on Russian oil facilities. This is after a limited pause following that appeal from President Trump. But Russia ignoring that appeal, launching repeated deadly attacks.
0: Another alleged sexual assault of others cheering on the assailant, all of it happening at the University of Chicago, an off-campus frat house.
4: The University of Chicago said police now have a person of interest. Neither he nor the alleged victim attends school there. The university, though, is still investigating to see whether any of its students should be disciplined. But AEPI says there's no evidence its members were involved in any cheering, and the fraternity is cooperating.
0: ABC chief investigative correspondent Aaron Katursky. Eight states suing OpenAI, alleging its ChatGPT chatbot is harmful to users, including children. The lawsuit says the bot is designed to be feigning of human compassion. This is ABC News.
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6: 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The Morning Show is powered by Daily Dodge. Sherry Sackett has the morning off as she gets ready to leave for Ireland with Colette and Holly for memory-making travel and a bunch of people from the region. Going to be a great time. We'll see if Sherry can check in tomorrow or not because it's like an all-night flight that they have to get to Ireland, the land of the leprechauns. We'll miss Sherry, but check the WBEV Radio Facebook page because she'll be posting photos and interviews and videos and stuff like that on there. Chris Kledowski from Kledowski Real Estate will be joining us. Also, that's this hour, about 7:50. We'll do Conspiracy Theory Thursday, The Impossible Question. The 8 o'clock hour, Matt Heyer from Heyer Insurance and the Duncan Match Games. We still got a full show, sans Sherry. 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
3: A Beaver Dam High School graduate is preparing to represent Wisconsin at the National FFA Convention in Indianapolis. Max Lidke graduated from Beaver Dam High School in 2025 and now attends the University of Wisconsin-Madison. He served as a Wisconsin FFA state officer last year, traveling throughout the state and representing about 28,000 members. Lidke is Wisconsin's candidate for the National FFA officer position, with six officers set to be selected during the convention. If elected, Lidke says his life would change dramatically.
4: December 1st, I would move down to Indianapolis, and then I'd spend a year traveling the country. So, like I said, FFA is in all 50 states, Puerto Rico, and the Virgin Islands. So, throughout the year, I'd have the opportunity to travel to many of those different states, kind of like a state a week, and you kind of just hop on the road. And you go through a lot of professional development training. You're really representing those members. So one thing you like to do is the nine people who select the national officers, they are FFA members. So you're elected by the members and you're serving the members.
3: The convention runs October 21st through the 24th in Indianapolis. Two safety rest areas along Interstate 41 in Dodge County will receive $15 million in federal funding for truck parking and safety improvements. The projects at Rest Area 63 in Lemira and Rest Area 64 in Theresa will add about 106 commercial truck parking spaces. The rest areas will also receive more lighting, updated ramps, and accessibility improvements. Officials say the project will provide safer places for truck drivers to rest and help reduce unauthorized parking. Your WBEV News will continue in just a moment.
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3: Your WBEV News continues. Beaver Dam residents who receive city-sponsored solid waste collection may begin placing leaves, garden vines, and stalks in loose piles along the tree border starting Monday, October 19th. Yard waste should not be placed in the street, gutter, or containers. Residents should also keep piles away from trees, streetlights, and signs when possible. The city expects to begin collection within 2 weeks and continue through November, weather permitting. Yard waste may also be dropped off at 205 West South Street. The Wisconsin State Patrol is reminding drivers to use extra caution as fall harvest gets underway. More than 2,000 crashes involving farm vehicles have been reported in Wisconsin over the past 5 years, resulting in 650 injuries and 28 deaths. Drivers should watch for large, slow-moving equipment, slow down, and give farm operators extra room. Farm vehicles may suddenly slow down or turn, so drivers should pass only when it is legal and safe. Beaver Dam Mystery and Mayhem Weekend will take place October 16th and 17th in downtown Beaver Dam. Participants will search for clues, question characters, and try to solve a fictional murder. The investigation begins Friday from 4 to 8 p.m., with the event continuing Saturday from 10 a.m. to 4 p.m. More information is available at visitbeaverdam.com. I'm Allison Beggs reporting from the Daily Dodge News Center. Submit your news tips at dailydodge.com.
6: It is one of the simplest health tools that we have and often one of the most overlooked, washing your hands. The CDC says the practice can help prevent the spread of both respiratory and diarrheal infections. Germs can spread when you touch your eyes, nose, and mouth, or prepare and eat food with unwashed hands. Surfaces and objects that we touch on a minute-by-minute basis may also have germs on them. Some of the most important

0: Times to wash your hands are before eating, before and after preparing food, and after you use the bathroom. It's also important to clean your hands before and after caring for someone at home who is sick. The best way to do it, follow these five simple steps. 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
4: 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Allison Beggs picking her head up from hammering out news stories here. What, 2 weeks away from Halloween, or is it 1 week away from 2 weeks?
6: Two, yeah.
4: We got 2 weeks left till we get, got your costume ready?
6: I'm not doing a costume.
4: What?
6: I'm so burnt out on the whole costume idea from doing 4 years in college where we had several costumes per weekend.
4: Did you do group costumes?
6: Oh, of course. I think group costumes takes away a little bit of the embarrassment because we're all in it together.
4: Why would he be embarrassed about a costume?
6: You know when someone doesn't really know what you are and it's that awkward, what are you?
4: You tried to be clever and then they had to be what are you?
6: Yes. And it's like you don't want to be basic, but there's a very fine line between basic and then being able to be like unique, but people not knowing what you are.
4: The ghost with the eyes cut out of the sheet. Just do that.
6: That is basic for sure.
4: That is basic. Or I'm going as a college student.
6: I hope nobody does that.
4: No, they just don't dress up. And you know what we should do? Okay, I should dress as Sherry Sackett.
6: You should.
4: I should dress as Sherry Sackett for Halloween.
6: What would you need for that?
4: I need some glasses. I need a hoodie.
6: You have glasses.
4: I know, but I need some bigger glasses. Okay. I would need a little snack bag. What else would I have?
6: Probably a wig, too.
4: Yeah, I could just give myself I'll let my hair grow out.
6: I think the wig is one of the most important parts, probably.
4: I could let my hair grow out.
6: Do you think it would grow to that length?
4: By Halloween.
6: Quickly enough?
4: We'll wait and see. Okay, today's impossible question. 920-885-4446 is the phone number. 920-887-9595 is the phone number. And I should say that's the text line. I'm already getting fined today. Sherry's not here, though, so she may not be able to tattle. You're not going to tattle on me, are you?
6: Never.
4: Okay, perfect. Thank you. In 2026, there are three of these. There'll be just one in 2027.
6: Okay, repeat the question one more time.
4: Is this a game show or what?
6: Yeah.
4: 2026 has three of these. 2027 will have just one.
6: Huh.
4: The impossible question. The phone is ringing. Let's go to the phones. Good morning.
7: Friday the 13th.
4: How are you so smart? Is this the man, the myth, the legend of Joe?
7: It is.
4: How are you so smart? Did you know this or did you Google it or what did you just know it?
7: I just knew it.
4: Are you a superstitions Friday the 13th kind of guy?
7: No.
4: No? Okay, well, you only got one of them next year, so thank you. Four more in a row, and he gets to host the Barn Show with Jeff Hall.
6: Yeah, well.

0: Oh, that is really, that's coming upon us. Now,
1: are you a Friday the 13th type of person?
0: No, but maybe 2027 will be lucky because there's only one. So okay. There's only one chance for bad luck.
1: Or maybe all the bad luck gets pushed into one area.
0: Yeah. Do you think 2027 is going to be like your year?
1: It's going to be a great year. Every year that when you get old like me, every year that you make it through is a winner.
0: Oh gosh.
1: 2027 it'll make it a great year. Hey, where's your phone at when it comes to storage?
0: My phone's doing actually pretty decent right now.
1: Do you get messages? How about your Gmail?
0: No, I'm crazy about my email.
1: Okay.
0: I go through it every single chance I get. Whenever I have a little extra free time, I'm going through my email and deleting all my emails.
1: I don't want any of my pictures and stuff to back up on my into my Gmail, but it just does. I'm like, I don't want it. I don't care.
0: You have a Samsung, so I don't know if maybe Samsung's causing you extra.
1: I have a Google Pixel.
0: Oh, a Google Pixel. Interesting.
1: Yeah, I got talked into that. It's fine.
0: Well, you got talked into it by who?
1: Well, no, when I had to get a new phone, I just said, okay, I'll try the Google because it was cheaper, but it's fine.
0: Doesn't all your wife and all your kids have
1: they all
0: iPhones?
1: Have iPhones and iWatches and Apple Watches and all that stuff.
0: So what happened? Why did you lose the memo?
1: I don't believe in it. I'm never going to have an iPhone. I miss my BlackBerry.
0: Oh, my gosh. My dad used to have a BlackBerry. I was obsessed with it.
1: Well, if your phone is low on... See, my phone isn't low on storage. It's always the backup that says it's low. Huh. It says unused apps. If you haven't played Fruit Ninja in years, you can delete it.
0: Yeah, sometimes iPhone automatically uninstalls apps on your phone, even though they'll still appear on the home screen, because they want to save you storage.
1: Yeah. Do you download podcasts and movies and TV shows?
0: No, I don't download them.
1: No, because sometimes people forget about those, and then those can add up for a 2-hour podcast or something like that.
0: Or TikTok. TikTok takes up a lot of storage. Yep.
1: Does it?
0: Yeah, for me it does.
1: Why, do you save stuff off TikTok?
0: No, I don't even save stuff. It's just the more TikToks you have on your phone, that if you make a TikTok.
1: Oh, if you make, okay, yeah. It's
0: I don't
1: videos.
0: Really make many TikToks.
1: Videos.
0: But
1: okay, saved memes and shared images. Sometimes photos automatically stored like WhatsApp app and Instagram stuff.
0: Oh, yeah.
1: Message attachment. Sometimes people forget there are messages attached to stuff.
0: Yes, photos.
1: Yes, or files. Your trash folders. Don't forget to delete your trash folders. Your browser cache. You have to clear that every now and then.
0: Yeah, exactly.
1: And so we find your photo, we can see what you're searching. and also duplicate photos, many axes. Sometimes you take three or four of one or videos and stuff. I forget to delete my videos that I do.
0: Same.
1: And video files are usually huge.
0: That is one of my main issues, actually, is I have a lot of photos, but I forget to go through and delete them.
1: Mm-hmm.
0: And then it kind of feels like a very daunting process when you have to go through whatever it is, 1,000 photos, and you have to delete them.
1: Sometimes you just go delete them all. I hit delete all.
0: Then you delete all your photos?
1: Well, no, I'll highlight them all. Then I'll just quickly go scroll through, and I'll say, okay, I got to keep my Taylor Swift ones, got to keep some kids' sports
0: ones. How many photos do you have on your phone right now?
1: We did this talk one day on the radio. Right now, I don't know if I can tell, but I bet you I don't have... Will it tell me where my storage is 99% full. Please take more. I don't care about that.
0: I can't even see how many photos I have.
1: I don't know where the number is written on there.
0: It used to be written right on the phone, I'm pretty sure. But I don't see mine either. No. I have no idea how many photos
1: we did this one day. We posted a post where people tried to figure out how many photos they had on their camera. I'm not smart enough to figure out on my Google Pixel where it tells me, but I do have, I did a major cleanup job. I said, right now I have a bunch, I have a bunch of videos and stuff from Night Golf last week.
0: Oh, yeah.
1: Probably taking over everything. And some stuff you don't want to give out. Last night, for example, I have a photo here. I'll probably keep this one. I ran into an Olympic soccer player last night at the game I was at.
0: Really?
1: Yeah, this kid played for Edgewood. Yari Allnut.
0: Okay.
1: Didn't play in the World Cup, but 1992 played for the U.S. in Barcelona. And
0: did you get a picture with him?
1: I did, and it's on my phone. So I'll leave that on there for a while.
0: Yeah, no, exactly.
1: You know, that was back in the 1992. Remember that? So he was up from San Diego, and he thought it was so cold. And I'm wearing shorts. I'm like, it's 55 degrees.
0: Yeah, this is Wisconsin.
1: It's fine.
0: This is who we are here.
1: Exactly. It's fine. Yeah. So stuff like that I'll leave on, but otherwise there's a lot of just random photos. We take for work a lot of photos.
0: Yeah.
1: And then we post them to our social media.
0: And they just linger around.
1: Yeah, and I'm slow I still have probably 100 photos from the Radio Park Rumble on my phone. I just got to get rid of those.
0: But that's warranted.
1: Yeah, no, we got
0: a big event.
1: Nah, I don't, we love the guys, but I don't need some random match photos on my phone. Allison, you got work to do. Maybe you can roll back. I got a good Sherry Conspiracy Theory Thursday Ireland edition
0: Sounds
1: here
0: good.
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1: America's.
2: And a backhand score by Jack Horbach.
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1: Capital.
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11: It is 7:23. The weather brought to you by Surefire. We're going to bring in our esteemed weatherology meteorologist, Dr. Kara Foster. Good morning, Doctor. Oh. How are you doing?
12: Good morning. That's
11: you,
12: a new one.
11: Are you a doctor of weather? Are you a doctor of weather yet?
12: No.
11: No. Are you a doctor of anything yet?
12: No.
11: Doctor of the Avengers?
12: Sure.
11: Okay.
12: I'll take it.
11: You're
12: pretty, a lot of pressure, though.
11: You're pretty, who's a doctor? Isn't there a few of the Avengers? You're a big
12: Doctor
11: Marvel.
12: Doctor Strange and Doctor Banner.
11: Yeah, that's what I thought. To have two doctors in this, it could be the third. Yeah. Weather-wise right now, I was with a guy from California last night who was saying how cold it was in Wisconsin. Couldn't believe that I was in shorts. It's not so bad today, but coming up, it looks like we're gonna get into the chill zone.
12: Yeah, actually, a lot of states are going to be seeing their first frost Friday night, like all the way down into Kansas and parts of Missouri. And I even did a forecast for somewhere in Texas this morning that was seeming pretty chilly. So it's going to be a cooler forecast for Friday. And thankfully, though, we are going to be warming up after that. So we still have a lot to look forward to temperature-wise. But just for today and tomorrow, I don't know, make some plans indoors if you can. It's not going to be too fun to be outdoors. Today is basically just rain, high of 57, not really windy yet. Probably looking at about like an inch, maybe an inch and a half of rain. Like pretty solid rain chances. And then rain will continue into tonight. We'll dip down to 45. North winds gusting to 30. Tomorrow is a little bit of rain early, but then it's more focused on the wind after. High 53. Northwest winds gusting to 35. And then clear in 29 for Friday night. So I do apologize.
11: High school football.
12: Wear all your fall gear.
11: Thermal underwear.
12: Yes. Order a hot chocolate. All that stuff. It's going to be very, very chilly and breezy still. Saturday, the wind dies down for a little bit, sunny 56. It does come back on Sunday. However, we are going to be back up to 63 and sunny. And then next week, hanging out in the mid to upper 60s with a lot of sun. So it does make up for it. It's just unfortunate that the days are kind of back to back and not too fun to deal with. I'm meteorologist Kara Foster.
11: Kara, sounds good. I think we're going to have to make, Beaver Dam plays on the road tomorrow. We're outside for high school football. I think I have to make it. I'm going to text

0: coach right now and say if he can get it to running clock by halftime, we'll make a donation to the Flat Tail Football Club.
1: Get that motivation under there.
0: So we don't freeze. So, yeah, we'll make it. We'll make do, I guess. You know, and I was supposed to finish up a yard project. What time is the rain going to start today?
1: It says before 1, so I know that's kind of a bigger kind of window.
0: Okay.
1: I would say after 10.
0: After 10 this morning? All right, because yeah. Okay, my neighbors are probably going to call the cops on me because we started a big garden project, and I still haven't put the mulch down yet. I was going to do that. Mm-hmm. Now we're going to get some wind, and we have some barrier out there, and I was going to go try to buy a few bags of mulch just to batten down the hatches, but... 10 o'clock is a little early to get that done.
1: Yeah, you might even get in a little bit earlier. I'm trying to watch. I would say anywhere between 9 and 10 is probably my guess.
0: Okay.
1: Yeah.
0: Kara, we appreciate you. We'll chat tomorrow.
1: You betcha.
0: See you later. It's 7:26. 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
5: 3-2 pitch. That swings and misses, and the ball game is over. Wisconsin has 3-0 in the series sound. The Brewers a win away from going to the World Series.
0: That was the call on the Brewers radio network last night in WBEV as they take down the Dodgers 6-2 to take a 3-0 series lead in the National League Championship Series. Jackson Churio took Blake Snell deep the first pitch of the game, but LA rallied to take a 2-1 lead as Will Smith doubled in the sixth of Abner Uribe, but DL All came in and shut the door on the rally. Crew then took the lead with back-to-back jacks in the top half of the seventh inning.
5: There goes the runner, 3-2 pitch, and driven to right, deep, Tucker back, track, bye-bye baseball! Jake Bowers, a two-run blast, and the Brewers are back on top of the seventh. The 1-0 pitch, and this is driven to right, back, two, back! Tucker barely moving, and the SoCal boys on this Brewers roster getting it done against the Dodgers here in the seventh.
0: Skipper Pat Murphy after the game says his team doesn't flinch when they face adversity.
6: It's what it's all about in the game, you know, to be that locked in that you respond every time. It's resiliency, it's a belief, it's all those things. And our guys have done it, you know, they've responded. And like you said, I've noticed the same thing all three games we've played so far, and hopefully that continues.
0: A win tonight in Game 4 in L.A., and the Brewers will be heading back to the World Series for the first time since 1982. The first pitch moved up an hour. Coverage begins at 6:25. The first pitch set for 7 o'clock on 95.3 WBEV. The Rays and Guardians are going to play Game 3 of the ALCS in Cleveland today. They move that game up to a noon first pitch because of impending weather. You can hear it on 1430 ESPN Beaver Dam. Bucks fell to the Bulls 125-104 at Fiserv last night in preseason action. Braden Burry's led the way with 19 points. Badger men's basketball team in Green Bay tonight for an exhibition tilt in Titletown. You'll hear that one on 1430 ESPN Beaver Dam at 6:30. After the game, it's the Luke Fickell show at 10 o'clock as Wisconsin gets ready for UCLA in primetime.

0: at the Rose Bowl. That's a 6:30 kickoff Saturday night on WBEV. The Beaver Dam football team heads to Monroe Friday night for their regular season finale. You can watch that one on Daily Dodge TV and hear it on 1430 ESPN Beaver Dam. You can also watch Randolph Cambria Friesling hosting Lords Academy on DDTV. Fresh off her Division I State Golf Championship, Beaver Dam senior McKenna Nelson was a guest on the Dam Sports Show yesterday. Nelson told the Wally Kaczynski that it was special to win a second state title.
1: And when you're trying to win for the first time, that's always the hardest because you're just chasing that win. You want it so bad. And so honestly, this year, these last years when I've showed up, you know, I have that pressure taken off of me that I've already won and I know what it takes to win. So I feel like coming in this time, I had a mission I really wanted to win, and especially for my senior year. So just kind of just going in and having a goal set, I feel like was the difference.
0: Nelson also won the 2024 state title. She'll play college golf at Bowling Green. That's your Daily Dodge Sports Center on 95.3 WBEV.
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5: A Beaver Dam High School graduate is preparing to represent Wisconsin at the National FFA Convention in Indianapolis. Max Lidke graduated from Beaver Dam High School in 2025 and now attends UW-Madison. He served as a Wisconsin FFA state officer last year, representing about 28,000 members. Lidke is Wisconsin's candidate for the National FFA officer position. Six officers will be selected during the convention, which runs from October 21st through the 24th. Two Dodge County safety rest areas along Interstate 41 will receive $15 million in federal funding. The project will add about 106 truck parking spaces at rest areas in Lamira and Theresa. The sites also will receive more lighting, updated ramps, and accessibility improvements. Beaver Dam residents may begin placing leaves, garden vines, and stalks in loose piles along the tree border starting Monday. Yard waste should not be placed in the street, gutter, or containers. Collection is expected to begin within 2 weeks and continue through November, weather permitting. The Wisconsin State Patrol also is reminding drivers to watch for farm equipment during harvest season. Drivers should slow down, give farm operators extra room, and pass only when it is legal and safe. Beaver Dam's Mystery and Mayhem Weekend is set for October 16th and 17th. Participants will search for clues, questions, characters, and try to solve a fictional murder in downtown Beaver Dam. Tickets and information are available at visitbeaverdam.com. I'm Allison Beggs reporting from the Daily Dodge News Center. Submit your news tips at dailydodge.com.
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3: 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They do windows, doors, and more. Some rain moving in today. Look for a high near 57 with east winds at 5-10. Showers tonight, low down to 44. Kara Foster says it could get about an inch of rain here today. Tomorrow, rain tapering off in the morning, then sunny and 53. Tomorrow night's going to be cold with frost. High school football going to be chilly if you're outside, low down to about 30. Saturday, widespread frost in the morning, then sunshine 57. Sunday, sunny and 64. The rain is currently southwest of Madison, moving our way, and will be moving into the area again right around 10 o'clock, as we said. So be prepared for that. 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The Black Crowes. It's hard to handle. I don't know.

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1: It is 7:41 at 95.3 WBEV. I got to dust off Allison Beggs, who's in the newsroom right now, for a quick segment here. How are you doing?
2: I'm doing good. I'm really excited for the conspiracy.
1: Okay, Sherry's going to Ireland today, along with Colette, Holly from Memory Making Travel, and a bunch of people I know listening right now. Hopefully, I think Sherry and Dr. Larry are packing as we speak.
2: I would think they'd already be pretty much packed,
1: go
2: right?
1: Go with the clothes that are on your back. And just see what happens.
2: No.
1: I have a friend who was young and had some money just for various reasons. He just packed a bag, like a duffel bag,
2: yeah.
1: And just said, "I'm going to travel the world." And didn't know where he was going. Had like 5 pairs of underwear, a couple of pairs of clothes, a sweatshirt, you know, and just lived in hostels. And just he'd text me, "Go, where are you today?" "Oh, I'm in Istanbul."
2: Well, I did the whole hostel thing when I studied abroad.
1: Did you? You stayed by your... How was the hostel?
2: It was not my favorite experience.
1: Was it like you have a bed like with a bunch of randoms, right?
2: Yes. So you can get different rooms. There's different accommodations
1: if
2: you so desire. But a lot of the rooms I stayed in would be me and like a couple of my other friends and then some random people.
1: So
2: we did choose one with all girls, so that was at least a little bit better. But then when we had, I think it was 4 people that shared a room, and it was us 3 and then this random guy from, like, Mexico or something.
1: Okay, and was he nice?
2: He was super nice, yeah. He was great, but it is just a weird vibe, and then you don't want to wake people up, and everybody's on a different schedule, and so...
1: Explain what a hostel is first if people don't know.
2: A hostel is basically rooms that are at an extremely discounted price where people can book it, but it is with a lot of other random people. So you're essentially staying in a room with... a bunch of random people.
1: Like an army barracks.
2: Correct, exactly. And there's, most of the time it's bunk beds, and there's like 1 or 2 showers to use in the hostel, and you kind of just have to use that communal space amongst all of the people.
1: Okay.
2: So, yeah.
1: Here's today's Conspiracy Theory Thursday, Ireland. I could never stay in a hostel, just so you know.
2: It's definitely...
1: What if somebody snores and you don't know them, right?
2: Well, yeah, I've heard snoring. I heard one guy had... like a weird story. He had like cuts and he was bleeding, and then he was in my friend's hostel, and it was a whole weird thing. Yeah.
1: Imagine sailing off the west coast of... we need some more theme music here. Hold on. Imagine sailing off the west coast of Ireland hundreds of years ago, okay? And you're looking across the Atlantic Ocean, and suddenly through the fog you see an island, mountains, land, maybe even a buildings. But when you sail towards it, it disappears.
2: Oh, wow.
1: The legend of the island around Ireland. And here's what happens. Okay, people say the island appeared on European maps beginning in the 14th century. One famous early appearance was in 1325 by Angelino Dulcker. So there's this island that people say they see, but they can never get to it.
2: Interesting.
1: The island was usually depicted somewhere west of Ireland in the Atlantic Ocean. Some maps showed it nearly circular with a river or channel cutting through the middle. But here's where it gets strange, okay? According to Irish folklore, the island was hidden by a thick mist, and the mist supposedly lifted only once every 7 years.
2: And it was on the dot once every 7
1: yes,
2: years?
1: Yes, yes, yes. So sailors might pass the same location dozens of times and see nothing. Then one day, an island would appear, but before they could properly explore it, poof, it was gone.
2: Wow.
1: Yes. In 1674, a man named John Nisbet reportedly claimed to have landed on the island. According to a story published afterwards, he and his crew encountered an unusual island populated by a large black rabbits. Like
2: black
1: Watership
2: rabbits.
1: Down, huh. Yes. Some versions of the account also described an old man living there. And naturally, later retelling the stories made the island sound even more mysterious. But there's an important catch. Nesbitt's account is not independently verified. Historians generally treat it as part of the island's legacy. Now, a couple theories here, okay?
2: Mm-hmm.
1: This island...

0: island is out there. Some believe it's an ancient lost civilization, claim it was home to an advanced civilization that existed long before modern Europe was explored. Okay. In more imaginative versions, the inhabitants possessed an unusual knowledge and technology that could make the island disappear.
1: I don't really believe that.
0: Okay. A portal to another dimension is also a possibility. And they're getting into the conspiracy theory. What if there's a... We talked about Maribel Head. We talked about Maribel and the haunted hotel over there.
1: Yeah, exactly. We've talked about a lot of different conspiracies.
0: They say occasionally the island crossed into their reality and into our reality, and then it goes away. Could the island be an optical illusion that just people aren't seeing it? Like if you see the water on the
1: road?
0: Yeah,
1: I'm going with optical illusion.
0: And there was also a UFO connection on it as well.
1: Interesting.
0: Yes.
1: I don't believe whoever says he went there and saw the black rabbits and whatever. I'm not convinced he was ever there.
0: Well,
1: I think
0: he
1: might just be kind of embellishing a story to maybe get some fame.
0: What if it's Brigadoon? You ever see the show, the play Brigadoon?
1: No.
0: Where the town that appears at one day for every 100 years, the Beaver Dam did it as a musical last year.
1: Oh, interesting.
0: Maybe this is Brigadoon because it was
1: could
0: some...
1: Be.
0: You
1: know? It very well could be.
0: I don't
1: really believe in the whole, other dimension that you can get to by just going somewhere. Like, I think to get to another place, you just have to, face death.
0: Okay.
1: You know?
0: Sure. So you don't think there's no interdimensional portals?
1: I've never believed that. Do you believe that?
0: I don't know. I don't know what I believe.
1: You're open.
0: I don't know what I believe. But I have to talk to Mr. Lefebvre and see if Brigadoon could be tied to this Irish island in some capacity.
1: It could. Maybe everything's just kind of way more interconnected than we think.
0: Yeah, you know? I don't know. So you're saying that this is more balderdash? You don't think there's an island? Why would it show up on maps?
1: Well, because you know when you see something in the distance and it looks way closer than it actually is?
0: Yeah.
1: I'm going with that it's some type of phenomenon with that where they think they see this island, and they probably do, and they just can't reach it because it's way further away than they actually think it is.
0: So then
1: who'd put it on an
0: official map, though?
1: I don't know. Maybe they see it. They see the island. They just can't get to it. I think it's just that phenomenon of things being seeming way closer than they actually are.
0: Maybe we need to talk to Holly and see if they can try to get to that island. Let's get on a boat.
1: Yes. An excursion for the day?
0: Yes, a daily excursion.
1: Yeah, I think that'd be a good idea.
0: See if they can fit that in. All right, Allison, get back to news. We'll talk to you about 8:10 with the Duncan match game, okay?
1: Perfect.
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Looks like we'll try to catch up with Chris Klidowski another time. Can't get a hold of her this morning. Klidowski, she's guaranteed she's making a deal somewhere. It is 7:51 at 95.3. Oh, I just found something out. Added to my McDonald's binge that I have here. I think I may have Chris. Hold on a second. McDonald's has some Disney villains coming up on their Happy Meals, but that's going to be for another time because hold on.

0: I was worried there for a second at 7:53. What would we do on a Thursday if we didn't talk to Chris Klidowski from Klidowski Real Estate? My day wouldn't be complete.
1: Same here, Wade. Same here.
0: How is everything at Klidowski Real Estate these days?
1: Things are wonderful. But yeah, our tip of the Thursday call this week is, I want to talk about like the box fill in the basement. So like where your foundation wall comes up, there's the floor joist. If you don't have insulation in there, you want to get yourself some spray foam insulation or some foam board and cut it so it's a tight fit and slide it in place there. That will help on energy costs and in losing that conditioned air inside. Like your air, temperature controlled air will not be exiting through there and vice versa.
0: So where am I looking in my basement now again?
1: So when you're standing in your basement, yes, you're looking, and now if your basement's finished, this doesn't apply.
0: Okay, yeah.
1: Well, it could. You'd have to move ceiling tiles or whatever, yes, potentially. But looking up where your floor joists come across on top of, yes, the foundation wall,
0: correct,
1: the sill,
0: yes,
1: the box sill there, yes, you want to make sure that is an insulated area. Some homes have like the bat insulation in them, but foam board will do the trick, or spray foam. At least that stays a little drier than if it were bat insulation. That if for some reason that were to get wet, then you're going to have another issue of, yeah, mold growing in there. But good to insulate that before we're heading into winter if that is not already done in your home.
0: You can save yourself some money on your heating bill just by a couple of simple tasks, correct?
1: Absolutely. Hey. And a nice little Saturday afternoon project.
0: Yes. Tell us about Klidowski Real Estate. Where are you located? What do people need to know about your fine business?
1: Klidowski Real Estate, located here in Beaver Dam, on the north side of Beaver Dam. It is myself and Abby and Adam Klidowski. The three of us make up Klidowski Real Estate. Live and work in this area. 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We are on the social media, Facebook, Snapchat, I think Instagram. That's above my pay grade. Things like that, as well as we have a website, KlidowskiRealEstate.com. Or you're welcome just to pop in at the office if you can catch us here between appointments, or give us a call at 920-219-9212.
0: Now, hey, do you have any listings? Do you have any open houses coming up this weekend?
1: Yes, yes. We have a new listing at N8026 Oak Ridge Drive. That's in the town of Beaver Dam. That's a 4-bed, 2-bath with a 3-car garage. That one is by appointment only. We have an open house today at N7600 Burns Road. That's in the town of Beaver Dam. That's a 3-bed, 2.5-bath open house. Is from 4 p.m. until 5:30 today. Let's see. We have a new listing at, let me look in here, 609 Oak Lane in Horicon Ranch Home. 3-bed on that one, listed at 315. And at 104 Edgevale Circle, that's in the city of Beaver Dam. Let me check here. That is Abby's listing. I don't want to misquote my number of bedrooms on this one. It's a 4-bed, 2.5-bath. With 2,776 square feet. There is an open house there today from 5:15 p.m. until 7 p.m. and on Saturday from 9 a.m. until 10:30 a.m.
0: So lots of great things to go around. Now, hey, when you say like you have an open house from like say 9:30 to 10:30, how early should you get there before you close up shop? Or if somebody shows up at

0: at 10:25 you'll stick around so they can get through what they're looking for? How does it usually work?
1: How the agent that is holding the house open, what their schedule looks like. If I have nothing else scheduled, then someone shows up at like it goes till 10:30 and they show up at 10:29, I obviously yes, we'll let them look as much as they want. If I have something else scheduled, like another open house or an appointment, a showing or a listing with another client, then no, I say, I apologize. I have something scheduled after this. I'm happy to schedule a time with you later today and meet you back here to look at the house. But I am unable to hold it open past the open house.
0: So just keep that in mind when you're open house shopping. If you see something there, you know, it's kind of like give yourself enough time to take a look at it and just set your schedule. And you never know what you're going to, it could be the house of your dreams. So you want to make sure you get a chance to look at it, right?
1: Yes, or even a pop bag. You come to an open house, you like it, good to bring if you're a first time home buyer, a second set of eyes, like a mom and dad or, you know, something like that. Or, I many times parents, if they're, say, they grown children, they may have one of their kids come back to let them know what they think of the property as well.
0: Chris, are you on the Brewers bandwagon right now?
1: I am on the Brewers bandwagon, yes. And it legitimately is a bandwagon. Like, I'm always a Brewers fan, but more interested than normal right now in how things are going, yes.
0: Well, hopefully they can get it done tonight, huh?
1: Amen.
0: Hey, again, tell us about Klitowski Real Estate. How people are maybe in the initial phase of thinking about changing their home, maybe moving from an apartment to a home, selling the current home. What do they need to do again to find you?
1: You're welcome to call, message us on Facebook, text us, whatever works, pop in at the office. We are happy to answer and just answer questions if you're thinking about that. Like, sometimes people just need permission to know, like, you could potentially be a homeowner. And then there's steps in meeting with a lender and a realtor that you can take maybe not today, but maybe 6 months from now or 18 months from now, steps you can take to get you to that position to be able to buy your own home if that's something you're interested in. 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
0: 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We'll talk to you again in a couple weeks. Thanks so much.
1: Sounds great. 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
0: 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We've got a huge high school football game Friday night on Daily Dodge TV as Randolph Cambria Friesland plays host to Lords Academy. 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
4: From ABC News, I'm Sherry Preston. President Trump back home at the White House after blitzing Alaska, Arizona, and Montana the last few days ahead of the midterms. Message of affordability getting lost amid the latest economic news, including, we found out minutes ago, wholesale inflation. Here's ABC's Jim Ryan.
5: The Producer Price Index offers a glimpse at what consumers will be paying for goods and services in the near future. The Bureau of Labor Statistics says the PPI soared 1.3% in September, more than double the consensus. Half of the September increase in the index for finance.

0: Demand goods can be traced to the price of gasoline, which jumped more than 20% last month.
1: It's not just higher prices either. It's also stagnant pay, says ABC's Elizabeth Schulze.
2: For six straight months now, Americans' wages on average have not been going up as fast as prices. The government did just announce its latest inflation adjustment for Social Security benefits for more than 70 million Americans. Those benefits set to go up about $75 on average.
1: Eight states have filed the lawsuit against the top artificial intelligence company in the country. Here's ABC's Sophie Flay.
3: OpenAI, the company behind ChatGPT, is being sued by eight states who claim its chatbot is harmful to users, including children. The lawsuits reportedly mark the most significant coordinated state action against an artificial intelligence company. The filings claim OpenAI misled parents about ChatGPT's safety and argue it's designed to be overly agreeable and feign human compassion.
1: Ukraine resuming attacks on Russia's energy infrastructure, saying Russia was first to violate a so-called energy ceasefire, and says ABC's Ian Pannell.
4: Ukrainian officials now accusing the U.S. of cutting vital intelligence sharing, despite denials from President Trump. A source in Zelensky's office telling ABC News, for the past 2 days, we haven't received any missile threat alerts from our partners through the channels previously used.
1: Checking the markets, Dow futures up 230 points. 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
6: 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One more hour, sans Sherry Sackett. She is getting ready to move to, well, she's not moving to Ireland. She's flying to Ireland with Dr. Larry. So hopefully tomorrow we can check in with Sherry. Not sure if we're going to get her or not because of just it's a travel day and you travel 7 hours ahead, and by the time they get there, they've been going all night. But hopefully get an update from Sherry tomorrow because it'll be afternoon in Ireland. This hour, though, Matt Heyer, Heyer Insurance, going to join us, get his take on the Brewers. Do the Duncan match game. Got birthdays and anniversaries. Last call as well today. And glad you're with us. Hometown today. I think Kale's still a little under the weather, so it may be a Wally show today. And we'll always enjoy Wally. Can't get enough of Wally, can you? He is Mr. Beaver Dam, Wally Lukashinsky. We are going to get an update from the Daily Dodge News Center in just a couple of minutes, but I need to remind you that we have some cool stuff coming along. Do you know that Sweetest Day is Saturday, October? That's Sweetest Day is coming up very, very soon. 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
8: A Beaver Dam High School graduate is preparing to represent Wisconsin at the National FFA Convention in Indianapolis. Max Lidke graduated from Beaver Dam High School in 2025 and now attends the University of Wisconsin-Madison. He served as a Wisconsin FFA state officer last year, traveling throughout the state and representing about 28,000 members. Lidke is Wisconsin's candidate for the National FFA officer position, with 6 officers set to be selected during the convention. If elected, Lidke says his life would change dramatically.
9: December 1st, I would move down to Indianapolis, and then I'd spend a year traveling the country. So, like I said, FFA is in all 50 states, Puerto Rico, and the Virgin Islands. So throughout the year, I'd have the opportunity to travel to many of those different states, kind of like a state a week, and you kind of just hop on the road. And you go through a lot of professional development training. You're really representing those members. So one thing you like to do is the 9 people who select the national officers, they are FFA members. So you're elected by the members and you're serving the members.
8: The convention runs October 21st through the 24th in Indianapolis. 2 safety rest areas along Interstate 41 in Dodge County will receive $15 million in federal funding for truck parking and safety improvements. The projects at Rest Area 63 in Lemira and Rest Area 64 in Theresa will add about 106 commercial truck parking spaces. The rest areas will also receive more lighting, updated ramps, and accessibility improvements. Officials say the project will provide safer places for truck drivers to rest and help reduce unauthorized parking. Your WBEV News will continue in just a moment.
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8: 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Beaver Dam residents who receive city-sponsored solid waste collection may begin placing leaves, garden vines, and stalks in loose piles along the tree border starting Monday,

0: October 19th, yard waste should not be placed in the street, gutter, or containers. Residents should also keep piles away from trees, streetlights, and signs when possible. The city expects to begin collection within 2 weeks and continue through November, weather permitting. Yard waste may also be dropped off at 205 West South Street. The Wisconsin State Patrol is reminding drivers to use extra caution as fall harvest gets underway. More than 2,000 crashes involving farm vehicles have been reported in Wisconsin over the past 5 years, resulting in 650 injuries and 28 deaths. Drivers should watch for large, slow-moving equipment, slow down, and give farm operators extra room. Farm vehicles may suddenly slow down or turn, so drivers should pass only when it is legal and safe. Beaver Dam Mystery and Mayhem Weekend will take place October 16th and 17th in downtown Beaver Dam. Participants will search for clues, question characters, and try to solve a fictional murder. The investigation begins Friday from 4 to 8 p.m., with the event continuing Saturday from 10 a.m. to 4 p.m. More information is available at visitbeaverdam.com. I'm Allison Beggs reporting from the Daily Dodge News Center. Submit your news tips at dailydodge.com.
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6: Hometown Glass and Improvement, they do windows, doors, and more. Today, rain's going to be moving in shortly, up to an inch of rain today. It's going to be soggy, 57 for a high. Tonight, more rain, low down to 44. Wind's going to gust up to 25 miles an hour. Partly sunny on Friday with some morning showers, 53. Breezy and cold for high school football. Wind gusts as high as 30 miles an hour. Lows down to about 30 Friday night. Saturday, widespread frost. Otherwise sunny, high near 57 with light west winds becoming southwest at 5 to 10. Sunday, sunny skies and 64. Currently right now it is 53 degrees and the rain is on the way as I look at our in-studio color radar. And so just to be prepared for that. 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Dunkin' Baskin-Robbins, just down the road from Hometown Glass in the Park Village Shopping Center. Drove by there this morning after 5, and there was already a line.

0: people getting their morning donuts, their coffee. 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Have you had much, Allison Beggs, have you had much, you're a Dunkin' connoisseur.
1: I am.
0: Have you had much, if you have a go-to, do you have a go-to, like, food? Have you had the breakfast sandwiches very often at Dunkin'?
1: Of course, I have.
0: Do you have a go-to, do you have a favorite, like, food that they have
1: there? Okay, like the breakfast bagels.
0: Okay.
1: The bagels are really good. I also like the little, like, I think it's called, like, a wake-up wrap almost.
0: Okay.
1: It's like a little, like, taco type of thing with eggs, cheese, sausage, all that type of stuff.
0: Get that right now. We should talk to them, get a bags. Get a meal called the bags.
1: I know, exactly.
0: I'll have the... So somebody wanted... Okay, if your ideal Dunkin' meal, somebody... If we could get them to do the bags, what would be the ideal collection that you get? Say it's 6:30 in the morning... Okay. You feel like you need
1: to... Could I add something into, like, the menu? I think it had to be, like, a special edition or something.
0: Okay, sure. So what would it be?
1: Okay, I would add a maple... Like, okay. Well, I got to think about this. I would add a salted caramel syrup.
0: Okay.
1: A salted caramel syrup.
0: You're ordering...
1: And I'd get a medium iced coffee with 3 cream and 4 salted caramel.
0: What would you have to eat then?
1: And then I would have a breakfast bagel.
0: The breakfast bagels? It's just a bagel?
1: And hash browns.
0: Oh, I have never had the Dunkin' hash.
1: Dunkin' hash are good.
0: So
1: you got them extra. You got to get them like extra toasty though.
0: You ask them for extra crispy.
1: Yeah,
0: and they do that for you.
1: Yeah, they do that.
0: So they with the bagel. Is it just the bagel or is it the?
1: No, it's a breakfast bagel.
0: So what's inside it?
1: So it's bagel with cheese, egg, and bacon.
0: Okay,
1: it's delicious.
0: Well, somebody can try that because we've got a $10 gift card to Dunkin', Baskin Robbins, or buy ice cream if you'd like. On the line, basically, I'm going to give Allison a phrase. And if Allison, if you can give us, be the first caller through at 920-885-4446, you'll win this $10 gift card to Dunkin'. Okay. The phrase today, Allison, I'll let you give you some time to think about it, is cheese blank. Cheese blank. Tell me when you got one, something.
1: Okay, I got it.
0: Okay, write down a card, flash it to me on the card.
1: Okay.
0: I see it. Okay. 885-4446. Cheese blank. Cheese blank. $10 to Dunkin'. We're taking the calls. For a look at the calls are lighting up here. Good morning. Cheese what?
2: Cheese whiz.
0: Cheese whiz. Is that it, Allison?
1: No, that is not, unfortunately.
0: I love cheese. Would you ever have... I called it squirty cheese growing up.
1: I don't think I've really ever had that.
0: You know what I'm talking about? That's in a
1: can.
0: You
1: know exactly
0: like your Ritz crackers
1: about.
0: I could eat like a whole can in one
1: sitting. I did love the cheese Ritz crackers, though. Those were really good.
0: Yes, good morning. Do you have a guess? Cheese what?
3: Is it cheese puppy?
0: Cheese puppy?
1: No, it's not cheese puppy.
0: Cheese what?
4: Cheese head.
1: No.
0: Oh, good timing.
1: That's a good one, though.
0: Cheese what?
5: How about cheese heads?
0: Cheese heads, no. Cheese what?
3: Cheese what?
2: Cheeseburger.
0: Cheeseburger, Allison. No, it's not that. Cheese what?
5: Curd.
1: Yes.
0: Cheese curd. Oh, who is this?
6: Lori,
0: where are you calling from?
6: Beaver Dam.
0: All right, congratulations. You got a $10 gift card to Dunkin'. Are you a fan of the cheese curd?
6: Yes.
0: I am too. It's National Cheese Curd Day, by the way. Do you know that?
1: It is?
0: It is.
1: I had no idea.
0: I know, and you picked that. There's a post on the WBEV Radio Facebook page. Where do you get the best cheese curds in town?
1: Yeah, where do you?
0: I don't know. Lori, do you have a favorite? Do you like the squeaky kind of... colder cheese curd or the deep fried cheese curd? Which is your favorite?
6: Oh, I like the fresh squeaky one. Oh,
0: and you can't, you have to let them sit out on the counter so they stay room temperature?
6: Yep.
0: All right, hang on the line, Lori. Got to get some more information from you. She's going to Dunkin'. Are you deep fried cheese curds or the squeaky?
1: Okay, I kind of like the deep fried, but I love both.
0: You can like them both. That's acceptable.
1: Yeah, I think cheese curds are one of the best snacks ever.
0: All right. Thank you, Allison. We'll let you get back to the news here. We'll hear at the bottom of the hour and we'll chat tomorrow.
1: Sounds good.
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3: 3-2 pitch. Betts swings and misses, and the ball game is over. Wisconsin has 3-0 in the series sound. The Brewers a win away from going to the World Series.
4: That was the call on the Brewers radio network last night in WBEV as they take down the Dodgers 6-2 to take a 3-0 series lead in the National League Championship Series. Jackson Churio took Blake Snell deep the first pitch of the game, but LA rallied to take a 2-1 lead as Will Smith doubled in the sixth off of Abner Uribe, but DL All came in and shut the door on the rally. Crew then took the lead with back-to-back jacks in the top half of the seventh inning.
3: There goes the runner. 3-2 pitch and driven to right. Deep. Tucker back. Track. Bye-bye baseball! Jake Bowers! A two-run blast and the Brewers are back on top of the seventh. The 1-0 pitch and this is driven to right. Back! Two! Back! Tucker barely moving. And the SoCal boys on this Brewers roster getting it done against the Dodgers here in the seventh.
4: Skipper Pat Murphy after the game says his team doesn't flinch when they face adversity.
5: It's what it's all about in the game, you know, to be that locked in that you respond every time. It's resiliency, it's a belief, it's all those things. And our guys have done it. You know, they've responded. And like you said, I've noticed the same thing all three games we've played so far, and hopefully that continues.
4: A win tonight in Game 4 in L.A., and the Brewers will be heading back to the World Series for the first time since 1982. The first pitch moved up an hour. Coverage begins at 6:25. The first pitch set for 7 o'clock on 95.3 WBEV. The Rays and Guardians are going to play Game 3 of the ALCS in Cleveland today. They move that game up to a noon first pitch because of impending weather. You can hear it on 1430 ESPN Beaver Dam. Bucks fell to the Bulls 125-104 at Fiserv last night in preseason action. Braden Burry's led the way with 19 points. Badger men's basketball team in Green Bay tonight for an exhibition tilt in Titletown. You'll hear that one on 1430 ESPN Beaver Dam at 6:30. After the game, it's the Luke Fickell show at 10 o'clock as Wisconsin gets ready for UCLA in primetime at the Rose Bowl. That's a 6:30 kickoff Saturday night on WBEV. The Beaver Dam football team heads to Monroe Friday night for their regular season finale. You can watch that one on Daily Dodge TV and hear it on 1430 ESPN Beaver Dam. You can also watch Randolph Cambria Friesling hosting Lords Academy on DDTV. Fresh off her Division I State Golf Championship, Beaver Dam senior McKenna Nelson was a guest on the Dam Sports Show yesterday. Nelson told the Wally Kaczynski that it was special to win a second state title.
6: And when you're trying to win for the first time, that's always the hardest because you're just chasing that win you want it so bad. 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So I feel like coming in this time, I had a mission I really wanted to win, and especially for my senior year. So just kind of just going in and having a goal set, I feel like was the difference.
4: Nelson also won the 2024 state title. She'll play college golf at Bowling Green. 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

0: birthdays and anniversaries. Here's what's on the list right now. 885-4446. Dr. George Kuntz, former Green Bay Packer, works at Marion University in Fond du Lac. He's got a birthday today. Our own Dylan Rhodes is celebrating a birthday today. Happy birthday to Dylan, marketing consultant. Rather dapper-looking guy, if I do say so myself. Jacob Wietzke and Beaver Dam celebrating a birthday today as well. 885-4446. You have a birthday or anniversary. Dylan dressed up today for his birthday today. If you see him around town, GQ. Tito Jackson would have been 73 today. He passed away in 2024. Let's see who else is there. Paige Davis. Remember her from Trading Spaces? One of the OG HGTV shows. 57 years old today. And Eric Benet, 60-year-old R&B singer, used to be Mrs. Holly Berry. He actually is from Milwaukee, and I once saw Halle Berry walking her dog in the Brady Street area of Milwaukee when she was there with Eric. Sarah Ferguson, the Duchess of York, is 67 today. Emeril Lagasse, the celebrity chef, is 67. Who else has a birthday? Penny Marshall would have born this day in 1943. Laverne DeFazio, she passed, a great movie director, television director, passed away in 2018. National Grouch Day, 16 days till Halloween, 17 days until we head back to standard time. 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Also need to remind you that Fox Brothers Piggly Wiggly in the Park Village Shopping Center is here for you. 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A 3 for $15, 7-Up, Dr. Pepper, A&W. 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Click on Beaver Dam or Mayville. 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And like Fox Brothers Piggly Wiggly on Facebook. Let's head to the Daily Dodge News Center. Here is Allison Banks.
1: A Beaver Dam High School graduate is preparing to represent Wisconsin at the National FFA Convention in Indianapolis. Max Lidke graduated from Beaver Dam High School in 2025 and now attends UW-Madison. He served as a Wisconsin FFA state officer last year, representing about 28,000 members. Lidke is Wisconsin's candidate for the National FFA officer position. 6 officers will be selected during the convention, which runs from October 21st through the 24th. 2 Dodge County safety rest areas along Interstate 41 will receive $15 million in federal funds.

0: Funding. The project will add about 106 truck parking spaces at rest areas in Lamira and Theresa. The sites also will receive more lighting, updated ramps, and accessibility improvements. Beaver Dam residents may begin placing leaves, garden vines, and stalks in loose piles along the tree borders starting Monday. Yard waste should not be placed in the street, gutter, or containers. Collection is expected to begin within 2 weeks and continue through November, weather permitting. The Wisconsin State Patrol also is reminding drivers to watch for farm equipment during harvest season. Drivers should slow down, give farm operators extra room, and pass only when it is legal and safe. Beaver Dam's Mystery and Mayhem Weekend is set for October 16th and 17th. Participants will search for clues, questions, characters, and try to solve a fictional murder in downtown Beaver Dam. Tickets and information are available at visitbeaverdam.com. I'm Allison Beggs reporting from the Daily Dodge News Center. Submit your news tips at dailydodge.com.
1: And now Love takes on the handoff. 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

Oh, goodness. A $100 fine right now. $100 fine. Was talking to a great fan that was out in the front office that stopped in. Now, the weather today, Sherry's not here. Look what happens. An afternoon shower, high near 57, east winds at 5 to 10. We're going to get an inch of rain today, according to Kara Foster. So wear your galoshes. Or just go barefoot like Ninja. Showers tonight, mainly before 1 o'clock, low down to 44. Friday, sunshine, high near 53. Saturday, Friday night, low down to 30 for high school football. Saturday, widespread frost before 9 a.m. Sunday, sunny skies with a high near 64. Right now,

0: It is 8:41 at 95.3 WBEV, and we're going to bring in the one, the only Matt Heyer from Heyer Insurance. It's it's been a great few days if you're a baseball fan. Great few days, I know, for you because you're busy this time of year. Matt Heyer, how you doing?
1: I'm doing well. I'm smiling today, that's for sure.
0: Everybody's smiling after what happened last night. Hey, before we talk about some other stuff, tell us about Heyer Insurance. I know you're in your busiest time of the year now. What do people need to know?
1: Yep, today marks the spot. Today is October 15th. That is the start of our enrollment period for prescription drug plans, for Medicare Advantage, and just overall in general, like, hey, it's time to review your insurance for 2027. So if you want, you can just give us a call. 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
1: Now, last time we talked, you know, you were studying all the new plans and such the last couple of times. Have you noticed a lot of changes in the plans that are available for people in our area this year?
0: There are some changes, you know, depending on the plans you have. But, you know, the main thing is, you know, just calling someone, having a local advocate, you know, and we're here to service you because, you know, you will use this insurance. You're going to be on Medicare for life, you know, so we'd like to be that person that walks you through that journey and, you know, and answer questions when you need them.
1: A lot of stuff going on there. Now, can you answer questions about the Brewers? Now, how, I know you get down to, how many Brewer games do you think you get to a year?
0: My goal is always one. I try to at least get the one, and I got to go to two this year, so I'm up.
1: Now, last night, watching the games in L.A., I mean, what do you think about this Brewers squad? I mean, they have an answer for everything. Last night, of course, you know, they finally busted through and took that lead, and right away, the Brewers, just they have all series long against the Dodgers. They found a way to take the lead right back.
0: I mean, the resiliency is just incredible. I mean, it's just hard to even fathom. Like, our bullpen actually broke, you know, and I was like, oh, I knew it was going to happen. You can't be perfect. I get it. And then literally, what happens again? Bowers has a long at-bat finished by a home run and then followed up by another home run from Mitchell. The Southern California boys just, oh, it was, I mean, you can't write a, you could write a book on this.
1: I hear you. And I, you know, and we've talked about it many times. You have to get across the finish line because Wisconsin sports teams have broken people's hearts so many times. But does this feel different for you, Matt, over the years, whether it be the Packers, the Badgers, you know, the Brewers, the Bucks? You know, the Bucks punched their ticket through a few years ago now. Packers has been over a decade. But do you feel like this is different? Do you feel like the Brewers are going to get over the hump? And if they get to the World Series, they got to be the favorites, don't they?
0: Yeah, I mean, I would compare this, being a Wisconsin fan, similar to the men's basketball team when they went back. You know, they had the same team.
1: Yeah.
0: Like, the first year they made it, you know, it's like, oh, you know, we're lucky. And that's how I kind of felt last year. This year, it's like, you know, we're waiting to get here like we expect to. So, it's, I mean, now this team has just swagger. They don't matter. And Pat Murphy, I mean, he's got to be manager of the year again because it's just amazing. Even if they go to the World Series, I don't think he's gonna have the same reaction as if we won game 152.
1: No, he pushes, and Pat, you trust, he pushes all the right buttons, doesn't he? I mean, even his lineup choices, it's an unbelievable. Where does he, if the Brewers can get across the finish line, not only get to the World Series and make it, is he going to go come across, is he going to be the greatest coach in Wisconsin sports history? I mean, there's Barry Alvarez, but, you know, I mean, what I'm saying? And where do you put him? He automatically gets on the Mount Rushmore, doesn't he? With like Barry, well, there's Lombardi. Obviously, there's Vince Lombardi.
0: Yeah,
1: you know, there's Lombardi. There's Lambeau, but Pat, I don't know where I'd slot him, especially the, you know, for what he's done with what they have. Where does he go? Where does he? He's a Mount Rushmore guy, isn't he? Though at least.
0: Yeah, I mean, I would say top three or four. It's, you know, because you got like Holmgren that, you know, took us out of the terrible 80s and 90s. And obviously Vince Lombardi's got to be number one. Barry did the same thing with our football program. But Murph is, I think, just his personality, which is what puts him up there, not even just his success, because he could care less about the success. He'd rather just worry about if he has a pancake in his pocket.
1: Yeah. You know, and the thing was, you remember, the reason he got the job, I believe, is that because he was going with counsel to Chicago with the Cubs. Mark Adonis was like, you're not taking everybody with you. And they hired Murph. And, you know, coming in, because they were kind of grooming Ricky Weeks to be the next guy. And Murphy was, I don't know if he was supposed to be a bridge guy, but Ricky decided when all of a sudden Murphy comes in. And Phil Garner used to be my favorite Brewer manager that I dealt with of all time. But I think Pat Murphy by far has to be the favorite guy to interact with when it comes to, just because he's so honest and a straight shooter, and he genuinely seems to be a nice guy.
0: I mean, and he sat Contreras one time for not hustling. He sat our rookie, you know, Cooper Pratt. It doesn't matter who you are. You know, you have to hustle. You have to have the same mentality and be on the same page as everyone else. And as him, it's so impressive, and it's just great. I mean, look at Yelich. He didn't start. And that's like, what? He had a great game, you know, in game two, but it doesn't matter. Same with Hamilton, got on base four times, didn't start. He's got just something in his head, and it's

0: Pat we trust. I mean, that's all I can say.
1: Even putting the C on Christian Yelich's jersey, making him a captain, all of a sudden that kind of flipped the switch on him as well. You know, and he's an unbelievable guy. I think no matter if he was like the head of a company somewhere, that company would be successful. You know what I'm saying? If he was running a factory or running a, you know, an office somewhere, running, you know, a computer company, that guy would have everybody, you know, performing to their highest level and knowing their roles, and just a good guy in life. I mean, you ever see how he, whenever there's a new person in the press room, he makes you introduce yourself and he actually tries to have a conversation with you?
0: Yes, he's human. And I mean, obviously, that's what there's the big debate, you know, will the statue go up of Yelly if we win the World Series? And I would have to agree it should, because this all happened 10 years ago with his trade coming over. And yes, I know his numbers were down early in the year. His playoff numbers weren't great last year, but look what he's done this year. He's the first captain ever for the Brewers.
1: Yeah.
0: I would vote yes, there should be a statue for Yelly, because it all started when we traded him.
1: We're talking Matt Hire from Hire Insurance, and, you know, Pat Murphy always bringing his kids to the – people always think they're not his grandkids. Those are his children that are in the press conferences with them every game. Which is kind of...
0: Those are his children. Yes, you are correct.
1: Those are his actual... So good job, Pat, there as well, you know? So you're confident? Are they getting it done tonight? Are they going to sweep the Dodgers? What do you think, Matt Hire?
0: I think they circled this one. They're going all out for the sweep because they remember how it felt last year.
1: Looks like Shane Drouin's going to get the start for Milwaukee, and they have moved the time up an hour because of the ALCS game being played at noon because of the rain moving into Cleveland. So 6:25, the broadcast time, and you need them to close it out so you don't have the Packers and Brewers on at the same time on Sunday night, right?
0: Yep, that is a big fear for me, so I'm excited, and it's been a long couple weeks, you know, last week I stayed up till midnight twice, so I'm happy with the early game time. And yes, I don't want to be flipping channels on Sunday night, so we're just going to get it done tonight.
1: We're all going to the bar if that happens, so we can have two big screens to watch both games at the same time.
0: Well, on a Sunday night, no, not with open enrollment on Monday morning.
1: Just bring it along with you. Tell people to meet you at your favorite establishment.
0: Oh, yes. I don't know how that's going to work.
1: Do you think that the Packers have turned the corner? Have they weathered the storm? Or what's your take on Green Bay as they get ready for the Cowboys on Sunday Night Football?
0: Yes, I'm very positive that, you know, you can just see it. You know, Love has time in the pocket. We're attacking downfield. And this is the team that we thought should be, but he just never had time. So as long as we can, those veterans coming in and kind of guiding those young rookies and second-year guys, they look like a different team. And once we get, you know, our defenseman, or obviously, you know, our stud back, and then also who knows with Josh Jacobs, but I think we're trending in the right direction.
1: Matt, not only do the Brewers and Brewers have a championship team, the Packers are looking better. We always know you're going to be a winning team and going to win the division at Hire Insurance. How do people get in touch with you if they have any kind of questions, or maybe next year they're the ones that are turning, but if they got to get their plans in place, how do they get in touch with you? What do they need to know about Hire Insurance?
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1: Appreciate what you do, Matt, and we'll talk to you down the line.
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3: 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WBEV Hometown Today is on the way next. Wally Lukashinsky will be there as Kayla's still a little bit under the weather. Beaver Dam Chamber of Commerce going to be on the docket there. Looks like COCOM has the Waupun Police Fire. I'm coming back at 11 a.m. because it's Let's Talk with Beaver Dam Unified School District Superintendent Mark DiStefano. There's a lot going on in the district, and we'll keep you up to date with that as well. It's going to be a fun day for that as well. And again, tonight we have Brewer Baseball, 6:25, the broadcast time. On 95.3 WBEV, 7 o'clock is the first pitch. Also, we have Badger basketball tonight. The Badgers take on Green Bay. That's up in Green Bay, 6 o'clock. That's over on 1430 ESPN Beaver Dam, and that's over the Luke Fickell Show tonight at 10:05 as the Badger football team gets ready for the UCLA Bruins at the Rose Bowl. We also will have the ALCS Game 3, the Rays and the Guardians at noon on 1430 ESPN Beaver Dam. Have yourself a great day. I'll talk to you in a couple of hours. And as we head out of the show today, got to get you fired up for the Brewers and the Dodgers tonight on 95.3.

We've got a huge high school football game Friday night on Daily Dodge TV as Randolph Cambria Friesland plays host to Lord's Academy. A win by the Patriots, they claim the outright Trailways Conference crown. If Lord's wins, they grab a share of the conference championship. Coverage begins at 6:45 with the kickoff set for 7 o'clock. It's the RCF Patriots and Lord's Academy High School Football Friday night on Daily Dodge TV.

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7: From ABC News, I'm Sherry Preston. President Trump spent another day on the campaign trail Wednesday talking to voters about affordability in Montana. Here's ABC's Karen Waugh.
8: With the midterms less than 3 weeks away, President Trump in Montana last night painting a positive picture of the economy.
9: We don't have inflation and tariffs don't cause inflation. You know what they cause? Wealth. They cause wealth. We're richer now.
8: But a new inflation report shows prices rising higher than economists expected, up 3.7% from a year ago.
7: And we've learned this morning that wholesale prices were up 6.3% in September compared to last year and 5.6% higher than in August. That is the biggest increase in 4 years. New numbers out about jobs today as well. That news a little more positive, says ABC's Jim Ryan.
10: It's the fifth consecutive week that fewer than 200,000 initial claims for state unemployment benefits have been filed. The Labor Department puts the figure at 199,000 for the week that just ended, about 1,000 more than the previous week. The total number of out-of-work Americans collecting unemployment sits just over 1.7 million.
7: There was a jump in retail sales last month, but a big chunk of the spending went toward paying for gas, according to the Commerce Department. Ukraine striking an oil refinery in Russia. As Ukrainian President Zelensky says, Russia was first to break the so-called energy ceasefire brokered by President Trump. And says ABC chief foreign correspondent Ian Pannell.
11: Ukraine accuses Elon Musk of limiting access to Starshield, the military-grade version of his Starlink internet service, crucial to their drone program and ability to fend off Russia. Russian attacks. Musk pushing back, writing, any limits on speed or usage are decided by the U.S. military.

0: and ultimately the President of the United States.
1: A roof collapse at a private school in northwestern Pakistan has killed at least 34 children and a teacher. The Dow is up 177 points. 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
1: There's a new Vatican statement out regarding Pope Leo's prognosis. ABC's Tom Sufi Burge is at the Vatican.
7: I think the most significant thing in this statement is that they are saying that a chest X-ray has been performed on the right lung and that it shows a good recovery after the surgery. Also saying that the Pope has carried out routine checks and everything appears to be normal. And also he is carrying out daily activities independently, they say, and basic physical activities too.
1: An Illinois man is accused of planning a mass shooting targeting racial minorities, including those of Indian descent.
8: 19-year-old Alexandros Paparakis is charged with making a terrorist threat and illegally possessing weapons. Prosecutors say police found an assault-style rifle, 300 rounds of ammunition, and tactical gear at his apartment in Palatine, Illinois. Court documents say he wrote a manifesto targeting minorities and had been planning an attack for 2 years. Investigators believe a Hindu temple in nearby Aurora may have been a target. Paparakis is being held in custody and is due back in court later this month. Dave Packer, ABC News.
1: The Katy, Texas school district is now using robots as janitors. However, says the district's media relations head, Chris Farley.
9: We're people-oriented first. So this is not about, you know, taking jobs. This is about complementing what our great staff is already doing.
1: He says they will always struggle to find and fill custodial positions. I'm Sherry Preston, ABC News.
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11: A Beaver Dam High School graduate is preparing to represent Wisconsin at the National FFA Convention in Indianapolis. Max Lidke graduated from Beaver Dam High School in 2025 and now attends UW-Madison. He served as a Wisconsin FFA state officer last year, representing about 28,000 members. Lidke is Wisconsin's candidate for the National FFA officer position. Six officers will be selected during the convention, which runs from October 21st through the 24th. Two Dodge County safety rest areas along Interstate 41 will receive $15 million in federal funding. The project will add about 106 truck parking spaces at rest areas in Lamira and Theresa. The sites also will receive more lighting, updated ramps, and accessibility improvements. Beaver Dam residents may begin placing leaves, garden vines, and stalks in loose piles along the tree border starting Monday. Yard waste should not be placed in the street, gutter, or containers. Collection is expected to begin within 2 weeks and continue through November, weather permitting. The Wisconsin State Patrol also is reminding drivers to watch for farm equipment during harvest season. Drivers should slow down, give farm operators extra room, and pass only when it is legal and safe. Beaver Dam's Mystery and Mayhem Weekend is set for October 16th and 17th. 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

0: 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I'm Allison Beggs reporting from the Daily Dodge News Center. 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
2: Rain showers likely with fog and spots today. Otherwise, cloudy skies expected. High temperatures reach up to 57. East winds 5 to 10 miles per hour. Cloudy skies with fog early tonight. Chance of rain showers. Lows around 45. Chance for showers tomorrow. Highs around 53. Cloudy skies. I'm meteorologist Jennifer Wojcicki on 95.3 WBEV, powered by Daily Dodge. Currently 52.
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6: 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Here's what the press had to say.
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9: The county still needs to get answers about what the heck happened.
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10: 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Wally Lukashansky with Justin the Ninja Wilski up spinning the dials, making us sound good this morning. 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I'm very excited this morning. We have our Beaver Dam Chamber Spotlight, and with us today, we have Rooted Trails Children's Services and Stephanie Witzigman and Julie Dentis with us this morning. First of all, welcome to the show, and really excited to get to learn a little bit about what you guys do.
11: Thank you for having us on.
10: Absolutely, and this has been a pretty new group here in the community. I'd love to start a little bit, guys, telling us about what Rooted Trails Children's Services is and what

0: the ultimate aims of the group is?
1: Well, Julie and I started Rooted Trails. We share a passion for helping children and supporting families who need it the most. We run respite services, emergency respite, day camps, after school camps, overnight camps for children in the CLTS program.
0: That's fantastic. And I could feel the passion and friendship before we started today. Can you tell us a little bit about the origin of where this idea came from and how it came to be?
1: Well, Julie and I have been friends for over 40 years. I've been a foster parent for almost 9 years. Julie has done respite services for my son, who is developmentally delayed. We got into this knowing that we wanted to help children and support families that need it.
0: Well, that's fantastic.
2: Community in a whole, it's a big need in the community, so.
1: Yes.
0: Well, and in this idea, you guys, you've been friends for over 40 years. You've been talking about this. You get to see this come to life now. And this is a new adventure. It started, I believe you guys told me, right around July this year. Mm-hmm. Can you tell us a little bit, how's it been? What's it been like so far as you are laying your roots a little bit here?
1: It's been very busy.
2: Yeah, lots of planning going involved. Finding a home for where we wanted to lay down our roots, so to speak. We brought us to Beaver Dam. So we were very lucky to come into this community. It has all of the things that we need for our program.
1: Everybody has been welcoming.
2: It just has been a blessing to be here in Beaver Dam.
0: Well, we're happy to have you. I know we have a lot of pride here in Beaver Dam for people of our own, and you guys are a part of that group now. What made Beaver Dam the place that you decided that this is where you wanted to take that next step in the adventure?
2: So we service, the counties that we service through the CLTS program are right now are Jefferson, Dodge, and
1: Columbia
2: County. So basically we wanted a home point where it was easy.
1: A central point
2: to access all of the children and all the care, all our clients that we needed to take care of. So we mulled around what we were going to do, and then we took a look into the community, and we just saw everything that was very fitting. It was a very fitting community for the activities that we need to provide for the children, all the stuff that they need for the program to be successful. So it was just a really, really good fit for us. We looked at numerous different locations, and this just was a perfect location for everything that we needed.
0: Well, we're thrilled to have you here in Beaver Dam. Happy to have you part of the team here. And Stephanie, you mentioned it at the beginning a little bit about some of the services mm-hmm. that are offered. Can you dive a little bit more specifically into those so people know if they are a fit?
1: Sure. So our after school camp runs from 3:30 to 5:30. We do provide transportation, and after school camp, we do homework. And then after homework, we do some type of skills activities as cooking, arts and crafts, sports, get out in the community, go to the parks. And then we have an upcoming camp, our Halloween camp. It's going to be for 4 days. And we will be doing festive stuff. So Saturday, they have that huge Beaver Dam
0: Fall Downtown Fest.
1: So absolutely. We're going to get the kids involved.
0: Yeah. I'll be there. I'll be looking for you.
1: Yeah, we're going to get the kids involved in that. We will have a booth, too, with activities. And then after Halloween camp, we will be having our winter camp, which will be during when kids are off of school. So parents get that break, and they get to come and have fun with us. So.
0: Yeah, everybody wins. Yeah. Get to have fun when you're all home at break. Yeah. Parents get a little break themselves.
2: The respiting services are very important because these are children with needs. So basically, it's the caregivers. It gives the caregivers the break. It gives the family the break that they need to recharge, and so they can care for their children and the families, you know, with the utmost care. So,
1: well, supporting children means supporting their families, too.
2: Yes.
0: Absolutely. Well, if families or kids and with those problems are at least looking to have a little extra help, how did they find out if they're a fit, or how can they find you and ask questions?
1: Well, we are located at 304 South Spring Street. If they are in the CLTS program, they can contact their case manager and ask about our programs.
0: Okay, easy enough. And then do you guys have either a Facebook page or any other way we can follow along?
1: We do have a Facebook page, Rooted Trails Children's Services. We are working on a website right now, so that's

0: It's not quite up yet.
1: That's okay. Facebook, we know how to find you at least. Well, and you mentioned before a few fun things that are coming up. We have things in October. We have things in December. Ultimately, what is the aim for this group? As you do want to see your feet get under you a little bit. What is next for you?
0: Well, we have an upcoming project. We are in the process of getting licensed for an 8-bed shelter care for children that are in CPS, the waiver program, whether it's looking for a temporary placement until they can find a permanent placement for the children, or if it's respite services that are needed for longer than, you know, a weekend or a week.
1: Well, and when you look at this, it's been a short journey so far, but I know how much work goes into even getting this off the ground. What's been your favorite part when you look back at this? I'm very busy, I imagine, year plus for you. What's been the part that's been really special for you?
0: The kids.
1: The kids?
2: The kids, the families.
0: Yeah.
2: The support.
0: Developing
2: the
0: a relationship.
2: The support of everyone you've had, yes.
1: So what is that like when you do get to see that relationship bonded and get to see that hard work actually pay off in front of you?
0: It's amazing.
2: It's amazing.
0: You
2: feel like you have accomplished something extremely good. It's a very, very warm feeling.
0: And sometimes we get those tough kids that, you know, they have that tough exterior and a little bit hard to break down. But when you see them coming out of their shell and, you know, building a friendship with staff and other peers, it's just an amazing thing to see.
1: I imagine that's got to be emotional. Yeah, you're
0: very much so.
1: Would you work so hard with some kids when they let you in that first time? It's got to be one of the more rewarding feelings out there.
0: Yeah, it's an amazing feeling.
2: To see their progress, it's just an amazing, amazing journey to go through.
1: Well, first of all, I want to congratulate both of you on this great start already. I know first year's got to be a lot of work, but you guys are doing a really special thing. Before we say goodbye today, I want to give you the floor. Anything else we need to know about you, about this group, anything at all?
2: I just think I wanted to thank, you know, all of our supports, the family, the community. I mean, everyone from the real estate agents, our landlords, everybody in the community, the counties, radio shows, everybody that has supported us and has seen us grow this far. I just think good things are coming. We're really excited. And we are super, super blessed and excited to be here.
0: And it's our belief that every child has value, every family deserves compassion, and every child deserves the chance to feel safe, included, and understood, and loved.
1: Well said.
2: It's giving these kids what they need to grow, hence Rooted Trails.
1: They're Rooted Trails.
2: And they're moving, you know. It gives them that chance.
1: Well, I'm glad you got those roots laid down here. We're going to get those even thicker with more time in these fun events that are coming up. Looking forward to hearing how those go. But thank you both so much for being here today and telling us a little bit about you guys.
0: Thank you for having
2: us.
0: Thank
2: you.
1: Absolutely.
2: Thank you for having us.
1: Of course. Well, thank you. We're going to take a quick break. And when we come back, we're going to continue our Beaver Dam Chamber Spotlight. That's coming up next here on Hometown Today on 95.3 WBEV, powered by Daily Dodge.
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7: 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And with us now on our Beaver Dam Chamber Spotlight, we have Rustic Acres Pet Lodge with Jody Justman and Jalen Hermanson. And I want to say thank you, first of all, for being here with us today. And I would love to hear a little bit about what you guys do and how you guys came to be.
8: Thanks, Wade, for having us. Well, Rustic Acres started a little over 10 years ago, and I found it by taking my dogs there, and I met the official or the original owner. And after I had my dogs there and I saw how amazing it was, I Facebook messaged her and asked her if I could have a job. And she messaged me and said, absolutely. So I began working there, and I opened up the daycare because she had boarding and grooming at that time. So I helped her open up the daycare, and we expanded it. And now we have just an amazing clientele. And we run daycare 5 days a week, and we offer Halloween parties, birthday parties. It's just been amazing.
7: So you've been at this for over 10 years now.
8: Yes.
7: So you've been here since right around the beginning of this.
8: Yes, and now I'm actually a co-owner, so it's been a great, great journey.
7: And what has that journey been like to see what it was at the beginning and to see where it's gotten to now?
8: It's been great. We've added on. We have so many different play areas. We've had so many great clients that have become family. We've grown our staff. It's just been great.
7: Well, and part of that growth is Jalen over here. You might not have been here for 10 years, but yeah, not yet. But what's it been like for you? You coming on to the team at this point, what's your experience been like?
9: It's been extremely rewarding. I started there as a daycare employee. I was running the daycare dogs. I was doing boarding. I was doing a little bit of everything. And then I had this dream of becoming a dog trainer, and I was like, I don't know how to do this. I came in there crying, like, I don't know what to do and how to do this. And they're like, we have you. We will send you to school. They sent me to school to become a certified professional dog trainer. And now I offer my own training services at Rustic Acres Pet Lodge.
7: What was that like, the experience of you starting where you're like, I know I want to do this, but I don't really know how to now?
9: It was nerve-wracking. It was honestly a little scary, and it was a jump. And then it was a big jump from going to just a worker to actually almost owning something. I'm owning these services and I'm teaching, and it was a whole different thing. I remember my first puppy class, me and my boss, we sat in our play area and we rehearsed the whole entire first training day. And now I've done 8 different rounds of puppy kindergartens. I offer puppy kindergarten, puppy kindergarten 2, advanced obedience, canine good citizen, and private lessons.
7: So at this point, it's got to be almost like the back of your hand when you see the new dog come in. It's okay. Yep. I got this here.
9: Yep, exactly. And it gets easier every single

0: time. You know, it just rolls off the tongue now, and we get so many things done, and I see so much success out of my clients. It's beautiful.
1: Well, and you're talking about trainings, and then you hear the name Pet Lodge. I think it shows how much there really is to offer over there. Can you tell us some of the services that if people do have the dog at home, they're like, I don't really know if this makes sense for me. Well, what do you guys offer?
2: Right. So there's absolutely nothing like this in Dodge County except for us. We've won Best of Dodge all 4 years in a row. So we have that. So we have boarding. We have three full-time groomers on staff. So we have Groom and Zoom. You can bring your dog to daycare and get them groomed while they're there. So it's called Groom and Zoom. And we have just daycare and our luxury services in our boarding. You can sign up for all kinds of luxury services. You can have your dogs read stories at night. You can get peanut butter Kongs. You can get ice cream. We have play sessions. And then we offer the training. Mm-hmm. And, yeah, there's just nothing like it in Dodge County. It's kind of a luxury service for your dog.
1: It sounds like it. I know whenever we'd have thunder and lightning back home in Pittsburgh, mm-hmm. they wouldn't go to bed without the Frosty Pup.
2: Oh, you got to have that Frosty Cup.
1: You got to have the Frosty Cup. Yep. Glad to know that, you know, when you drop your dogs off at Rustic Acres, they are going to be treated like family there.
2: They are. We have the soft music playing. Like I said, we offer birthday parties and Halloween and Christmas and Valentine's and proms. And, it's definitely a luxury for your pup. We have people that come in and say, well, we're just going to do daycare 1 or 2 days a week, and pretty soon they're there 5 days a week. So
1: Dog doesn't want to leave by the end of the day.
2: We actually had that this weekend. We had our dog boarding, and the mom came to pick up, and the dog did not want to go home. The dog turned around and came back in, and we had to coax the dog to go home with its mom.
1: Hey, sometimes you had to make the kids leave the sleepover, too.
2: Exactly.
1: It's the same exact thing.
2: It's the same. Yes.
1: Well, and Jalen, we talked a little bit about some of these trainings that you were not only receiving yourself, but you're offering as well with these kindergarten classes, the K2. And how does that exactly work? If somebody is wondering, where should I train my dog? Or I don't know if this is the right class for them. What can you tell us about those trainings?
0: So it's definitely just a phone call away. I love to talk about it. I'm very passionate about what I do, and I'm always eager to find what's going to fit best for your dog. I do have also partnered with a different business where I train service dogs for those in need. So
1: Some
0: of my past experience there that I still do on the side besides of Rustic Acres, but Rustic Acres is my main focus. But my little times that I have a little free time, I do take home a dog and I train them for children in need of a service dog. So that's my experience there. And then again, that's exactly why I offer private lessons, right? There's some dogs that don't do work as good in a group environment and they need that more one-on-one focus time. So then that's why I offer private lessons. But then I also offer my puppy kindergartens for the babies, you know, just getting their foot in the door. And then, of course, I also offer obedience classes for the older dogs that still got some puppy manners in them and still need a little push to get a little past all their puppy phases and into adulthood. So that's also a good class for that. And then, of course, on top of that, I love to do any type of advanced obedience work for the dogs that are looking to take their training to the next level and really get their full potential out. I offer a number of different services for that. I'm actually training a dog right now in search and rescue to be able to find their owner in case of an emergency.
1: That's unbelievable.
2: Yeah.
0: Yes.
1: Well, I know that we just talked about a lot in a very brief amount of time.
0: Yes.
1: If people heard something, they're like, I think I was interested. Mm-hmm. Where can they find more information? Where can they find more out?
2: Oh, yeah. Please find us on. We have two Facebook pages. We have Rustic Acres Pet Lodge Facebook page, and then we have the Doggy Daycare Facebook page. So you can find us there, or you can give us a call at 920-696-3291, or you can find us on the website at www.rusticacrespetlodge.com. So there's many places to find us out there.
1: Well, that's good. We need the avenues for that.
2: Yes.
1: And I know we've talked a lot about puppies today. Is this a dog-only lodge here?
2: No. We can take cats, too.
1: You can take cats, too.
2: Yep. We board cats as well. And the cats go in their private suites.
1: That's what I was going to ask next. They are separated?
2: Yeah, they have their private suites with their... They got their cots, their cat trees. They got their TVs.
1: Oh.
2: Their windows. They can see outside. Yeah.
0: They got the TV on. We put different movies on for them, too. It's just... It's amazing. We've had a lot of great cat clients, including Jody's three cats.
2: So when I went to Italy recently, my three cats

0: were there, and yeah, they loved it.
1: It sounds like it basically a vacation for the pet when they go out the Rustic
0: Acres.
1: Yeah. So before we say goodbye today, what has been your favorite part? I know for you, it's only been closer to a year, Jalen, but for you, 10 years, what would you say through this experience has been your favorite thing of working at Rustic Acres?
0: Well, my favorite thing is I get to bring my dogs to work. So
1: that's a good treat.
0: Yeah, my dogs come to work with me, so they get to play in daycare while I'm working. And then I think I also want to mention for Jalen, since we brought her on, we just did an expansion. So we're in the process of doing that. We just built her own training area. So she gets to have her own training area. It's almost finished.
2: Yep. More open times for appointments, more different times, some mornings, some afternoons, some evenings, so we can just keep packing them up and stacking everything and get more clients in there too.
1: You must be fired up for that.
2: Oh, I am. You should see me every day. I always peek up by the construction workers and say, how's it going up there?
1: Yeah, but now that's where you're at that point too. You're like, they're at the same spot as yesterday. Yeah. I gotta be patient.
0: Right,
1: I don't know how.
0: Right. Yep. Why is the floor taking 2 weeks?
1: Yeah, get ready to go over there and try to do it herself.
0: Right, exactly.
1: Hold strong, Jalen.
2: Yes, it's getting close. We're getting really, really close now. So yes, it's exciting. And that's going to be perfect timing because I'm going to have a puppy kindergarten 2 class and a canine good citizen class coming up starting November. It will be held on Saturday starting November 7th.
1: Well, fantastic. Mm-hmm. Similar to the last group that we had in here talking a little bit, I want to give you the floor before we say goodbye today. Tell us anything about yourself, Rustic Acres, Pet Lodge, that we need to know today.
0: Yeah, well, obviously you can tell that we're both very, very passionate about our jobs. Dogs are our life. We love cats as well.
1: Yes.
0: But yeah, we have openings for grooming even this week. It's a little bit slower time of the year because people have gone back to school. They're getting back into their routine. Starting in November and December, it's going to get really busy again. So make those appointments for grooming. Boarding is getting full again for the holidays. And like Jalen said, she's got her classes coming up, so let's get those booked up too.
2: Yep, and I just do want to say that I am extremely grateful for the opportunity Rustic Acres has given me. I've been there for 3 years, and then just like that, they've been extremely loyal and patient with me through this. And again, just offering me this huge opportunity has been so rewarding, and it is just making all my dreams come true.
1: Well, it sounds like even more dreams to be coming up here as well.
2: Yes, absolutely. Yeah.
1: Thank you both so much for being here today. A blast to get to hear a little bit about Rustic Acres. And can't wait to hear how it continues to grow down the road here.
0: Thanks for having
2: us. Thank you for having us. I appreciate it.
1: Absolutely. We're going to take one quick break here. When we come back, Justin the Ninja Wilski and I will have our question of the week here on Hometown Today. That's coming up next here on 95.3 WBEV, powered by Daily Dodge.
3: ABC News, I'm Shiri Preston. President Trump announcing today that the Pentagon will not be live streaming the firing squad execution of Fort Hood shooter Nidal Hassan. Those from both parties and most Americans said they would be against such a live broadcast. Just under 3 weeks until the midterms, and President Trump continues stumping for GOP candidates, as ABC's Mary Bruce.
4: The president blitzing conservative strongholds that Republicans are now trying to defend. In the coming days, visiting Georgia, Kansas, Florida, North Carolina, and Michigan. And he says he's heading back to Texas soon, too, for the third time in the final stretch. There, Attorney General Ken Paxton locked in a tight race with Democrat James Tallarico. Overnight, zeroing in on the number one issue for voters, the rising cost of living.
3: We found out today that wholesale inflation surged last month by its highest number in 4 years, most of the increase because of the price of gas. This is ABC News.
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6: Now, this news update on Wisconsin Radio Network. I'm Matt Kelly. Officials say the pilot of the small plane that crashed in Sauk County Tuesday night, killing 5 adults and a child, reported icing on the wings just before the tower lost contact. The NTSB says last month's crash of a plane in Lake Wausau that was carrying Congressman Tom Tiffany was pilot error, as the plane wasn't refueled before the return trip. Health experts say the challenges of fighting breast cancer don't stop when treatment ends. UW Health medical oncologist Dr. Kim Dittus says one of the major hurdles is the fear of recurrence.
7: There's this sense of thinking of when is the other shoe going to drop if you've already had a cancer diagnosis. The time when someone finishes up their initial cancer diagnosis

0: homers and Garrett Mitchell clubbed homers in the seventh. Helped the Brewers pull out the win. Manager Pat Murphy said no conversations are necessary with his team, up 3-0 in the series.
1: I don't need to tell him anything. Like, we don't change anything. There's nothing to change. You know, no, the Dodgers are an incredible team that's won back-to-back championships. You think they're not good enough to come back and win a game against us or come back and play well? I mean, I know how good they are. Our guys know how good they are. Our guys know what we're up against. But that doesn't change anything. We come out and play the same way every time.
0: Brewers play for the sweep, 7 o'clock tonight on FS1. The Brewers will start selling World Series tickets at 10 a.m. this morning to Wisconsin residents only. The rest of the general public can buy tickets at 2 p.m. today. 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
3: Rain showers likely, with fog and spots today. Otherwise, cloudy skies expected. High temperatures reach up to 57. East winds, 5 to 10 miles per hour. Cloudy skies, with fog early tonight. Chance of rain showers, lows around 45. Chance for showers, tomorrow, highs around 53. Cloudy skies. I'm meteorologist Jennifer Wojcicki on 95.3 WBEV, powered by Daily Dodge. Currently, 52.
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12: 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Big thank you and shout out once again to Rustic Acres Pet Lodge, Jody Justman, Jalen Hermanson, and Enrooted Trails Children's Services, and Stephanie Witzigman and Julie Dentis. Very fun conversations this morning. Ninja, I say this, I think, every month. I love the Beaver Dam Chamber Spotlight so much. There's so much about the area that I still am trying to get a grasp on. And this, what, Chamber Spotlight's one of my favorite things to do that.
13: Yeah, I mean, it's really easy to kind of live in your own tiny little bubble.
12: Yes.
13: And not remember all the other stuff that's out there. And then you get to learn more and more about it. And if you're anything like me, and I know you are, you start kicking yourself. You're like, how did I not know this was here?
12: Yes. Well, and it's the same thing. Not only did

0: did I not know it was here? But then I'm sitting here, I'm like, wow, these are resources that I could have been using, or right. I could be doing better at this. So every time, very, very fun to have these groups in. But Ninja,
1: yeah,
0: you and I, as we've talked about on this show before, we're no stranger around a little candy.
1: No, we've been known to dip our fingers into the candy dish a few times, couple, two, three, four, yeah.
0: Yeah, a couple. There's a reason why Sherry Sack gets candy. I don't even know what called jar is consistently empty or close to it, and it's these gentlemen right here.
1: Yeah, yeah.
0: We did the best Boomer candy the other day. Mm-hmm. Kale put out a Facebook post yesterday that made me start thinking, kind of continuing that conversation, about strictly what was your favorite trick-or-treat candy that you would pull out of your bag every year. Ninja, I want to give you the floor before I start going through some of our responses here.
1: So, I mean, obviously, as we kind of alluded to earlier in the week, I'm definitely a peanut butter fiend. So the peanut butter cups, the Reese's Pieces were always big. But I kept thinking, and there was one thing that I remember now that's one of those where I never seek it out, but when it's in there, I am absolutely over the moon.
0: Ooh, what were they?
1: I love those atomic warhead sour candies.
0: Yeah, where the face on it's like is almost inverted how hard it's squeezing in from out sour.
1: Exactly. It's got like the explosion head thing yep. going on. Yeah, 100%. I love those things. I would actually, because the sour is done with citric acid, which you can buy food grade citric acid. And so I'm the guy where I would have a little like jar of that. And I would lick it real quick, stick it in the extra citric acid, and throw it in my mouth to make it extra sour. Because I really enjoyed that sour flavor.
0: You might be a sick puppy, Ninja.
1: I probably am.
0: I'm not quite sure how to go about that one. But you know what? I get the peanut butter, but because it's something I feel like I have throughout the year, it's not as high on my list. Now, right. I have two that I'm going to give you the same like you did. But I'm going to give you the one first, because just like your atomic warhead, I think there's going to be people out there that don't know what this is. So I'm inviting you to look at your phone right now.
1: Okay.
0: Albert's Fruit Chews. While you're looking that up, I'll share my common one with everybody, because you cannot and you never will be able to beat a Kit Kat. It's straightforward. It run the ball. Sometimes you get your chocolate, you get the crisp. That's all you need. If I had one candy forever, it would be that. But while you're looking that up, Ninja, did you ever have these?
1: Okay,
0: Albert
1: so,
0: Fruit Chews.
1: I'm going to reverse your thing here. First, Kit Kat, I know exactly what you're talking about.
0: Sweet.
1: And I 100% support you on that, because even at the last Beaver Dam game we were at together, we were kindly treated to have a full-size candy.
0: Yeah, Austin set us up.
1: And shout out to Austin. He was so nice. And I immediately went for the Reese's Peanut Butter Cups, and you momentarily hemmed and hawed over Kit Kat or Skittles. And you smartly win Kit Kat, which out of those two is the better choice.
0: It was more of the concern, Justin, because I'm like, you know how it is when you have to talk for large periods of time?
1: Oh, yeah.
0: Having chocolate residue in my mouth, I feel like I would have been a mess. So I'm like, I'm taking the Kit Kat, but I saved it for when I got home. The Skittles, I could have done like pop a Skittle here, pop a Skittle there. But that's how much I like Kit Kats. I forfeited that immediate gratification for the candy when I got home.
1: Now, I have to ask for all those people out there who are going to judge you based on your answer here. When you have those Kit Kats, are you breaking them into the individual sticks, or are you one of those people that just takes a bite out of it as a bar?
0: Okay. I've never, like, unironically done the just bite out of it like a fiend, but when I know my sister's around, I know it literally eats at her core. So I will absolutely 100% every time eat it like an animal, because I know it sets her off.
1: I am definitely a fan of the torturing your sister, so I can fully understand that.
0: Thank you.
1: But just know that if you ever do it in front of me, I will judge you heavily.
0: if you're doing it unironically, you have to have a conversation. That is a cry for help.
1: That's true. That is very true. As to the fruit chews that you're talking about, I didn't realize that was the name of these, but oh my God, I love these things.
0: Dave, when you were growing up, it felt like when you get these, or Fruities was a little bit different. I feel like everybody loved Fruities.
1: Right.
0: But when you got these and it has the little old man on the side of the wrapper, you were kind of like, I really am going to have this old people candy until you have one.
1: And they were like, so good.
0: These are unbelievable.
1: Absolutely so good. So people who know me know that I spent the first formative years of my life in Doylestown, Wisconsin.

0: And Doylestown had a bar that was owned by an aunt of mine called the Dew Drop In. And most people just called it the Corner Bar or Gertz Bar. And I would go in there and they would have candy. And I would just go into my weekly allowance and I'd buy candy. And the Tootsie Rolls and these fruit chews were there and they were a penny a piece.
1: Oh.
0: And so, yes, that means I'm old when you can get them for a penny a piece. But because I was family, I'd be like, yeah, I've got a quarter today. Can I get 25? And they'd be like, yeah, not a problem. And they'd be like, one, two, three, and a handful, four, yep. You know. And I'd leave there with like 75 of these things. And I would just spend a nice hot summer day outside, sitting in a tree somewhere, just eating fruit chews. And just, it was like heaven.
1: It's important to ask this because there are like two fruit chews that are coming to my mind right now.
0: Right.
1: There are Fruities.
0: Right.
1: And then there are the Tootsie Roll fruit chews.
0: Right.
1: Which ones are you referring to right now? This is a big distinction to me.
0: So I'm actually talking about these exact, the Albert's chews.
1: You're talking about the ones I was having?
0: Yes.
1: Ninja, I didn't know that you were a ball knower.
0: I'm telling you, man. I did not until I saw the little man on it. And I was like, yes.
1: Well, because the reason why these are so good is because they're not so hard that they're like a sucker or a jawbreaker.
0: Right.
1: But they're not so soft that you're housing these in 2 seconds. You're chewing on the same one for a minute and a half.
0: Oh, yeah, absolutely. Like, I would take that bag and I would go through it in one day.
1: Yes.
0: And by the end of the day, my jaw would hurt from the amount of chewing I did.
1: Ninja, I'm impressed.
0: Oh, but my God, they were so good.
1: Now, here, I'll read off some others. We had plenty of comments out there for people. Yeah. Again, this is responding to, what is your favorite trick-or-treat candy? As a kid, I just took it as favorite trick-or-treat candy because Wally's a kid at heart, so we're still going out there.
0: Oh, absolutely.
1: Thank you. I appreciate that. Kale Zomer chimes in from home. He said Dots and Reese's Pieces. Reese's Pieces, okay, you know what? Soft clap. Dots?
0: Are you serious? Yeah, I'm going to judge him for that one.
1: Like, that's, that might be grounds for removal.
0: I'm right there with you. Like, it's a gummy candy, which a lot of people love gummy candies. It's not as good as a gummy bear.
1: It's like chalky.
0: It's not as good as a gummy worm. It's somehow, I put it on the same, do we want to put it in the same like area as like malted milk balls?
1: Eddie's here.
0: Oh, I'm sorry.
1: Come on. We're dishing on Whoppers right now?
0: I'm just saying, like those, it's one of those candies where I'm like, I'll eat it, but I'm not like, oh my God. Like that was the candy that as I'm getting to the end of my candies, the bag is almost empty. I'm looking in there and I've got all these boxes of Dots. And of course, it's even more annoying because those tiny little boxes of Dots has like two Dots in it.
1: I agree with that. The Whopper slander is unbelievable here. Unbelievable. Danielle Tesh comes in. She said Milky Way, which by the way, great call, Danielle.
0: Oh yeah.
1: Anything with caramel and nougat, I'm in. I'm always in.
0: The Milky Way Midnight's probably one of my favorites because I like the dark chocolate combo with it, but oh, so good.
1: Wish more places did the dark chocolate combo.
0: I agree.
1: Crystal Peterson said Reese's Peanut Butter Cups, so there always you go. Favorite. You're also another winner for you, Justin.
0: Mm-hmm.
1: Leslie Young says anything but Bitto Honey or those orange and black peanut butter kisses. What? Orange and black peanut butter kisses. I'm not sure what that one is.
0: Yeah, those are like they're like a taffy kind of thing, I think. I think that's what she's talking about, but I could be wrong.
1: I was wondering because like, you can get like fillings in your Hershey Kisses.
0: Maybe that's what she's talking
1: and
0: about.
1: And it's like, I love the caramel ones. Mm-hmm. I know that there's like a vanilla, I don't want to call it pudding, but like a vanilla sauce in one.
0: Right.
1: But like if there's a peanut butter one, that sounds like it'd be awesome.
0: Yeah, I agree. Peanut butter and chocolate in any combination always makes me happy.
1: Yeah, I'm with you there. Bitto Honey, by the way, a little respect here. We have Julie Jensen. Julie, what are you doing to me? She said candy corn.
0: Julie, love you.
1: First of all, you can't trick or treat candy corn. What are you getting them in, a little Ziploc bag?
0: They used to do, it was like a little plastic, you know, clear package of candy corn.
1: They're probably out of business.
0: It had like four candies. Look, they've been using the same batch of candy corn made from the same like ground up bone meal since 1928, but we don't care.
1: Probably fair. It tastes like it's from 1928, I'll say that. Shannon Keach says, Reese's Peanut Butter Cups for you. There you go again. And Red Vines. I love Red Vines.
0: Okay, Red Vines or Twizzlers? Because this is a battle.
1: I think you and I have said this before. I'm in the Red Vine Club.
0: My wife is 100% Red Vines. Me, I can kind of go either way.

0: I prefer the red vines, but I love the Twizzlers pull and peel.
1: I do like that too. And I there's something about like how chewy the Twizzler is. But every now and then, I think the flavor of the red vine's better, so I keep getting pulled that direction.
0: I'll give you that.
1: What can't they do? Jessica Kutsky said, Snickers, Bree North goes Starburst. Another Dots out there from Sean Del Henning. That's a shock. And then Dee Dee said Twix. So Twix, Starburst, and Snickers also getting pop. Best of those three, Justin, what do you think?
0: You know what? I'm going to give it to Twix.
1: Twix is...
0: And
1: right Twix or left Twix guy?
0: See, that's the marketing at work right there.
1: How good is that?
0: Smart, and to package them up in a way where the individual Twix, the fun size Twix, are just one, and it could be a right or a left. You have no idea. So you know from our conversations that we've had both on the air, off the air, I'm a bit of a spicy brained individual.
1: Yeah, of course.
0: I will buy the bag of the fun size Twix, and I will open it up, and I'll start pairing them up left and right. And I'll get annoyed if there's more than one than the other. And I'm like, well, now I can't eat those till I get a match.
1: Yeah, well, because then you would be all thrown off. It's like what we talked about yesterday. You got to have what's the word I'm looking for? You balance.
0: Yeah, a little symmetry in your life.
1: Symmetry was the word. Thank you very much. That's why he's the best in the game. We're going to take our final break today. When we come back, we're going to let you know what's coming up a little later, including a team that is one win away from going to the World Series. That's coming up next. Here on Hometown Today.
2: David Crowley has told us exactly who he is. On illegal immigration, his own words say it all.
3: And when it comes down to the immigrants, when it comes down to the LGBTQ community, I always say, I'm not an ally, I'm an accomplice. 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
2: Crowley says he'd make Wisconsin a sanctuary state and make you foot the bill for benefits for illegal immigrants. In Dane County, a repeat drunk driver here illegally killed two teenagers.
3: I'm an accomplice.
2: In Fond du Lac, an illegal immigrant tied up and blindfolded a 12-year-old girl to rape her.
3: I'm an accomplice.
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3: I'm an accomplice.
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3: I'm not an ally, I'm an accomplice. I'm gonna be with you no matter what.
2: David Crowley, fighting for illegal immigrants, not you.
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0: 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And Ninja, I know you were watching last night too. Can you believe the Milwaukee Brewers are one win away from going to the World Series?
1: You know, I told you they're going. I've made that prediction. They're going. It's not happening like I thought it would. And that's because of that unpredictable element that is Jackson Chourio.
0: Jackson Chourio. And then how about the back-to-back home runs in the seventh inning?
1: You know what? And I think they all walked in there. And this is my opinion, and I could be totally wrong. I think the team walked in there and said, okay, night one in L.A., we just want to come out of this not being absolutely spanked. That's what we're looking for. And Chourio got up there, first pitch, first inning, first up, and just sent it.
0: He did?
1: And at that point, everybody else on the team was like, no. We can't just be okay with walking out of here getting spanked. We're going to be a contender tonight. We're going to do what we got to do. And as soon as the Dodgers were like, well, now it's up 2-1, the Brewers said, we've answered every single time against every single team. We're going to do it again and put 3 right up on the board. Like, that's how you do it.
0: And then the other side, because you're right. And then I love that you have the stars, like you mentioned, that are contributing when you need it. But then you go and you look at the end of this game where Will Smith for the Dodgers, not to be mistaken with the Fresh Prince of Bel-Air, but Will Smith with the Dodgers hits a 2-run double with one out. It's second and third. They go to D.L. Hall after going from one of the best setup men in baseball in Abner Uribe.
1: Right.
0: You kind of feel like it's, let's just get out of here 3-1, 4-1, try to keep this ball game. D.L. Hall shuts down the next two batters, and the Brewers for the fourth straight time, Justin, when the Dodgers scored, the Brewers immediately responded the next inning, and it's Jake Bowers and it's Garrett Mitchell. These are not the guys' names we thought were going to say are hitting back-to-back bombs, by the way, in game three to put yourself up 3-0. I'm in disbelief with this team.
1: I mean, when you hit it far enough and hard enough that even the outfieldmen are like, I'm not chasing it.
0: When they don't move, it is the biggest, well, it's like the sign of respect to the hitter. Oh, yeah. I always was annoyed as a pitcher growing up. Can you at least jog? Like, can you pretend like you thought you had a shot for me?
1: Fake it a little.
0: Just for me. We know what's going over the fence. Just give me a soft jog. Soft jog. But that's going to do it for us here on Hometown Today. You can listen to those Brewers here tonight. Coverage starting at 6:25 on 95.3 WBEV. Hopefully, we are talking about a sweep when we're back tomorrow. Ninja's going to be coming up here on Community Comment. Waupun Police and Fire Department in the building. That's coming up next here on 95.3 WBEV.
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3: Sherry Preston. It was to have been the first public execution in nearly a century, and now it won't be happening. President Trump saying on Truth Social that the firing squad death of Fort Hood shooter Nidal Hassan will not be live streamed.
4: The former Army psychiatrist was convicted and sentenced to die for the 2009 mass shooting that killed 13 and wounded 31. Defense Secretary Pete Hegseth has ordered that the 56-year-old die by firing squad, and President Trump suggested it be a live streamed execution. Now he's dropped the idea, posting on Truth Social that victims and families of the victims of the massacre will still be able to watch Hassan die.
3: ABC's Jim Ryan. Another snapshot of the economy. The Labor Department says wholesale inflation was double what economists predicted it would be, mostly because of higher fuel costs caused by the Iran war.
5: As Republicans wrestle with the economic fallout of this war, the president is increasingly lashing out at his opponents, overnight saying that leakers who reveal information on military plans should be shot. Meanwhile, the money continues to flow into these races. Advertisers now on track to spend $10 billion on campaign ads.
3: ABC's Mary Bruce. Ukraine resuming attacks on Russian oil refineries hours after President Volodymyr Zelensky said a brief truce with Moscow was over. The Vatican has issued a statement saying Pope Leo is working from his hospital room after undergoing surgery to remove that cancerous nodule from his lung.
6: Everything is positive in terms of the recovery. The key question, of course, is did the cancer spread? Nothing on that at the moment. And the Vatican is stressing, I think, that, you know, there will be tests. Those test results could take some time in terms of determining if all of the cancer was removed and if the cancer had spread before and whether or not the Pope will need any form of treatment going forward.
3: ABC's Tom Sophie Burridge at the Vatican. Checking the markets, the Dow is up 426 points and the S&P is up 25. 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
3: Harry and Meghan making their first joint public appearance since moving back to the UK.
9: The couple visiting a recording studio and food bank in Nottingham. A crowd of 100 or so cheering them. Today's trip, a more muted affair than when they visited the town after announcing their engagement back in 2017. The streets back then, packed for their official engagement.
3: ABC's Lama Hassan in London, the king reiterating that the two are not working royals. October is Breast Cancer Awareness Month, and as ABC's Rebecca Jarvis reports, there's new technology that could help doctors determine whether someone's breast cancer will return.
10: It's called Tumor Site Risk. It's just received FDA clearance. The technology uses AI to analyze an existing breast MRI to help

0: Help estimate the risk of a woman's cancer returning 5 or even 10 years later. And here's what that actually looks like. The AI examines the tumor and the surrounding tissues. Then it generates a personalized report classifying a patient as low, intermediate, or high risk.
1: An arrest in the cold case disappearance of Michelle Parker, who went on the People's Court over a decade ago trying to settle a dispute with her ex-husband, Dale Smith, over a $5,000 engagement ring.
2: He gets pretty malicious and vindictive, and he's a mean person, especially when he's been drinking.
1: That was on the show. She disappeared shortly after that. Police had suspected the husband. Recent DNA testing led to Smith's arrest. Sherry Preston, ABC News.
3: Award-winning news you can count on. WBEV.
4: A Beaver Dam High School graduate is preparing to represent Wisconsin at the National FFA Convention in Indianapolis. Max Lidke graduated from Beaver Dam High School in 2025 and now attends UW-Madison. He served as a Wisconsin FFA state officer last year, representing about 28,000 members. Lidke is Wisconsin's candidate for the National FFA officer position. 6 officers will be selected during the convention, which runs from October 21st through the 24th. 2 Dodge County safety rest areas along Interstate 41 will receive $15 million in federal funding. The project will add about 106 truck parking spaces at rest areas in Lamira and Theresa. The sites also will receive more lighting, updated ramps, and accessibility improvements. Beaver Dam residents may begin placing leaves, garden vines, and stalks in loose piles along the tree border starting Monday. Yard waste should not be placed in the street, gutter, or containers. Collection is expected to begin within 2 weeks and continue through November, weather permitting. The Wisconsin State Patrol also is reminding drivers to watch for farm equipment during harvest season. Drivers should slow down, give farm operators extra room, and pass only when it is legal and safe. Beaver Dam's Mystery and Mayhem Weekend is set for October 16th and 17th. Participants will search for clues, questions, characters, and try to solve a fictional murder in downtown Beaver Dam. Tickets and information are available at visitbeaverdam.com. I'm Allison Beggs reporting from the Daily Dodge News Center. Submit your news tips at dailydodge.com.
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6: Rain showers likely with fog and spots today. Otherwise, cloudy skies expected. High temperatures reach up to 57. East winds 5 to 10 miles per hour. Cloudy skies with fog early tonight. Chance of rain showers. Lows around 45. Chance for showers tomorrow. Highs around 53. Cloudy skies. I'm meteorologist Jennifer Wojcicki on 95.3 WBEV. 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Right now, 53.
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10: 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I'm Jake Hayes, and I'm going to get the action started here before we send it down to the Daily Dodge TV studios. 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
1: Thank you, Jake, and welcome into today's community comment. Today we are joined with Waupun Police Chief Jeremy Roche and Deputy Ted Sullivan. Welcome to the show.
2: Thanks for having us.
3: Thank you.
1: Great to have you guys. We always love to learn more about, you know, police updates or things that are going on with the Waupun Police Department in general. So I first just want to give you guys the floor. What is going on in the department? Do you guys have any updates for us?
2: Yeah, I don't think we've been here since June. We had to skip the August one because of the fair, so there's been a lot going on since that time frame. So often we start working on budgets with the city starting in usually in May. So we're focusing on some officer safety equipment, more some new ballistic helmets, new rifle-rated ballistic vests, things like that, just to make sure our officers are safe out in the field. Couple other things that is in our budget list. We usually get at least one squad car a year. We got a radio grant. We got a radio grant along with a bunch of other agencies throughout Dodge County. So this grant will give us $40,000 and the city has to match $10,000 for that grant. So again, another officer safety piece of equipment for our staff to have. We go through the Fond County Communications Center and we work with them. So Fond County a few years back started the changeover to a 7800 megahertz radio system. So this next year we'll finally have all the equipment for the changeover, which is anticipated to fully be implemented in 2030. So we'll be a little bit ahead of that on the law enforcement side, and then the fire department has to budget for theirs for the following years. So excited to be done with that. A lot of purchasing over the last few years and working through some of the transition phase with the radio system. It doesn't always work perfectly, right? When you get new equipment and a new system. So we're still working through a few kinks with that, but that's exciting for our department.
4: And that's something that I think Dodge County is still working on implementing and getting in place. A lot of other surrounding counties. So it's probably a fairly good thing that you guys are ahead of the curve on that one.
2: Yeah, we're ahead of the curve on that. I know Dodge is looking at the same style of system, but they're also looking at a trunking system, which also helps with officer safety, because if two officers call at the same time right now, neither one of them is getting through. So if an officer calls out on a trunk system, they'll get through, and if the other officer cues his or her mic at the same time, they'll get like a noise, a bonk noise, and then it'll look for another portion of the system to get through, and they'll actually be able to get through to another dispatcher. So
4: gotcha.
1: Now, speaking of the whole budgeting thing for new things, what does budgeting look like for the next year? Are there any things that you guys are prioritizing or that are kind of taking priority over others?
2: 2027 for the city of Waupun is a tough budget year. Not so much for like the equipment wise, but the tax levy, you know, only allows us to go up a certain amount each year based upon the new construction within the city. So there are some things that, you know, that the city may not get to. But our focus is generally updating our equipment and a lot of our technology equipment that goes along with it. So typically with equipment, we budget usually 150 to about 200 some thousand dollars, depending on how many squad cars we get. That's our biggest purchase typically. Right. So, you know, if you start adding up all the equipment in a squad car, it costs about $105,000 to outfit a fully outfitted squad car.
4: Wow.
1: And I imagine, too, there's some things that you can't always fully account for when budgeting in advance just because, you know, you don't

0: don't know what's going to come up or if things, you know, might arise that you weren't expecting or anticipating.
1: Right. Yeah, that happens, you know, occasionally. And often there's grants out there that we might apply for. So like this year, we got obviously the radio grant that we're going to be utilizing next year. But we got a drug trafficking grant. We got some other, technically not a grant, but assistance by a company that promotes safety for children and for, you know, sexual assaults and things like that. So they paid for half of our software, our phone download software. So, you know, there's things like that. We try to, you know, be smart and budget appropriately. And if we can get grant funding or, you know, use some other type of innovative things to fulfill our needs, that's what we're going to do.
2: Even fuel, you know, our fuel budget, you know, everybody looks at the pumps now and it looks how much it is. And we can only average what we spend relatively, you know, with each squad car. And when you start seeing prices jump the way they did, you know, we were just talking just last week about our budget for even just fuel, something that simple that you can't anticipate that.
3: Right. Now, I guess the number one question I'm going to think that listeners might have or viewers watching on Daily.tv, with the rising cost of fuel and things, is this something where it's going to make it so that you're taking less patrols, you're less visible, or you're less out in the streets? Or is it something where that's a cost you have to eat because you don't reduce that visibility?
1: It's a cost you're going to have to eat, but you got to be smart, too. So, you know, what I said to the staff is, hey, if you're just stopping out at the PD, you know, the police department, shut the car off. You know, a lot of times people just stop out at the police department and go use the restroom, and they think it's going to be a 1 or 2 minute, you know,
3: right,
1: quick, you know, and they're going to be back out on the road. Well, sometimes that doesn't happen. They, you know, they go to the restroom, and then all of a sudden they are talking to people after that, and then it might be 10 minutes. Well, if we can shut that car down for 10 minutes, how much fuel is that going to save us?
3: Right.
1: Yeah.
0: And I want to kind of pivot into another topic. Obviously, I know staffing is always an issue sometimes for police departments. Can you guys talk about, do you have any staffing needs right now, and are you looking for new officers?
1: So right now, knock on wood, we're full on paper, right?
0: Okay. Mm-hmm.
1: So we do have 3 staff members that are in field training. We're training 3 people. It's very difficult for our agency to do that because we're not a huge agency. So the scheduling of that, they're at different phases within the training process. So that kind of helps out a little bit. It's very time consuming. And, you know, you have a lot of training officers that are putting in extra time and efforts of working with the new trainees. You know, our field training process, if people may not know the in-depths, what actually takes place during our training process. So if somebody goes to the police academy or if they come to us with prior experience, they still got to go through a field training process. So our process is about 12 weeks long, and there's 5 different phases to that process. So first phase is orientation. So that's a week. And then phase 2, the officer is more so, the training person in training is more so seeing what they're supposed to do by the field training officer, and then they're required usually to do about 5 to 25% of the workload. Phase 3, it's another 3 weeks, and then the amount of work is usually in that 40 to probably 65% workload for that training officer. And then the following phase 4, is another 3 weeks, and they're basically doing everything, probably 95%. Right. And then there's a fifth phase that is, it's a shadow period. So they're doing 100% of the work for 2 weeks just to make sure that, you know, that we know that they're capable of doing the job out on the road every day. And, you know, we have a lot of different things that we go through during these phases, you know, anything from just a regular citizen contact to a traffic stop to how to investigate a theft, a burglary, traffic crashes, OWIs, you know, anything that we possibly can, you know, deal with as a law enforcement officer, we try to give them that skill set.
0: And I imagine, too, that can be super helpful because I think a lot of people look at the job you guys do and think, that looks cool, I want to do that. And then they get into the actual field and realize maybe it's not as much, you know, glitz and glamour as it appears on the outside.
1: Yeah.

0: You're not always running and gunning, are you, Ted?
1: No, I mean, it is. It's a very dynamic job. And, you know, like the one thing that draws a lot of people to the job is the fact that you don't do the same thing any one day. You know, there's a lot of similarities in what we do each day. However, each day is different. We deal with different people. We never know when a crash is going to occur. We never know when somebody's going to need help. You know, when are they going to be doing CPR 1 minute and running and, you know, doing a traffic stop the next. So that's what draws us to it, but it's also what makes us, we're forced to be kind of jack of all trades in a lot of respects.
2: And I think, too, adaptability, I'm sure, is a huge part of it, of just being able to be thrown into those situations and kind of have a calm, collected demeanor. Do you find that it's easily retainable? Like, people are able to be retained through law enforcement, or do you find it kind of difficult sometimes where people maybe get into the field and it's not for them?
1: I think there's a small percentage that happens to decide that it's not their thing. Sometimes it takes 5 or 10 years before that comes to them, but a lot of them will realize very quickly that, you know, this isn't what I thought it was. And we, you know, I think a lot of us do ride-alongs and we do other things that kind of prepare us a little bit before we decide we want to get into this career. That's what drew me to it. So I think there's a lot of ways that people can get a pretty good taste or a pretty good feel for what the job is like before you decide, I'm going to go all in, I'm going to go to the schooling, I'm going to go to the training, I'm going to do everything. So I think it's one of those things where we do have a pretty good idea where we can set up ride-alongs or other things, or even work as a reserve deputy or reserve officer for a different jurisdiction. So I think most understand it, but sometimes, you know, family life changes. You know, you might have a kid or two where all of a sudden that working third shift is difficult and working second shift is difficult, and then you realize you're missing special events and big family gatherings. And if it's not for you, it's not for you. But, you know, we're a 24/7 service. So, and then some people just get tired of dealing with people. So you never know where the job's going to take you, but it's something that you've got to realize before you get into it.
2: For sure.
3: You guys highlighted that obviously it's a smaller community. Waupun is not, you know, your big bustling metropolis, more like Milwaukee, Chicago. Sure. So when these people are going through the phases of training, there's a good chance they're not going to see everything that a police officer could have to deal with. It's not like Waupun has a homicide every, you know, 9 weeks or something like that.
1: Right.
3: So do you find that that there, you know, there has to be additional training? Do you ever have to, kind of loan training out to somebody to get more experience for them?
0: Yeah, that's a very valid point. So if they don't get to observe or investigate something like that, we still go over what the expectations are, you know, for the procedures of going to each type of complaint, or we might do scenario-based training with them. We might send them out to specialized training, which a lot of our officers do frequently. We go to specialized training. But one thing that, you know, you kind of mentioned is if they don't do a certain task. So like a night shift officer might not handle scams or frauds like a day shift officer would.
3: Right.
0: A night shift officer might be more prevalent to OWIRS,
3: right,
0: you know, in dealing with those situations. So you have to try and keep up on all these different things that you might only deal with once a year, and it can become difficult. Like if you throw me back out on the road, because I haven't been a patrol officer for many years, I'm going to struggle with some things, you know, because, you know, practice makes, you know.
3: Right.
0: You know, practice is always best in getting those reps.
2: Yeah, and I'm sure, too, if you're doing, obviously, day shift more, I'm sure that it probably equates to you being more skilled at that. Are most officers kind of set on one shift, or is there specific duties that they kind of do more often because maybe their skill set's better aligned with that? Or do you guys try to promote that versatility of being able to be thrown into situations and handle them accordingly?
1: Yeah, I mean, I think, and I guess I'll kind of go back to our training. What we do is we try and vary the shift that they work on to. So we have field training officers on all shifts. And so what we try and do is switch them from first to seconds or first to third and then back to second shift. So we want to give them all of the exposure that we can. But much like we talked about, you know, we don't have a high homicide rate in Waupun. But what we might do is go over a previous homicide or let them read reports that they understand maybe the processes that are involved, because we don't. And I think what we try and do then is get them well-versed on maybe the smaller type of incidents so that when those larger type incidents, you know, you can apply those same things to the larger incidents, but you rely on your detectives. We have a lieutenant of investigations. I was a prior detective.

0: perspective myself. So we've kind of got that institutional knowledge that we can impart on them as we're going through that, and we'll train as we're doing the investigation with them. So they may not see it, but we'll walk them through it if they do encounter it.
1: And we have procedures, you know, like all death scenes, well, we're going to treat it, you know, if, even if it's a natural death, we're going to treat it as possibly a homicide. So we're going to go in, you know, specifically do the procedures how we would do them on a homicide. And then, you know, that creates that, you know, the normalcy for that employee.
2: Are there ever times in training where maybe there's, you know, they put a couple weeks or months in and they kind of realize it's not for them? And how do you kind of account for who you let into the program to be trained, and what type of skill sets make somebody that's going to be a good police officer?
1: Yeah, I've seen it where we've hired people, and this is years ago, where an officer that is in training pulled the vehicle over to the side of the road and said, this is not for me. I thought it was. You know, and that particular person put himself through 4 years of college, the academy, did a lot of ride-alongs, so he knew what he was getting into, but there's a lot that goes on with the job, with stresses and maybe anxiety with some people, and responses and quick actions that you have to take, split-second decisions, and not everybody can do it, you know.
0: I've seen it where it's a matter of just getting out of a squad car on a highway and realizing just that inherent danger there, where that was something that dissuaded them from sticking with it. And I think, you know, we take for granted sometimes our own mindset, our own mental well-being, whatever, and it's hard maybe to put ourselves in their shoes, but sometimes it's something that simple, that listen, I don't wanna put my life at risk every day I go to work, and I'd rather do something with a little bit more of a safety net so that, you know, I know I'm gonna go home to my wife at the end of the day and my kids. So it could be something that simple, but like, you know, Chief, related to, you know, the mental well-being and the anxiety that people may feel with certain situations we're in. I mean, it can be any day that our life might be in danger. I mean, I guess I go into that every day myself, thinking that today could be my last day, but I'm hoping that I do everything right where I can go home at the end of the day.
2: All right, well, we do have to take a quick break, but we'll be back with more community comment on 95.3 WBEV, powered by Daily Dodge.
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8: This week's Fox Brothers Piggly Wiggly High School Athlete of the Week is Peyton Jenkins of Marquezan. Peyton competes on the Hornets cross country and girls basketball teams. One of her favorite high school highlights is scoring 19 points against Fall River her sophomore season. And she says being a Hornet means being proud of the work you do. Congratulations to Peyton Jenkins of Marquezan. She's this week's Fox Brothers Piggly Wiggly High School Athlete of the Week.
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2: ABC News, I'm Sherry Preston. President Trump says the Pentagon will no longer live stream the firing squad execution of Fort Hood shooter Nidal Hassan in December. Defense Secretary Pete Hegseth had announced earlier this month the execution would be public. Police in suburban Chicago say they thwarted a mass shooting. A man from Palatine, Illinois, plotting to shoot up a Hindu temple, says Police Chief William Nord.
3: The offender has since been charged with making a terrorist threat, a Class X felony, and a weapons-related felony. He appeared in court yesterday, and the judge ordered him to be detained.
2: The offender charged with weapons offenses and making terrorist threats. Wholesale inflation rose more than expected last month on a big jump in fuel costs. Rising prices, part of a bigger economic challenge for millions of Americans heading into the upcoming midterms. Pope Leo working again from his hospital room after lung surgery, according to a statement from the Vatican. This is ABC News.
4: Now, this news update on Wisconsin Radio Network. The NTSB is investigating Tuesday night's fatal plane crash in Sauk County, in which a single-engine six-passenger plane went down, killing five adults and a child. Investigators now say it was pilot error that caused last month's plane crash in Lake Wausau. The pilot and Congressman Tom Tiffany were the only two on board. Both survived with minor injuries. Health experts say support from family and friends can play a major role in helping breast cancer survivors to remain healthy after treatment. UW Health medical oncologist Dr. Kim Dittus.
5: A cancer diagnosis of any sort can be a big wake-up call and a motivator for making lifestyle changes. 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So if family members and friends and a social support system can be there to help promote those healthy behaviors, that is awesome.
4: Dr. Dittus says having an accountability partner can make healthy habits easier to maintain. This is Wisconsin Radio Network.
1: Rain showers likely with fog in spots today. Otherwise, cloudy skies expected. High temperatures reach up to 57. East winds 5 to 10 miles per hour. Cloudy skies with fog early tonight. Chance of rain showers. Lows around 45. Chance for showers tomorrow. Highs around 53. Cloudy skies. I'm meteorologist Jennifer Wojcicki on 95.3 WBEV. 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Right now, 53.
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8: Thank you, Jake, and welcome back into Community Comment, talking with the Waupun Police Department. The next thing you want to talk about is the Move Over Slow Down Law. And National Move Over Slow Down Day is actually coming up October 17th. So can you guys give us a little bit of info about what this is and what people should be aware about on the roads?
9: Sure.

0: like a semi, you'll see the triangles at, on occasion, flares, things of that nature. Any stopped vehicles now, including stopped emergency vehicles, we are supposed to be slowing down if you're within a lane closest to that hazard, or moving over if you're on a four-lane highway where you have an opportunity to move over. So the biggest thing is at the very least, we need you to slow down. And that is something that I can attest to just in my own personal feelings, you know, being out there. When your body's being moved by the air from the cars moving past you, you know that they're close. So I don't think there's any one of us that hasn't had a close encounter. But the reality of it is that we want you at the very least slow down. And we understand that there's an occasion where there may be a car next to you where you cannot move over. So slow down then in that lane so that you're doing below the speed limit and go past us so that we know that we're going to be safe. But we're glad that that expansion occurred, because I think that, you know, we're not the only ones that are in danger. We see folks on the side of the road changing a tire, moving something in the car, have a sick child that maybe has to get out of the car. So in reality, it's for all of us, and we all need to take that into consideration. But the 2025, there was some data that, you know, they published that said that there were more than 2,000 crashes in Wisconsin work zones and with general roadside emergency vehicle incidents, resulting in 7 deaths and more than 600 injuries. So those are clearly preventable. Those are people who are maybe driving inattentively or driving too fast and aren't heeding to those warnings that they're seeing on the side of the road. So we obviously talk about zero in Wisconsin, and that's something that is easily preventable, and everybody here can do something to stop that from happening. So it's not a matter of if you should, you must now move over or slow down. So that's the law, and it's very easily enforceable. So I know Beaver Dam Police Department here locally, I know that they get out on 151 a little bit here and there, and they'll put up a squad right behind that squad that has a stopped car. And if somebody's not moving over, they're stopping that car. So we take it very seriously in Waupun too. We've got a very small bit of 151, so we don't get out there a whole lot. We prefer to stick to our city streets, but that does come into play by us too. So it is going to be enforced. I know Dodge County does the same thing. So, and then another thing I wanted to touch on too is a program called WISTAR. And that's something that has been promoted through Community Maps in Wisconsin. And that's a site that anybody in the state can take a look at online. And it gives a lot of our traffic statistics, whether it be traffic stops, traffic crashes, or otherwise. So Waupun and some of the local agencies in Dodge County supply all of our data, including citations, crash reports, warnings, and things of that nature. And so we upload this to a system that's called WISTAR. And then what it allows us to do then is we can look at all of the data that's been uploaded, and then we can use that to concentrate our enforcement efforts in an area where we have a high crash probability, high incidence of speeding, high incidence of maybe running a stop sign. So we look at all those statistics ourselves, and then we can deploy our troops then to those locations to specifically deal with those problems. So we think it's a great thing, and I know that they're trying to get all law enforcement agencies in the state to participate, but we're happy to do it locally. It's not a very intrusive thing for us to have to do. So one of our day shift lieutenants is the one that does all the data uploading. So
1: it's pretty new too.
0: So
1: right?
0: We like it. Yeah, it is. It is quite new. And actually, I think we just got into it about a year, maybe a year and a half, maybe a year and a half ago. So predictive analytics is what it all comes down to. So we're trying to identify those areas where we've got high incidence of speeding, crashes, whatever. And I know for sure that Dodge County is doing it, and you'll see occasionally they'll put their traffic enforcement signs out on the highways. And so that's what we're using. That's what we're all using to do this. So it's hoping to be better at our job and using those numbers to actually, you know, I guess, make the stops where we need to and maybe prevent crashes and prevent fatalities. So, that's a great program. And we also talk about, you know, some of the crash trends, and we've got some recent data just from Dodge County locally. And, you know, November is the highest number of fatal and injury property damage crashes. And if anybody understands why, what do we have running around in November?
2: Oh, yeah, all the deer.
0: You've got deer.
2: Oh, yeah.
0: So that's one, and that's one of the biggest factors, I think, in making November the month of the highest numbers. I know Dodge County had 2 recent fatalities, but we're only in, we have 6 fatalities this year in Dodge. So the numbers are doing better than the average. I think the average is about 13 per year. Mm-hmm. So we're a little on that low side of average right now, and hopefully

0: the snow stays away for a little bit yet here, and we can keep the roads safe and dry. But yeah, it's kind of neat. And the peak time for fatal and injury crashes is 3 to 4 p.m. And, of course, that's when most people are heading home from school, from work, whatever. So those are some things to keep in mind when you're out on the road. So keep your attention on the road. Make sure you're paying attention to what's in front of you and what's stopping, school buses and otherwise, or deer running out. So.
1: And this seems like a very proactive way to help kind of eliminate some of those crashes or fatal incidents that could happen. You know, this data seems like a very important thing to kind of make decisions on, you know, what is observed. Can you talk a little bit about, is there a way that you guys plan to analyze this? Obviously, it's a new system, but is there a way you plan to analyze or interpret this data going forward to make sure that, you know, you can address new issues or ongoing things that maybe haven't been kind of addressed in the past?
2: Yeah, like with this program, you know, Ted's on the Dodge County Traffic Safety Commission, and I was on that for years. So we have kind of a partnership with the Bureau of Traffic Safety that they come and they give us four times a year an update of, like, these stats. And and we work with them about the analytics and the hot zones where these crashes are. And we can focus on that. So I think with those partnerships, with them, with you know, the Department of Transportation to make roadways better, and that input a lot of times goes through the Traffic Safety Commission. They do have, I think they're on the Dodge County Sheriff's Department website, that that commission is. So if you have any questions or input that you want to provide to them, you can reach out to them through the Sheriff's Office. There is a tab within their website.
3: So it sounds like this tracks not just that it was an accident, or but also the type. So yeah, you could say it was a deer accident, or it was you know, a blind intersection accident or whatever, so that they can look back and say, yeah, this is a spot where we're having a lot more trouble. Maybe this needs to be reworked the next time we rework this area or the roadway.
2: So, like, the commission will look at that too. Is it a driver error? You know, are there roadway conditions? What other factors can we look at? They look at all the fatal crashes that happen in Dodge County every year. And with, I think they're using drones now to kind of do the report, along with the deputy going out to the scene and kind of giving a narrative. They look at the crash report and a lot of other data and try to determine, could this have been prevented, or was it in fact just, you know, operator error?
0: We discuss, you know, at our traffic safety committee meetings, so then we could discuss all of our concerns that we see, no matter whether it's in the county or whether it's in our city. And we actually have an area right now that I brought up twice now to our Department of Transportation representative. And so basically what we do is we provide the information in our local jurisdictions, and then they take those into consideration, and we can improve roadway layout, our design, our signage. So in one area in particular is we've got a lot of new development on the south side of our city. Right now it's a 55-mile-an-hour speed limit. Mm-hmm. We feel that that's too fast because we've got new apartment buildings, we've got a large co-op, we've got a new trailer sales business coming, residential area as well, where we've got houses that are fairly close to the road, they're fairly close together. We've got our Heritage Ridge Travel Plaza. Very congested area, but it's 55 miles an hour. We feel that that's too unsafe. So what they do now is the Department of Transportation is going to deploy traffic meters out there. So what they're going to do is they're going to monitor the speed that people are generally traveling, which if it's generally lower than the posted 55-mile-an-hour speed limit, they'll take that into consideration and realize that, you know what, maybe people just feel unsafe traveling 55 miles per hour. So our representative, Chris, from DOT, you know, they'll use that data then and directly decide with that then whether they're going to reduce that to probably 45 and maybe potentially 35, depending upon the speed. So we like that. We like that partnership. We like the ability to communicate those issues and concerns with them. And the fact of the matter is that they're listening. So they are taking that stuff into consideration. It's not just going over their head. So it's great to know that they're actually, you know, paying attention to what we know locally.
3: Yeah, and you kind of touched on something really interesting there, because I know exactly which section of road you're talking about. I'll drive on that, you know, a couple times a week, and I find myself naturally going, 35 feels right, 45 feels right, as I'm coming in. So it's interesting that they look at the drivers themselves and see what they're doing.
0: Yeah. Sure.
3: That's really kind of cool.
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0: WBEV. Each game will announce a Columbus Family Dental Mystery Player of the Game. Remember who that mystery player is? 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
6: And back with the last segment for today's Community Comment, here's Allison Beggs and Justin Wilski.
7: And welcome back into Community Comment, talking with the Waupun Police Department. The last topic we wanted to touch on for today was school safety. And you guys haven't been on since the recent school year started. So are there any things that you guys have responsibilities of when it comes to keeping students safe and keeping the community safe?
8: Yes, absolutely. Yeah, we do have a school resource officer, Officer Graham Dumpke, who's doing a fantastic job, and he handles all three of our campuses, so we don't have a unified campus. So we have three different schools within our Waupun Area School District. However, there was also Central Wisconsin Christian School, so technically four schools that we're kind of patrolling. And we actually do a lot of daily routine patrols in those areas for just student safety coming and going from the school in the morning. So we post squad cars at the schools in the morning trying to make sure that things are being monitored, people are slowing their speeds down through those zones. And also making sure that there are no threats coming to or onto the school grounds. So we do that on a daily basis, but what we have been working with our school administrators on is doing our school safety drills, which happen once a month, where we walk through the schools, we're checking doors, making sure they're staying locked, making sure that the teachers are practicing good safety measures in their schools, where we have shop classes that want to leave the doors open when it's nice and sunny and fall-like. Which is great. However, that's an inlet for somebody to enter that school then without the proper parameters in place where they're checking in, where we know that what their business is being there and that they're there, you know, legally and responsibly. So we do have to address those issues, especially this time of year and in spring when the weather is a little bit nicer and kids are cooped up in a building. So it is nice to get the air through the building. That's great. But you need to take those safety measures in mind. So but we're also planning our school lockdown drills. So lockdown drills are something that we do twice a year, so biannually. It's important that we do those because we need to get in that repetition of what are the steps that are necessary and how do we prepare for a large-scale event, something that may be long duration. I know the school just talked this year about They give each classroom a bucket which contains a lot of necessities that they can utilize in the event of a large scale or long term event. So that would be something such as a school shooting, but we also got to look at simpler things such as a tornado drill or a fire or something of that nature. So they're not all large scale, but the large scale ones are that we really have to plan on, because if something were to happen, they may be cooped up in a classroom for a very long time before we can get to them and make sure that there's no longer a safety threat. So, but we are planning those already. We've got them in our calendars, but that also brings us to one additional thing, and that's a reunification site. So what we do is we work cooperatively with other schools within the county and our emergency management folks.

0: And we've come up with a site that we can utilize that seems to work the best with, you know, ingress and egress and dealing with all the other things that come with a mass event like a school shooting, such as, you know, a trauma center where people can deal with grief or those who maybe have lost a child in the event. So we need to keep all of those things in mind. God forbid we'll ever need it, but it's something that we certainly have to prepare for. So we have been doing the safety checks. The lockdown drills are coming fairly soon, but we don't like to tip our cards on that one yet because we do want there to be some element of surprise so that people can react accordingly, I guess. But yeah, we're also looking. We also always take into consideration what other jurisdictions are doing. I know Fond du Lac County is working on theirs right now with the Fond du Lac School District. So we all like to share information with each other to make sure that we're giving the best product and doing things the correct way, making sure that the safety is paramount for our kids. So, and the other thing that we also want to encourage is our Speak Up, Speak Out line for kids to utilize. So kids or parents. So basically, that's something where they can be anonymous and they can provide information about any threat that they may see. Might be a child talking, you know, among friends about doing something to the school, doing something to other students, you know, planning something else that might put others in danger. So we absolutely want to encourage anybody that hears anything that may be dangerous that they call that number and provide information. And that goes directly to our school resource officer and the other school administration. So we know that it's going to be addressed immediately. And we know that they'll take action if and whatever may be required to address the threat that's posed to the school. So
1: can you touch on kind of the collaboration project or process with schools in general? Because I know a lot of schools obviously have their own concerns about things. Then you guys on the law enforcement side bring a new perspective. How do you guys collaborate about ideas or ways to implement certain safety measures kind of in the schools? And do they come to you with things? Do you come to them? Is it kind of a working relationship where you really establish kind of some rules or some things that you think would be important to implement for the year?
0: Yeah, so we have regular school safety meetings, and typically we meet once before the school year begins. This year things got a little bit busy for everybody, so we didn't do that. We met a little bit later into the year, but we do have very frequent contacts with one another about that. So if there's ever any concern that the school staff see that maybe develops after the school year started, they will talk with us. They'll get a meeting together, and we'll all sit down and talk about whatever concerns they may have. So a lot of it is Office of School Safety rules and regulations that we're supposed to follow. So we do use that as our kind of guideline. And if we're all on the same page, we follow it, the schools follow it. So we're typically pretty well on the same page. But again, we never know what might come up in a year. And so we kind of have to address things on the fly occasionally. But for the most part, we have a good working relationship where anybody from the school administration can contact us or contact our school resource officer, or if we see things that we see are dangerous that maybe need to be changed as far as, you know, maybe just the operations at a school, we'll definitely tell them that and maybe offer a solution or a resolution to something like that.
2: And I think, too, at the countywide level, so we do meet, you know, all districts and law enforcement meet regularly, couple times at minimum each year. So we'll meet down at Dodge County. Emergency management's involved. So there's a county-wide plan that all the schools actually abide by.
1: And I'm sure each year as things kind of arise, you kind of have to, you know, be willing to adjust things or change things as needed, because you're not always sure if, you know, there may be new things that need to be focused in on or honed in on.
2: Mm-hmm. Yeah, absolutely. New technology, new ways to get into schools. You know, you might have like a lockbox on the school that's available for law enforcement.
3: Right.
2: You know, it's just those small little things that how are we going to get access to a school in Beaver Dam if they need us here?
3: Right.
2: Because if there's an event like that, most everybody in the county is going to respond because it's such a massive event.
0: One other thing I just wanted to touch on is we've got an understanding among our county partners that if there's an event in Beaver Dam, we will all be going to Beaver Dam to help them, or going to wherever the reunification site is to be partners in that plan. So if it were to happen in Waupun, our Beaver Dam partners would be at the reunification site. So we have that understanding and that agreement among all of us already that we are helping each other. So this isn't just going to be you're standing alone trying to figure it out all on your own. We as a group will be helping one another and putting the professionals in the places that they need to be.

0: folks who know what to do.
1: I know we're almost out of time. My final question real quick. You have one SRO currently. Beaver Dam somehow managed to work in three.
0: Yeah.
1: Any plans on in the future maybe adding additional?
0: Well, there is some interest from CWC that they may want more of our assistance within the schools. So we're looking at that, and hopefully it comes to fruition and within the next year or two. Mm-hmm. As far as additional for the public schools, not at this time. We've reached out to them. Some of it is probably budgeting and things like that. We do have extra staff that goes in there on a regular basis to help out, whether it's for, like they were just in there last week, a couple of our detective staff and officers doing a presentation within a classroom. So we're in there quite a bit. Our patrol officers can go in there and walk around and, mm-hmm. say hello to people and do the safety checks as well. So it all depends on, obviously, budgeting and calls for service. If we can say, hey, our calls for service are higher, we need more assistance, then we're going to maybe have more of those conversations.
2: Mm-hmm. Well, before we round out, I just want to give you guys the floor. Is there any other events or things that are coming up in the future that people should be aware of?
0: Yes. Yeah, a couple things are coming up real quick. Drug take back. The national date is 10/24, so 24th of October. We have a drug drop box right at our police department, so we don't do an actual specific one day. So if you have prescription medication that you got to get out of the household, please bring it to the PD and put it in the drug drop box. Wisconsin has been the number one state
3: collection site
0: state for the last 10 collections, so throughout the country we have been number one. So awesome to all residents in Wisconsin. Halloween in Waupun, trick-or-treating is on the 31st on Halloween from 4 p.m to 6 p.m so excited for that. And then finally, we're kind of coming upon the holiday season, so I just want to let everybody know that we again will have a Waupun Holiday Help toy collection bin at the police department starting on November 1st.
3: And our officers will be handing out candy during the Halloween event too, so we've got a generous donor. Midnight Run Auto from Waupun is going to supply all of our candy, so we'll be stocked up and ready to go.
2: Well, thank you guys so much for joining us. We always love having people on and learning more about the Waupun Police Department.
0: Thanks for having us.
3: Appreciate it.
2: That'll do it for today's Community Comment on 95.3 WBEV, powered by Daily Dodge.
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1: From ABC News, I'm Deborah Rodriguez. President Trump has had a change of heart about live streaming the execution of the Fort Hood shooter by firing squad in December. ABC News White House correspondent Karen Travers has the details.
2: President Trump posted on social media that the execution of Fort Hood shooter Nidal Hassan will not be live streamed, a change from what Defense Secretary Pete Hegseth had previously announced. The president said Hassan's execution will still take place as scheduled, quote, by firing squad, and said the families of the victims can choose to attend. The president says while he thinks streaming the execution, quote, might have been a strong deterrent, he says, quote, many very good and well-meaning people would rather not watch him die through streaming or through any other visual device. Karen Travers, ABC News, the White House.
1: Hassan killed 13 people and wounded 32 others at Fort Hood in 2009. We're getting a new look at rising consumer prices. Today's numbers focus on the economic situation further up the supply chain. ABC's Jim Ryan checks out wholesale prices.
3: The Producer Price Index offers a glimpse at what consumers will be paying for goods and services in the near future. The Bureau of Labor Statistics says the PPI soared 1.3% in September, more than double the consensus. Half of the September increase in the index for final demand goods can be traced to the price of gasoline, which jumped more than 20% last month.
1: Fresh details in the case of the 19-year-old accused of plotting a mass shooting in Palatine, Illinois. Police Chief William Nord.
4: As the investigation progressed, detectives identified information suggesting that the offender may have been planning an attack on October 11th, potentially targeting a Hindu place of worship in the Aurora area.
1: According to prosecutors, Alexandros Paparakis intended to kill as many minorities as possible. Investigators say he had an AR-style rifle and 300 rounds of ammunition. You're listening to ABC News.
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1: October is Breast Cancer Awareness Month, and there's a new technology that could help doctors determine whether someone's breast cancer will return. ABC's Rebecca Jarvis.
9: It's called Tumor Site Risk. It's just received FDA clearance. The technology uses AI to analyze an existing breast MRI to help estimate the risk of a woman's cancer returning 5 or even 10 years later. And here's what that actually looks like. The AI examines the tumor and the surrounding tissues. Then it generates a personalized report classifying a patient as low, intermediate, or high risk.
1: Doctors can now use that information to land on treatment options, plans, surgeries, help patients get the best care available, and avoid potentially significant side effects. Harry and Meghan made their first appearance together since they moved back to the UK. ABC's Lama Hassan is in London.
10: The couple visiting a recording studio and food bank in Nottingham, a crowd of 100 or so cheering them. Today's trip, a more muted affair than when they visited the town after announcing their engagement back in 2017. The streets back then, packed for their official engagement.
1: King Charles says Harry and Meghan are not working royals and they should be considered private citizens. The Milwaukee Brewers, now just one win away from the World Series. They beat the Dodgers 6-2 last night. Game 4 tonight in L.A. I'm Deborah Rodriguez, ABC News.
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12: Rain showers likely with fog in spots today. Otherwise, cloudy skies expected. High temperatures reach up to 57. East winds 5 to 10.

0: miles per hour.
1: Cloudy skies with fog early tonight. Chance of rain showers. Lows around 45. Chance for showers tomorrow. Highs around 53. Cloudy skies. I'm meteorologist Jennifer Wojcicki on 95.3 WBEV, powered by Daily Dodge. Right now, 52.
2: From the Kohl Center.
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12: 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Advice and opinions expressed during the program are solely that of Beaver Dam Unified School District, not WBEV, ESPN, or Good Karma Sports. We go to the Daily Dodge TV Center. And here is Wade Bates.
13: Thank you very much, Jeff Hall, as we are broadcasting live, you mentioned, from the Daily Dodge TV studio on 95.3 WBEV and Daily Dodge TV. It's time to Let's Talk. I should have just said Let's Talk with Beaver Dam Unified School District Superintendent Mark DiStefano here. And hello, sir. How are you doing?
14: I'm doing great. How are you?
13: It's a great time of year when it comes to, you know, because you're kind of really getting into the meat of the school year for the district. And, you know, by this time, are people settled in?
14: Yeah, I don't know if settled would be the right word, but they're dialed in, I would say. We don't want anybody to be too settled, right? But their routines, hitting their stride with some of those routines and really being able to level up on certain things. The kids have figured things out. The staff have established what they need to establish. So it's really time to make hay.
13: You know, because you think about it now, we're going to be in November, not that far away.
14: I know, it's awesome.
13: Halfway through October, getting that crisp chill in the air this weekend. It's going to feel like, who wants 80 degrees in October like we had last week?
14: I don't.
13: Well, you're a hunter, right?
14: Yep. Yeah, so I like the fresh air, a little crisp, sweatshirts, bonfire.

0: You know, that kind of stuff.
1: So 29 degrees on Saturday morning. It doesn't need to be that cold.
0: Yeah, that's a little chilly.
1: High school football chilly. Friday night, wear the thermal underwear and
0: you guys get are gonna going. Do great. You're
1: yeah,
0: gonna
1: do great. Monroe. Yeah.
0: I'm sure Monroe's got nice amenities for you guys. They got a brand new field, right? Yeah, they probably took care of you.
1: Yeah, we are outside for the
0: Really?
1: Yeah, I think this is the first time we might have been outside this year.
0: Really?
1: For at Monroe. So long winding road to get to Monroe, but Beaver Dam, the football team, as they can, you know, they've already grabbed a share of the conference. They can, you know, win the outright title and probably secure a home game. It's been what, 13 years since they've had a home game in the playoffs, somewhere in the early teens?
0: It's been a while. I was at the game the last time we had a home playoff game. But
1: were you a student?
0: No, I was the principal. Yeah, you're a dork. Really excited for that. Monroe's a beautiful place to visit, so don't want to stay too long. Go there, get the dub, stay focused, come back, and maybe pick up some cheese. They've got great cheese.
1: They do, hence they're the cheese makers. So.
0: Yeah, Baumgartner's. So.
1: Just a bunch of stuff going on in the district, you know, not only athletics, but activities-wise, and just kids grinding down to take advantage of all the academic opportunities they have in the district.
0: Yeah, I mean, our service clubs are really in full swing. They've had a couple of different meetings already this year, a variety of activities that they've got planned out. And we're really fortunate. I know I've referenced this before, but the amount of participation that we have from our student body, particularly in our service clubs, I think is really a testament to the community, also a testament to the different clubs and organizations that sponsor and support them. But, you know, Key Club always stands out to me just because of the level of engagement that we get. Mm-hmm. And we've got really good leaders in that group and leaders that also represent on a larger scale outside of Beaver Dam. So really, really proud of that engagement. Also, too, with all the, you know, the different activities and athletics that we have, like we talk about this fall season, one of the things that's been going on and will continue to go on is, you know, all of our groups are required, and they really embrace this, required to give back to the community and engage in different community service outreach and events. And I'm really pleased and happy about, you know, how our coaches and our advisors handle that and work with different organizations in the community to identify needs and ways to give back. Because it's just really important part of becoming a really great citizen. And that's, at the end of the day, that's what we're trying to accomplish.
1: Being involved, you know, whether it's helping out, you know, a place that offers meals, or you see, you know, kids handing out things or ringing bells at different places, or just helping clean up, you know, streets or doing whatever. I mean, it's great to see kids out and about being just, you know, well-rounded students helping and being a part of the community.
0: It's been great. Of course, you mentioned Monroe. So the football team locked up conference championship, at least a share of that. Now they need to, not be settled with that, mm-hmm. not be satisfied, and go there and make sure that they can grab that outright. So really proud of that team, and really awesome fan engagement mm-hmm. too at our events. We've just got a phenomenal turnout. Really appreciate that from all the different community members that come out. And that's what Beaver Dam is all about. I mean, you can look back at, you know, how homecoming went, which was great. It was a safe event, wonderful. But just the level of community engagement, people that are there, all ages, all generations partaking. So just wonderful. I tell you what, you know, the last few weeks I've really tuned in to listening to Pat Murphy.
1: Yes.
0: And I think Pat Murphy reminds me a little bit of McKenna Nelson.
1: State champ. They both won state golf tournaments?
0: Yeah. No. I'm serious. So, I mean, shout out to McKenna, a wonderful two-time individual golf champion. I mean, that's just a remarkable feat. Wally did a great job with the interview on the sports show. But, you know, when you listen to McKenna, too, not only does she exude the student-athlete part, right? And that's what this is about. When we're talking about athletics, it's about student first. And athletics is really about enhancing that experience and providing other opportunities for somebody. But when you hear an individual state championship, state champion talk so much about team, and then I think about Pat Murphy, in all seriousness, I think about Pat Murphy and the Brewers mindset and how much they're talking about the togetherness and the team and doing things for one another. And that's really neat to see coming out of a golf program and from a leader and somebody who's had a lot of great success, focus on the team. I mean, one of her greatest highlights that she talked about with Wally was the regional championship our girls golf team got. And that's just a big deal. And just really proud of her and proud of our program and proud of that mindset that I really believe that our coaches, our advisors, and our activities and athletics program is really trying to instill in kids.
1: I know Pat Murphy probably didn't make this statement, but the way he said it last year and when he was

0: addressing his team. And take this to heart. He asked his guys, you know, hey, you have that pit in your stomach. Do you feel kind of nervous? The butterfly's going. He said, that's great because that means today you have the opportunity to do something great.
1: Yeah.
0: You know, yeah. And
1: it means you care.
0: Yeah.
1: It means you care and you're deeply invested. And, you know, being nervous is a good thing. Something for people to get on the radar. I know it's still only October, but November is coming. So if you haven't kind of blocked out some time in your calendar, November 12th through the 14th, The Descendants.
0: That's going to be a huge show.
1: The musical.
0: Disney show.
1: It's going to be awesome.
0: I've heard the preliminary. And, you know, it was great for McDonald's to kind of help us out here today because their Halloween bucket theme is Descendants in Disney villains, they're like trick-or-treat bajugs. They're kind of helping the marketing here for Mr. Lefebvre and the department. Tickets are on sale for that, by the way.
1: Do you think Lefebvre has direct connect to McDonald's?
0: They
1: corporate?
0: Said, we're gonna do Descendants of the Disney villains for our Halloween-themed trick-or-treat buckets this year.
1: That reminds me of when somebody had changed the name of one of our schools, and a representative from your news program, this is years ago, asked me, well, what are you going to do about it? And I said, I'm going to call Google. I think Lefebvre probably called McDonald's corporate. Yeah.
0: No, but it's good. And tickets, I think through the GoBound app, you can buy your tickets in advance to Descendants. And the Disney shows always do great. I mean, the musicals that they do are second to none, the talent that they have over there and the direction that they have. So, you know, make it a point to get out to the musical. I know they're practicing. I was told that they're hammering through the Act One. They feel pretty good about. Now they're really kind of fine-tuning Act Two.
1: Yeah.
0: And it should be a good good event.
1: And it's so neat, those programs, you know, how many different students are engaged at so many different levels and how all these different talents come together. You know, whether you're on the stage directly performing, whether you're, you know, in the pit in this case, you know, performing with an instrument, whether you're behind the scenes, it's just, it takes so much different talent and such a great diversity of talent. And then to see that culmination of all these different people with different backgrounds, different interests come together and put on a performance for the community. I mean, this is what this is really about. It's these things are for the community, so we hope we get a great turnout.
0: Were your children too old for when the Descendants movies came out, or did they have them on Disney Channel 24/7 when they were in their heyday back in the day?
1: I don't know if they were too old necessarily. I mean, they're more tuned in than I think they are. But, you know, we were a little bit traditionalist when it came to some of the engagement with Disney and other things. So not that I was a curmudgeon, but I probably didn't celebrate it and engage them enough in those things. But
0: it's a great show. If people don't know, Descendants is all the villains in the Disney films were put on an island.
1: Yeah.
0: But then they have kids. And then they all of a sudden invite the kids of the Disney villains off the island to attend school with all the, like, heroines kids. And then hilarity and drama takes place.
1: Yes, of course.
0: Yeah.
1: As it should.
0: Yeah, exactly. And there's like four movies.
1: Yeah. No, it'll be great.
0: Yeah.
1: It'll be great. So proud of our kids, proud of that program. Whether it's the fall musical or the spring play, whether it's FFA, who just wrapped up a big week with their leadership banquet and pork chop meal. And we're very fortunate. We're very fortunate to have so many kids with great talent, so many different interests, and obviously the advisors we have.
0: Yep, I was at the orchestra and choir concert. First one of the year was on Monday night, and they knocked it out of the park. Both the orchestra and the choirs did.
1: Yep. It's awesome. Just like the marching band's been doing it all season for the football team.
0: Incredibles. So. If you haven't seen the show, I mean, it was a great show this year.
1: Yeah. Yep. It's been great.
0: Really anything good with the staff that's going on these days before we talk about the school of the month?
1: Well, I think that ties in.
0: Yeah.
1: It'll tie in a little bit. But, you know, as we kind of get into this, we call it like report card season. And I know one of my colleagues probably shared a little bit more than, more than they should have. But, you know, there's going to be a lot of reflection of success, a lot of indicators of quality growth across our district and key areas, and just really pleased with the focus and the work that we continue to do. And, you know, that's a direct reflection of obviously our kids and our families, but our staff. And the more our staff are tuned in, dialed in, focused, leveling up to the extent possible, the more success that our students see. And, you know, we're starting to really reap the benefit of some of that. And we've got schools that have been knocking out of the park for years. We've got some that have really taken big steps. Mm-hmm. We've got some that are taking, you know, maybe a little bit more baby steps, but they're moving in the right direction. Mm-hmm. And that's really exciting. And that's a direct reflection of them. Because at the end of the day, you know, they're the biggest impact on those growth and achievement areas is our staff working with our kids.

0: And I've been really fortunate too to be a part of putting together an outstanding administrative team. Our principals are just wonderful, and really proud of the work they're doing.
1: So it's really great. Like you said, it's a team effort to see those numbers grow and that the kids take advantage of the opportunities they have, and parents as well for being involved and
0: huge.
1: Keeping track of what their kids are doing and giving them the best opportunity to succeed.
0: Absolutely, yep, absolutely. So speaking of success,
1: yes,
0: Prairie View Elementary.
1: Mm-hmm.
0: Now, Prairie View Elementary is our school of the month. So yes. For those that aren't familiar, we do kind of a school of the month theme. We have different schools of the month throughout the school year. So October is Prairie View Elementary. Next month, for those interested, will be Beaver Dam High School. But this month is Prairie View Elementary. So we'd like to highlight that. And interestingly enough, and I know that there was some coverage of this, Prairie View Elementary was just designated and received the honor of being a blue ribbon school in Wisconsin. And that's a huge deal.
1: What does it mean when you get the blue ribbon acclamation, if that's a word?
0: I don't know, Wade.
1: If you get the honor, I just made that up.
0: Yeah, no, you're doing good. So there's essentially eight schools in the state that are identified as blue ribbon schools. So we've had
1: just eight.
0: Okay. In the entire state of Wisconsin. So. Yep, and there's thousands. And that's all schools. So that's not just an elementary thing. That's not a middle. That's all schools. That's K-12 buildings. And we've had, people are probably familiar, we've had a variety of schools being recognized as schools of recognition for essentially outperforming against their peers in different areas. So, that's something that Jefferson, for example, has been honored with. Lincoln has been honored with schools of recognition over the years. A lot of our schools. The Blue Ribbon School doesn't necessarily look as much as your finite or maybe a smaller scaling of peers as much as it looks like the whole kit and caboodle, the whole state. Are you among the elite of the elite? And I don't know if you recall this, but I started talking a couple of years ago about, we've got a couple of our elementary schools that are really performing in the top 10% of all elementary schools in the state of Wisconsin. And at that time, Prairie View was actually hedging kind of more in like the top 3-5%. Mm-hmm. So really to be a blue ribbon school, you have to significantly exceed expectations in multiple categories of performance, academic performance with students over multiple years. You have to have an established trend that proves that you're there, you're living that, and that's basically become kind of the culture and tradition, if you will. I don't think DPI uses the word culture and tradition, but essentially you've got an established trend of how you operate, and it's elite, and Prairie View's done that. So, and there's two different areas of the total eight. Most schools will typically get blue ribbon recognition, and because of possibly growth, or because of maybe overall achievement. Right? It's very rare, and I think there was only three this year. Three schools, maybe there was four, in the entire state that got recognized as a blue ribbon school for both categories, and that's what Prairie View did. Not only is it an honor for them to have earned that, and it really absolutely is earned, but to have earned that in both categories is a huge, huge deal. In the past, people might have remembered the blue ribbon designations and some more reference to the federal government associated with that. So in the past, what had happened was the federal government had a pot of money, big old pot of money, that they would parse out to the states. The states would recognize, they would identify the schools, right? And then the feds would basically push money at them to do a lot of different recognitions, awards, et cetera. They were basically funding the award part of it. So that has been removed in the last couple of years, the funding mechanism for that. But most states have maintained kind of that, we'll say that Elite Eight experience, and we're just really proud of them. This won't be the first time a school in Beaver Dam has received that, but it's super rare air. It's been a while, and this is the first time Prairie View has received that distinction, and we're super proud of them because it's not just a reflection of Prairie View. It's a reflection of all the work and all the staff at various points and current and former leadership. So really, really proud of them.
1: Well, congrats.

0: Congratulations, everything going at Prairie View. And I can tell you this too, being over there, I live over in that neck of the woods. The improvements that you made to the exterior of Prairie View have really kind of made the traffic flow over in that neck of the woods easier for start and stop time for school.
1: Yeah, no, absolutely. You know, Prairie View is kind of a, it's kind of a small scale reflection of what we're trying to accomplish mm-hmm. with more of our campuses, and it's really make them super community friendly as well. So part of being community friendly is that traffic flow is smooth for everybody in the area, right? It's also helps from a safety standpoint. But what we did with the sidewalks and the paths coming out of the subdivisions mm-hmm. and what we did with the fields and some of the bathroom access, those are all things that enhance the quality of life for various stakeholders in the program and the system, whether it's the kids, the staff, the neighbors, a visitor. So we're really pleased with how that project has turned out. And you know, Prairie View is like Washington, like Jefferson. That's a three-section elementary school. So we're serving kids, you know, 4K through 5. We also do provide some EC, early childhood services, essentially for students who are 3, but that's through an identified process. But they're just, it's just great school. We're very fortunate. All of our schools have wonderful things that we can celebrate, but Prairie View is doing a great job. The staff is committed. They, you know, even with, and we're going to see too, when report cards formally come out, like, yeah, Prairie View knocked it out of the park again, didn't just get a blue ribbon, but knocked it out of the park. But that's a staff that looks at that and says, okay, this is great. And yeah, we're proud of that work and we're proud of our kids, but now what can we improve on? What do we need to do better? Where did we maybe, you know, not take as much of a step as we could have, right? And that's the mindset, and that's a championship mindset.
0: Talking to Mark DeStefano from the Beaver Dam Unified School District here. Let's talk on 95.3 WBEV and Daily Dodge TV. So we've got a lot of great things going on at Prairie View. Anything else when it comes to the schools or Prairie View you want to mention before I ask you about some of the business partnerships we got going on?
1: Yeah, real briefly, yeah. And it's probably a nice little segue, but you know, we talked in the beginning about like student engagement activities, right? And we always kind of do that and highlight the different things our kids are doing. But you know, Prairie View has a very active student council.
0: Yes.
1: Student council at the elementary level usually targets grades 4 and 5. So we've got a very active student council. K Kids. Which is essentially like, if you think of Kiwanis for the adults, then you think of like Key Club, which people have heard about, right? Because of the mm-hmm. high school program. But we also have K Kids as well at Prairie View Elementary, another opportunity for them to be engaged. And then we have some other running and different, you know, other clubs that students can participate in. So we really believe that those things enhance the academic experience, because they're enhancing the whole child's experience, and those are all connected, and that's why we do that. And just, you know, hats off to the different advisors that we have. We've got Devitt and Bertel oversee student council. Duex and Clark help lead the K-Kids program, and all the other programs that we have. A lot of different staff doing a lot of great things, and really just proud of what they're offering and that whole experience that they're providing kids.
0: Excellent. So congratulations, everything going on at Prairie View Elementary. Now, want to talk about business partnerships here?
1: Yeah, I think we should. They're really important.
0: You know, people that engage in the community and being active, and kind of, it's kind of a bridge that, you know, there's so many different, things that are tied into your district that gives kids opportunities to learn and enhances their educational experience with people across the region.
1: Yeah. I mean, schools are about the community, and businesses are a key fabric mm-hmm. in that community, mm-hmm. you know, and they're drivers, they're economic drivers. They're employing our parents. They're providing, you know, different resources. They're paying taxes, and we're very appreciative mm-hmm. of the taxes that they're paying. So, you know, if you go back to the history of our district, and you go back to when, you know, this community all got together and said, hey, we're going to pay a teacher to work with our kids. We want to make sure they have a really good, structured educational experience. And that started in 1842.
0: Is that a Mrs. Beetle, like in Little House in the Prairie?
1: Yeah, pretty much.
0: You know, we have one little schoolhouse. Do we know where the first schoolhouse was in Beaver Dam?
1: Yes, we do. It wasn't off of Lincoln Avenue. Now, some of our local historians will be a little bit disappointed in me for not being able to share the exact address, but, you know, it was downtownish.
0: Okay. It was downtown. Which wasn't probably downtownish back then. It was probably...
1: Well, I mean...
0: Was it right in the middle of the town?
1: I want to say it was a little bit on east of east of what we would consider downtown proper right now. So, but there's a great resource, great book on all these things. Mm-hmm. It's pretty powerful. But in 1842, people...

0: people come together and they're like, hey, let's pool our resources. So, you know, individual people, businessmen, businesswomen, right, came together and did that. And that community investment, which ties to business engagement and business investment, that goes back to our, you know, to our founding mm-hmm. in 1842 when we were pooling resources to help make sure that our kids had an awesome teacher.
1: We're approaching the 200th anniversary.
0: I know.
1: Of education. 920-887-9595 is the text line.
0: Yeah.
1: Somebody knows the exact location of that. Send me a text.
0: I know somebody does.
1: 887-9595. I'm sorry, carry on.
0: No. I appreciate that.
1: No, I just think that thinking 200 years, though, we're both going to be, that's like
0: 16
1: years away.
0: I was just at the doctor. There's a chance. There's a chance. So, but you know, again, anyway, when it comes to businesses, I mean, we're unbelievably appreciative. It's a huge part of what we do. There's a lot of direct connection to our kids, our parents, our families, right? And they're already making an investment. And you know, I think when people think about that, they're like, "Well, schools probably just want more money," you know. And that's not what it's about. There are the traditional impact. I mean, I can tell you, you know, you walk into the high school, you walk into our fab lab, you're going to see names up on the wall. You're going to see like Apache, right? Mm-hmm. And you're going to see Brewer Metal, right? And Metalcraft is now, you know, part of the party, if you will. Mech, John Deere, like all these. And they've been invested all along, and some would say in somewhat more traditional ways, and providing us with resources and making sure that our kids have access to the materials and some of the tools and get some professional development. And those are all amazing and powerful, and those partnerships have been absolutely wonderful, and we're super appreciative. But the opportunities go beyond, you know, the traditional. It's oftentimes just the context and the lived experiences from working with people who are in that business field and see and feel and know the trends and have lived the trends. And the more we can expose our students and our staff to that. So it's really an honor when businesses reach out to us. Not about advertising. That's not what we do. We don't advertise per se for businesses. I mean, we're going to recognize people and share mm-hmm. names, right? But when they reach out and they want to help be part of establishing and providing context for, you know, future workers, people in that industry, to make sure that they know what opportunities are available, that's a big deal, and it's an honor for us. And I tell you what, our staff is amazing because, you know, they look at the curriculum, they look at the unit, they look at these things, and then they look at our community and they say, we've got experts here, we've got experts there, and they'll reach out too. So when businesses allow their employees to take some time to give back, to spend time in a classroom, those are huge, impactful opportunities, and we're just so thankful that that, you know, in Beaver Dam there's this connectedness. You know, we were talking last month about how, you know, we're very fortunate we still have like a big homecoming parade. I mean, mm-hmm. that's really a community feel, right? That there's this connectedness there. And it spans into the businesses. You look at somebody like Napleton, who's like, hey, you guys need some vehicles, you need some trucks to pull this or to showcase, you know, that. Or when Prairie View gets announced as a Blue Ribbon school, we have a company like Summit reach out and say, hey, what can we do to help recognize, you know, the staff and the kids? That's just awesome. Mm-hmm. That's just awesome. And there's a selflessness. I know people tie it back and be like, well, they're trying to. No, they're trying to contribute. There's a genuineness to that here in our community. And those partnerships we value so deeply. And we need to continue to engage in those, regardless of all the other, you know, dynamics and things that we hear. And we're coming up on a gubernatorial election, and, you know, people are going to get energized. At the end of the day, we live in a community. We care about a community. Businesses are a huge fabric of that. They're key cogs in the economic wheel. They're providing people with, you know, livings, our parents with the ability to put food on the table. And the more connected we are, the better we are for all of our kids.
1: Mm-hmm. No, it's great just to see the partnerships come together, and it just shows you that we're all in this together, you know, to get our kids educated with the best opportunities possible.
0: Yeah, and I think businesses reflect like the connectedness that we have, because so much, you know, talking about that isn't, you know, is energizing and might not sell as much on the social media feed when we start to focus on mm-hmm. what we have in common. But when you look at any business, right, and you look at the diversity and the engagement and what they're doing,

0: not only do they get those experiences, there's multiple cases in our community of people who started as a youth apprentice in a youth apprenticeship and are now in key leadership positions in that corporation in our community. So those partnerships are unbelievable. We're super appreciative of them. You know, the GPS program, which we've talked about before, and Generac's engagement when they moved into town to help us. So we're just really, really fortunate. And again, there's a storied history of that investment and that engagement, and just so appreciative of all the people that engage with us. And it's kind of a wow moment when you mm-hmm. think about those that have been doing it for decades and decades and decades. Even sometimes when business isn't great, yeah. they're still investing in kids. And again, it's not about them cutting a check. That's not what's happening. They're providing resource expertise, maybe scrap materials instead of sending it to scrap. They're like, hey, can you guys use this for welding? Hey, you know, and those things are just amazing.
1: What is, if somebody maybe kind of knows what youth apprenticeship is, and Ms. Gosdeck, is he still kind of one of
0: she's one of our lead facilitators.
1: Where can they find out more of what is expected if they want to be involved and like, hey, we maybe want to be involved in helping, you know, with bringing some people in? And where do they find more information on what exactly is expected and what kind of opportunities they may be able to offer with the district?
0: Yeah, so just to remind people too, like when you and I were in school, mm-hmm. youth apprenticeships were very traditional.
1: Sure.
0: In that, you know, it was typically in the trades. Mm-hmm. You know, typically in the trades. Maybe some, you know, in autos, etc. But a lot of manufacturing, you know, focus. And there's still a lot of those opportunities and interests. But youth apprenticeship spans the whole gamut. So, mm-hmm. you know, business and marketing and healthcare and, you know, all these different key facets. So if people are interested in partnering with us and being a part of that, there's really three different people I think you could call. You can always call me. I'd love to talk with people. Mm-hmm. Extension 1001. Don't hide that. Love to hear from folks. But Kate O'Hara, principal at Beaver Dam High School, is a great resource, and she can share a lot of context and obviously get you in contact with the right person. But Brittany Cashman, who's a coordinator for us, does a lot of great things for us, whether it's PALS program or supporting some of the youth apprenticeship experiences. And then, as you said, kind of our resident in-house expert, boots on the ground.
1: That's who I always had to talk
0: Wendy
1: with.
0: That's Wendy,
1: yes.
0: Wendy, yeah, Wendy's phenomenal, and she's got a you know, great context, great history, and she can also kind of get us, you know, get our business partners in touch with you know, different staff, because depending on the area, it would probably at the end of the day be, you know, these different teachers that sure. oversee the course mm-hmm. that students are going to be involved in school. Because as part of a youth apprenticeship, you're not just working, you're also involved in, you know, curricular experience, some course that's in that related field being taught at the high school. And typically there's a direct connection between that teacher that's teaching that and then that lived youth apprenticeship experience. So, but if you get a hold of Kate O'Hara, Wendy Gosdeck, or Brittany Cashman, they can help put you in the right direction.
1: That's one of those cases too. If you have a child that is interested in a certain field and maybe, you know, sometimes it works the other way where I know that people at school have reached out to say, hey, I have a student that's really interested in doing in this mm-hmm. business field, you know, of expertise. Would you maybe be open to doing this? So sometimes it'll go the other way. You know, you don't have to be the business reach out and say, hey, I want to be a part of this.
0: Correct.
1: It can go the other way around where you can kind of seek out people that would fit for a student.
0: Yeah. And I think, too, you know, if you're, it might not obviously be this year, but if you just want to learn a little bit more about it, and is because people are always planning forward,
1: sure.
0: and they might have to look at like their staffing, and because you do pay these people, mm-hmm. these kids, but you know, it is a great opportunity. It winds up being this wonderful feeder program for perhaps your business proper or just the industry. Great resource. But yeah, just call, ask the questions. Just by starting that conversation, you're not locking yourself in to anything. We can also put you in contact with some other people who've had experiences with that. And I would say that the vast majority of those who have participated in it know and feel and believe that it is really, truly a value add. Obviously, not just for the kids, that's our bias, but obviously for the business. And what it does for them in the big picture down the road. And we even employ youth apprentices on occasion. Right now we have one that's working with us on kind of the marketing and social media communication side. And it's awesome. It's just a wonderful thing that we can do. I know that the Chamber's done that before as well. It's a great resource. Our kids are unbelievably talented. Our

0: Kids have great work ethics, and here's an opportunity to engage them.
1: Great stuff. Mark DeStefano, Beaver Dam Unified School District Superintendent, joins us. Let's talk here on 95.3 WBEV and Daily Dodge TV. If you want to take a look at us, just go to the Daily Dodge TV YouTube tab. And Mark's got his great Beaver Dam quarter zip on today.
0: Yeah.
1: You looking good?
0: Yeah. Yeah. It's like 5 years old. It's
1: matching,
0: good.
1: Matching green tie?
0: Yeah. It's polyester, so it lasts.
1: Okay, which is good. I like the polyester quarter zips.
0: Yeah, I kind of ebb and flow a little bit on what's kind of fit, what truly fits, you know. So, you know, I was feeling it today.
1: Yeah, I had a quarter zip that I just ordered that I bought, and it's a double X, and it was a little snug, and I was like, maybe that's me, or is it? I don't know if it's the shirt or myself.
0: Yeah, mine's a little snug, and that's okay. We're getting into the winter. Yeah. Getting into the winter.
1: You don't want to show off your curves, though. I need to have a little looseness on my. I like to wear things baggy so people don't see.
0: Yeah,
1: it looks good though. So. It looks good on you, though. Mark, you looks good with you and the tie underneath it.
0: Thanks, Wade.
1: So what else we got going on here? I know there's a lot of stuff with facilities and some other types of things that we can dive into if you would be so kind.
0: Yeah. I mean, we continue to make great progress. We've buttoned up the Washington project. Looking forward to, I don't recall the exact month, I should know, but when they're the school of the month, we're also going to run kind of an open house experience for folks to be able to come in and walk the halls. And, you know, there's a lot of curious neighbors and things like that.
1: How much different does it look inside? Maybe somebody's been in there a lot over the years. They had kids through there. If they would go through the renovations, how much different does it look?
0: You know, I used the term when we did some work at Jefferson. You can tell that, you know, we've breathed life into that building. And you know, you can appreciate the fact that, you know, we're going to get a couple more decades or more out of that building now. And that's awesome because, you know, that means that by the time this community is starting to talk about, you know, that elementary school or not, we're going to have established a pattern that we don't replace buildings at 50 years, at 60 years, at 70 years, at 80 years. We're talking about 100-year-old buildings. So we just breathed enough life into that building that I think we're going to be able to carry that to 100 years and feel good about it. Mm-hmm. So some areas are significantly different. When you look at the new kind of cafeteria common space, which is, again, great resource. By the way, people, you know, that space can be rented. And if you're a nonprofit and you're doing things nonprofit that benefit kids, I can tell you the rental fee is really good. So, because we want to, you know, this is our, it's a community resource and we want it to be used. If you're a for-profit organization, we expect you to cut a check.
1: Sure.
0: You know, depending on whether you're in Beaver Dam or not. But so it's a great resource for communities to use. It's a great space. It has, you know, audio-visual access. It has bathrooms. We can totally separate it and secure it from the rest of the building. It's wonderful. So really pleased with that. The new kindergarten spaces, which we opened up last year, are just remarkable. And then we freshened up all these other areas. We improved the safety of all the windows, the doors, the exterior, security, playground, HVAC, climate control. It's phenomenal.
1: Now you
0: it's
1: think really about getting great. Buildings to that century mark. How many students go through those doors over 100 years? You know, like middle school is about 103, 100 and, 100 plus, mean, where the current building you're in, the thousands of students that have gone through there over the years, just amazing to think about. And then before that was a middle school,
0: it started as basically the high school.
1: Yeah, and then flipped to the middle school, just all the kids that have gone through there.
0: Yep, yeah, it's gone through a few different transitions, and we're very, very fortunate that at these different key times in our journey that our community has said, you know what? Hey, we're going to do this. And I know, and we know that it's not always comfortable, but I think that's part of living as a citizen is that, you know, sometimes we make a decision and it's not about us today. It's not about, you know, us tomorrow. It's about them down the road, right? And that's a decision, or that these are decisions that folks made. So Washington, that's essentially all, you know, all punched out. Now we had some kind of hanging punch list items. Prairie View is essentially punched out, and Prairie View is more of a campus safety and community space enhancement area. Really excited about how that's laying out, how that works. There are kids and family members walking through using that space all days of the week.
1: You know, before you kind of cleaned up the concrete entryways there, because they kind of had, you know, ways to get to the school from some of the neighborhoods there. You used to have to take a running start and bust through the arborvitas. You know, it was kind of like, you know, like Kool-Aid Man back in the day, where now you have it trimmed up and you're able to kind of enhance those, and it makes kids, especially come wintertime,

0: Yep.
1: Here, when you're getting to school, yep. It's going to make kids who walk and make it so much yep. easier to even to access that the opportunities outside of school hours.
0: Yeah, and our maintenance guys will do a great job. We'll maintain those paths that connect the community to the campus, obviously. And it's really turned out well. And I was, go ahead.
2: No, you go ahead.
0: I was a little apprehensive. We had to put in a little bit more, and I really appreciate and respect this. You know, the city's really committed to making sure that we're being strategic with some of our stormwater, and when a new company does work, to the extent possible, I think they're working with them on trying to like mitigate the amount of stormwater that's going into our systems. So I was a little bit nervous about the pond. I got a lot of feedback on the pond at Prairie View. That was part of the
1: Lake
0: expectation.
1: Gerber? What? Lake Gerber.
0: Yeah. Okay.
1: Well, there's a retention pond that had to be put in kind of on Highway E. If you drive by, you see it.
0: Yeah. Yeah. So, but at the end of the day, that overall site is just, it's draining better. Yeah. Now that the pond is actually filled up. It does actually look kind of nice. We're probably still going to do some subtle tweaks and adjustments with some fencing and things because, you know, on occasion a soccer ball finds its way in there. But I did purchase a wonderful net from Fleet Farm here in Beaver Dam, made in the USA, extension pole. It's beautiful. We can recover the balls. But anyway, it's really turned out well. Really pleased.
1: Hey, because obviously you had some Lincoln was always... you made some changes to Lincoln on the exterior as well, because that was always the way that the Lincoln school set up. The front of the school wasn't really in the front.
0: Yeah.
1: And now you made some changes. They're kind of moving playgrounds around and parking lots and just access to the front of the school. How has that worked out now that you're like 6 weeks into school?
0: It's great. It's great. And, you know, I've seen it obviously firsthand. I've also talked with the principal and some other staff. It's just really changed the vibe of that campus too. You know, you really feel like you're coming to like a school instead of like coming into the side of a building.
1: Yeah, you're kind of walking around. Where am I supposed to go?
0: Yeah, you know you're at a place where kids should be learning, right? And it's awesome. The parking has been helpful. Just the flow, the safety, the separation then of any other bus traffic has worked out. The playground's good. You know, the court area. There's a basketball hoop. Those kinds of things. They're being heavily used. So appreciate that. Do want to remind folks too that, you know, these playgrounds at our elementary schools are really intended for elementary use. We're not saying that other people can't be at them. But if they are at them, you know, if it's Wade Bates and he's going down the slide, we're going to ask him not to do that. Yeah. Okay. Those are really intended for kids. Appreciate that. And, just love, you know, there's nothing better than driving by like on a Saturday afternoon and seeing, you know, some parents there with their kids playing and a stroller and, you know, underneath a shade tree. It's awesome. I think it's really enhanced that, kind of that community area around Lincoln, and that is a pretty tight-knit community. And now that they have, I think those improvements, I think it's kind of instilled a little added value and pride. And I think I really believe that was the right thing to do. And it's great. It really is great
1: stuff. There's a lot of great stuff going on at the Beaver Dam Unified School District. I know, Mark, as we head down the home stretch here, soccer's got a home playoff game on Tuesday at brand new pitch, I guess, the refurbished pitch, I guess you can say. Yeah. Toma's coming to town, making the long drive down.
0: Yeah, we're excited about that. It's always good to host playoff games. Mm-hmm. We're going to have, you know, obviously, I think we're going to host soccer now. We are hosting soccer. I don't know what or who. We play hosting football. I mean, that's just a great reflection of success, hard work. And then it's great to bring them in because they come in here, they're gonna fill up their gas tanks, they're gonna eat some food. You know, so it's always good to have those extra things that we're able to host. And there are a lot of good things going on, but we also recognize that we've got a lot to work on. So, you know, don't think or believe that there's any complacency in our system. We've got a really, really competitive and caring group of staff, of leaders at our buildings. And, we know that we need to continue to move the needle. And we're committed to doing that, doing our best for kids in our community.
1: If people have any questions, best ways to find information about what's going on at BDUSD?
0: www.bdusd.org. Or they can always give me a call. I'd love to hear from folks. 920-885-7300, extension 1001.
1: Mark DeStefano, are the Brewers getting it done tonight? Are they going to buck the odds and disappoint all the people on the national broadcast and go to the World Series?
0: I believe that they're going to make it to the World Series. I'm not convinced.

0: since that tonight is going to be the night. I'm a huge fan, not as much as my wife. She's like,
1: taking her to the World Series.
0: She's all in. What,
1: taking her to the World Series when they go?
0: I don't know. I think there could be an opportunity for a couple people in my family to go. I think I'd have her and Joe go.
1: Okay.
0: Yeah, I think I'd sit home for that. But if I could get her there, I'll do it.
1: Well, tonight, hopefully they can finish that up tonight, 6:25, the broadcast time, 7 o'clock on 95.3. Mark DeStefano, great job as always. Good luck and look forward to speaking. Are we talking next week again, too, on a community comment?
0: I hope so. You going to interrogate me? Good newsworthy stuff?
1: We will definitely do that, Mark.
0: It'll be great.
1: Appreciate you. 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
0: Go Beavers.
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9: Many young people start learning about all things agriculture because of one thing that caught their interest. Hello, I'm Larry Lee with the Midwest Farm Report. The National FFA Convention starts in just 1 week in Indianapolis, and students from all over the U.S. and Puerto Rico will participate in workshops, a career expo, and leadership training. Wisconsin's FFA Executive Director and National FFA Secretary Cheryl Zimmerman says a large number of FFA members got started by taking a class about something they're interested in.
10: You know, it might be anything from plant science to animal science, companion animals, working in the greenhouse, just those kind of things that interest that student, and then they're able to participate in FFA. We have over 1 million members nationwide, over 28,000 members here in Wisconsin, and yeah, they don't all come from a production background. They grab a hold of that interest in ag and maybe leadership, and you know, they hear about what can be in the FFA. Maybe they've gone to some leadership conferences, and all of a sudden they're doing a lot of great things at the local level. And all of a sudden, hey, I'm going to National FFA Convention.
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2: Specialty crop growers across the state will be getting a $1.5 million boost from the USDA, and the money will fund 6 research projects to help improve specialty crop production and 3 projects combining multiple focus areas to strengthen the industry. The crops identified in the Wisconsin projects include potatoes, carrots, beets, hazelnuts, and rhubarb. So far on the Thursday markets, corn is unchanged at 480 and 3/4. Soybeans lost 8 cents to 1284. December wheat's up 3 1/4 at 676 and a half. On the Class 3 milk market, November up 12 cents at 1699. December's up 3 cents. But contracts for January and later all lost a few cents, staying in the $17 range. For the Midwest Farm Report, I'm Larry Lee.
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4: From ABC News, I'm Deborah Rodriguez. Eyebrows went up when Defense Secretary Pete Hegseth announced the execution of the Fort Hood shooter, Nidal Hassan, by firing squad would be live streamed. Now, President Trump says the public will not be allowed to watch as it happens. ABC's Jim Ryan has details from Texas.
5: The former Army psychiatrist was convicted and sentenced to die for the 2009 mass shooting that killed 13 and wounded 31. Defense Secretary Pete Hegseth has ordered that the 56-year-old die by firing squad, and President Trump suggested it be a live-streamed execution. Now he's dropped the idea, posting on Truth Social that victims and families of the victims of the massacre will still be able to watch Hassan die.
4: Officials near Chicago say it was a close call. Police say they stopped a 19-year-old from staging a mass shooting at a Hindu temple this week after a co-worker at a fast food restaurant called in a tip. Palatine, Illinois Police Chief William Nord.
6: He did reveal some details in the manifesto that he's been planning this for some time. We are still trying to determine why the October 11th date was significant for him. We're still working on that. Our investigators and the FBI, we're still looking into all that information.
4: Ousted Venezuelan leader Nicolas Maduro and his wife back in court in New York, this time pleading not guilty to new charges, accusing them of torturing people, including Americans, to help them stay in power. Couple scheduled to stand trial next June. Reaction over the sudden restriction on a vital communication system developed by Elon Musk's SpaceX that Ukraine uses to defend itself against Russian attacks. ABC News hearing Starlink and Starshield services may have been fully restored, but Russia seized the moment to strike. ABC's Ian Panel.
7: We're now hearing that Ukraine is resuming attacks on Russian oil facilities. This is after a limited pause following that appeal from President Trump. But Russia, ignoring that appeal, launching repeated deadly attacks.
4: You're listening to ABC News.
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4: The usual rules of winter weather won't apply this year. ABC's Wayne Cabot has the news from government scientists.
10: Never have we seen Pacific waters this warm. Factoring in that El Nino phenomenon, scientists at NOAA, the National Oceanic and Atmospheric Administration, see our weather playing out this way until at least March 1st. Stormier across the south, helping offset the drought, but at the risk of flooding and mudslides.

0: headlines. Warmer across the north, even Alaska. If that holds, that'll take some of the bite out of heating bills. Experts caution these are probabilities, not outright predictions. They won't even venture a guess about snowfall. Wayne Cabot, ABC News.
1: Last winter was a nightmare for skiers out west, with all-time records for low snowpacks, and so fewer people are buying ski passes. Vail Resort's profit, about half of what it was a year earlier. Maryland Republican Congressman Andy Harris says he had every right to demand that a reporter stop recording him during a press gaggle right after a contentious debate with his Democratic opponent this week. He spoke with ABC News Radio affiliate WBAL News Radio in Baltimore.
2: This was not a public forum. 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So public were not there. 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
1: Harris said Maryland is a two-party consent state for recording, and that though he withdrew his consent for that reporter. Deborah Rodriguez, ABC News.
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6: This week's Fox Brothers Piggly Wiggly High School Athlete of the Week is Peyton Jenkins of Markazan. Peyton competes on the Hornets cross country and girls basketball teams. One of her favorite high school highlights is scoring 19 points against Fall River her sophomore season. And she says being a Hornet means being proud of the work you do. Congratulations to Peyton Jenkins of Markazan. She's this week's Fox Brothers Piggly Wiggly High School Athlete of the Week.
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2: A Beaver Dam High School graduate is preparing to represent Wisconsin at the National FFA Convention in Indianapolis. Max Lidke graduated from Beaver Dam High School in 2025 and now attends the University of Wisconsin-Madison. He served as a Wisconsin FFA state officer last year, traveling throughout the state and representing about 28,000 members. Lidke is Wisconsin's candidate for the National FFA officer position, with six officers set to be selected during the convention. If elected, Lidke says his life would change dramatically.
3: December 1st, I would move down to Indianapolis, and then I'd spend a year traveling the country. So, like I said, FFA is in all 50 states, Puerto Rico, and the Virgin Islands. So, throughout the year, I'd have the opportunity to travel to many of those different states, kind of like a state a week, and you kind of just hop on the road. And you go through a lot of professional development training. You're really representing those members. So one thing you like to do is the nine people who select the national officers, they are FFA members. So you're elected by the members and you're serving the members.
2: The convention runs October 21st through the 24th in Indianapolis. Two safety rest areas along Interstate 41 in Dodge County will receive $15 million in federal funding for truck parking and safety improvements. The projects at Rest Area 63 in Lemira and Rest Area 64 in Theresa will add about 106 commercial truck parking spaces. The rest areas will also receive more lighting, updated ramps, and accessibility improvements. Officials say the project will provide safer places for truck drivers to rest and help reduce

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0: Your WBEV News continues. Beaver Dam residents who receive city-sponsored solid waste collection may begin placing leaves, garden vines, and stalks in loose piles along the tree border starting Monday, October 19th. Yard waste should not be placed in the street, gutter, or containers. Residents should also keep piles away from trees, streetlights, and signs when possible. The city expects to begin collection within 2 weeks and continue through November, weather permitting. Yard waste may also be dropped off at 205 West South Street. The Wisconsin State Patrol is reminding drivers to use extra caution as fall harvest gets underway. More than 2,000 crashes involving farm vehicles have been reported in Wisconsin over the past 5 years, resulting in 650 injuries and 28 deaths. Drivers should watch for large, slow-moving equipment, slow down, and give farm operators extra room. Farm vehicles may suddenly slow down or turn, so drivers should pass only when it is legal and safe. Beaver Dam Mystery and Mayhem Weekend will take place October 16th and 17th in downtown Beaver Dam. Participants will search for clues, question characters, and try to solve a fictional murder. The investigation begins Friday from 4 to 8 p.m., with the event continuing Saturday from 10 a.m. to 4 p.m. More information is available at visitbeaverdam.com. I'm Allison Beggs reporting from the Daily Dodge News Center. Submit your news tips at dailydodge.com.
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6: Showers likely with fog at times this afternoon. Otherwise, cloudy skies expected. High temperatures reach up to 57. Winds out of the east, 5 to 10 miles per hour. Chance of rain showers with fog and spots early tonight. Lows around 45. Overcast skies. Highs around 53. Tomorrow, chance of rain showers. I'm meteorologist Jennifer Vujicki on 95.3 WBEV. 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Currently, it's 53 degrees.
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2: 3-2 pitch. Betts swings and misses, and the ball game is over. Wisconsin has 3-0 in the series sound. The Brewers a win away from going to the World Series.
3: That was the call on the Brewers radio network last night in WBEV as they take down the Dodgers 6-2 to take a 3-0 series lead in the National League Championship Series. Jackson Churio took Blake Snell deep in the first pitch of the game, but LA rallied to take a 2-1 lead as Will Smith doubled in the sixth off of Abner Uribe, but DL All came in and shut the door on the rally. Crew then took the lead with back-to-back jacks in the top half of the seventh inning.
2: There goes the runner, 3-2 pitch, and driven to right, deep, Tucker back, track, bye-bye baseball! Jake Bowers, a two-run blast, and the Brewers are back on top of the seventh. The 1-0 pitch, and this is driven to right, back, two, back! Tucker barely moving, and the SoCal boys on this Brewers roster getting it done against the Dodgers here in the seventh.
3: Skipper Pat Murphy after the game says his team doesn't flinch when they face adversity.
4: It's what it's all about in the game, you know, to be that locked in that you respond every time. It's resiliency, it's a belief, it's all those things. And our guys have done it, you know, they've responded. And like you said, I've noticed the same thing all three games we've played so far, and hopefully that continues.
3: A win tonight in Game 4 in L.A., and the Brewers will be heading back to the World Series for the first time since 1982. The first pitch moved up an hour. Coverage begins at 6:25. The first pitch set for 7 o'clock on 95.3 WBEV. The Rays and Guardians are going to play Game 3 of the ALCS in Cleveland today. They move that game up to a noon first pitch because of impending weather. You can hear it on 1430 ESPN Beaver Dam. Bucks fell to the Bulls 125-104 at Fiserv last night in preseason action. Braden Burry's led the way with 19 points. Badger men's basketball team in Green Bay tonight for an exhibition tilt in Titletown. You'll hear that one on 1430 ESPN Beaver Dam at 6:30. After the game, it's the Luke Fickell show at 10 o'clock as Wisconsin gets ready for UCLA in primetime at the Rose Bowl. That's a 6:30 kickoff Saturday night on WBEV. The Beaver Dam football team heads to Monroe Friday night for their regular season finale. You can watch that one on Daily Dodge TV and hear it on 1430 ESPN Beaver Dam. You can also watch Randolph Cambria Friesling hosting Lords Academy on DDTV. Fresh off her Division I State Golf Championship, Beaver Dam senior McKenna Nelson was a guest of the Dam Sports Show yesterday. Nelson told Wally Kaczynski that it was special to win a second state title.
5: And when you're trying to win for the first time, that's always the hardest because you're just chasing that win. You want it so bad. And so honestly, this year, these last years when I've showed up, you know, I have that pressure taken off of me that I've already won and I know what it takes to win. So I feel like coming in this time, I had a mission. I really wanted to win, and especially for my senior year. So just kind of just going in and having a goal set, I feel like was the difference.
3: Nelson also won the 2024 state title. She'll play college golf at Bowling Green. That's your Daily Dodge Sports Center on 95.3 WBEV.
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1: The Packers take a two-game win streak into their Sunday night matchup against the Cowboys. Jordan Love coming off a 367-yard, two-touchdown passing game, both going to Christian Watson. Watson's on a roll through the first five games. 26 catches, 474 yards, and six scores. Head coach Matt LaFleur.
2: I think he's getting more opportunities. He always has been in shape, but he's been able to stay on the field. Certainly, that's something that we've challenged him. Like, hey, man, I know you run a lot of these deep routes, but we need you in there as much as humanly possible. And he's answered the bell.
1: I'll have more after this.
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1: Packers have had the same starting five on the offensive line for two straight weeks. Laken Tomlinson settling in at left guard. So the question is, if and when Aaron Banks gets healthy enough to play, is he still the starter?
4: Whenever he's able to get back, where do we fit those guys in? Yeah, that's going to be an interesting thing as we go through the next few weeks, for sure.
1: Packers offensive coordinator Adam Stenovich trying to find solutions for the Packers' ground attack, which still ranks dead last in the league.
4: There's been some good ones, but I think we still need to just be more consistent. We've had some negative runs kind of put us behind the sticks in every game, so we just got to make sure we're finding yards in those plays and not losing yards.
1: I'm Bill Scott. 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
7: The following obituaries are brought to you by the participating funeral homes. And with today's obituaries on WBEV, here is Justin Wilski.
8: Gregory A. Cass, 71, of Randolph, passed away unexpectedly on Monday, October 12, 2026. Gregory was born on July 6, 1955, in Beaver Dam to Kurt and Jenna Rose Jenny Cast. He was a graduate of Randolph High School and earned a marketing certificate at MPTC in Fond du Lac. Greg was married to Carol Kirchberg on February 14, 1976 at St. Mary's Catholic Church in Lost Lake, Wisconsin. Greg is survived by his wife of 50 years, Carol, his children, Andrew, Gwendolyn, and Curtis, eight grandchildren, Brianna, Talon, Abigail, Maddox, James, Kaylee, Otto, and Milton. His siblings, Lisa, Lucy, Ken, and Keith. His brothers and sister-in-laws, Mary Ellen, Darlene, Lori, Virgil, Leroy, Barb, Marlene, Sharon, Donna, and Mary Beth. Nieces, nephews, other relatives, and friends. A visitation will be held at the Kepsel Murray Funeral Home in Beaver Dam on Sunday, October 18, 2026, from 3 p.m. until 6 p.m. A visitation will also be held on Monday, October 19, 2026, from 9:30 a.m. until 11 a.m. at Annunciation Catholic Church in Fox Lake. A mass of Christian burial will immediately follow at the church with Father

0: Will Arnold officiating. Interment will take place at Lost Lake Cemetery, Lost Lake, Wisconsin. 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
4: Early on, young Reuben seemed to have mechanical skills. His dad decided the boy should go to college and study engineering. Who knew? 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But Reuben's real dream was to be an artist. He confronted his father, who finally agreed to let the boy follow his heart. Soon, Reuben was a cartoonist at a San Francisco newspaper. He began sketching wacky, impossible devices, funny machines that did strange things. Folks loved it. Soon, the young man was famous. I'm sure you know him by his full name, Rube Goldberg. By making fun of his former career, Rube Goldberg built that money machine. With the Success Journal, I'm Chris Whitting.
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10: 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If you don't like the way your Facebook feed is looking, you'll soon be able to use AI to change it. Facebook is rolling out a new feature called Your Algorithm. Right now, when you see something you like or don't like, you can tap the three-button menu and hit either interested or not interested. With the new feature, Facebook says you'll be able to describe why in your own words, and your algorithm will update on the fly. Artificial intelligence is becoming more of a partner for first responders. A new survey by Verizon shows use of AI tools by public safety workers has almost tripled in the last year. Changes are on the way for vehicles that run Google right in the dash. The company says it is making it easier to find apps appropriate for your car or truck, and YouTube Premium subscribers who start watching a video while the car is parked will be able to continue listening when you drive off, with the video automatically going to the background when you shift gears. With Tech Trends, I'm Wayne Cabot, ABC News.
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0: pound. 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
1: The Dow heads into the midday way up, the NASDAQ way down, and wholesale inflation surges in September. I'm Jim Ryan, ABC News. Those stories are coming up in Wall Street Now.
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1: From ABC News, Wall Street Now. Investors concerned that tech companies have overspent on AI are moving their dollars into other sectors, driving the Dow Jones 500 points higher this morning, but tanking the NASDAQ composite. The S&P was up about 0.1%. On the heels of yesterday's release of the Consumer Price Index comes a look at the economic situation up the supply chain. The Producer Price Index soared 1.3% in September, largely on rising fuel prices. It's the fifth consecutive week that fewer than 200,000 initial claims for state jobless benefits have been filed. The Labor Department this morning put the figure at 199,000 for the week that just ended. And Delta Airlines is undertaking its biggest premium service upgrade in decades. It'll bring on new meals, nicer amenity kits, and better in-flight entertainment. The carrier says many of the changes were inspired by suggestions from flight attendants. Jim Ryan, ABC News.
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5: These are your political insights from ABC News. A Trump rally doubleheader Wednesday. First stop for the president in Arizona, where he said that he thinks rallies are energizing voters.
6: I wasn't going to do this, but, you know, we're going to end up doing about 32, 33 of them. And we're off to a very good start. I guess it's number 8 or so.
5: And it was off to Montana next, where Trump announced new federal spending in the state. Texas Democratic Senate nominee James Tallarico joined CNN for a town hall on Wednesday evening, where he repeatedly invoked his Christian faith, delivered a scathing critique of the Iran war, and made no mention of his opponent until the final answer of the night, saying, quote, "I don't want people to just vote against Ken Paxton. I want them to vote for me." New White House Press Secretary Katie Zechariah is facing mounting questions about her background. She calls herself an attorney, but no record's been found of her passing the bar in any of the 50 states. And the Wall Street Journal reporting that she sat for the California bar exam after graduating law school but didn't pass. Dave Packer, ABC News.
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10: We have our first taste of The Mob. The new reality series brings a group of celebrities together in Italy to compete for $250,000. Created by the producers behind The Traitors and hosted by Parker Posey, The Mob comes to Hulu on October 26th. Disney is the parent company of Hulu and ABC News. An exciting roster of actors is joining Dig. The new Peacock series will welcome actors Max Greenfield,

0: Brennan Lee Mulligan, Jason Mantzoukas, Noma Domuzweni, and Dan Bukatinski in recurring and guest roles. The new series about archaeologists working in Greece stars Amy Poehler and Hugh Laurie. Dig premieres on November 23rd. City of Stars. La La Land is going from the screen to the stage. The Academy Award-winning film is being developed into a musical with the movie's choreographer Mandy Moore attached. Happy birthday to celebrity chef Emeril Lagasse, who is 67. Wayne Cabot, ABC News.
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3: ABC News, I'm Deborah Rodriguez. In case you needed it, there's more evidence. Prices are soaring and there's no end in sight. ABC's Jim Ryan.
4: The Producer Price Index offers a glimpse at what consumers will be paying for goods and services in the near future. The Bureau of Labor Statistics says the PPI soared 1.3% in September, more than double the consensus. Half of the September increase in the index for final demand goods can be traced to the price of gasoline, which jumped more than 20% last month.
3: President Trump changed his mind about live streaming the execution of a former Army psychiatrist by firing squad. The president now saying the public will not be able to watch the death of Nidal Hassan, who staged a mass shooting at Texas Fort Hood in 2009. His doctors say Pope Leo continues to recover from Tuesday's surgery to remove a nodule on his lung. Cancerous, still no word on whether that cancer has spread or whether the pontiff will need more treatment. This is ABC News.
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8: Showers likely with fog at times this afternoon. Otherwise, cloudy skies expected. High temperatures reach up to 57. Winds out of the east, 5 to 10 miles per hour. Chance of rain showers with fog and spots early tonight. Lows around 45. Overcast skies. Highs around 53. Tomorrow, chance of rain showers. I'm meteorologist Jennifer Vuchitsky on 95.3 WBEV. 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Currently, it's 53 degrees.
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2: 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I'm Raymond Newpert. More details on a deadly plane crash near Lake Delton last night. We get more from Robin Colbert.
3: Five adults and a child were killed in the crash in Sauk County. Authorities say the plane was flying a return trip from Kenosha to Menominee in northwestern Wisconsin when it went down in a densely wooded area around 9:30 on Tuesday night. Flight tracking websites show the flight took off from Kenosha at about 8:45 and was expected to land in Menominee just after 10 o'clock. Before the crash, the aircraft was reportedly in contact with a nearby air traffic control tower.
2: A Green Bay Area Police Department getting ready to release more information in the case against Packers running back Josh Jacobs. The Hobart Lawrence Police Department has been handling open records requests in the case after a Brown County judge last month ruled that he would not seal evidence in the case for either Jacobs or the victim in the case. More news online on WRN.com. I'm Raymond Newpert. This is Wisconsin Radio.
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6: The Brewers play for the NLCS sweep of the Dodgers tonight in Los Angeles following last night's 6-2 Game 3 victory. I'm Bill Scott with sports. Jake Bowers turned an 11-pitch at bat in the seventh into a two-run homer off of Blake Snell to give the Brewers a lead for good.
7: Yeah, I mean, there was for sure a moment where I thought to myself, like, oh, you're in it again. As far as the approach for the at-bat, it was I didn't want to miss a fastball. I was looking for a fastball. I didn't want to miss it. I said I'll adjust to anything else, but get a heater, don't miss it.
6: Garrett Mitchell and Jackson Churio also homered in the win. Robert Kasser started, pitched 5 scoreless innings on the mound, and Trevor McGill recorded a 4-out save. Game 4 tonight, 7 o'clock on FS1. Game 3 of the ALCS underway in Cleveland this afternoon. Start time for the Guardians, and the Rays got moved up because of inclement weather. That series tied 1-1. Exhibition basketball tonight. Green Bay plays host to the Badgers at the Rest Center. Bill Scott, Wisconsin Radio Network.
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0: 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Your next favorite lake is out there. Go find it.
1: Seems there are some hunters that whenever a bird flushes, boom, they drop it. And there are other hunters that can empty their guns and watch it fly away. I talked to a few really good hunters and some really good shooters, and I said, what do you think that could be, those poor guys that just can't hit anything? And they said, it's about 100% the mount of the shotgun to your face, your shoulder, and your hands. You have to be consistent in making sure that you mount that shotgun perfectly and maintain that solid mount. When that bird flushes, a lot of hunters will bring the gun up, and then all of a sudden they drop it to look at the bird. That'll really mess up your shooting profile. You can picture it. The bird flushes, the hunter mounts the gun. They don't know what the target profile is, so they start to look over the top of their barrel and then pull the trigger after the gun is pointing who knows where. So get to the point where you're mounting that gun solid every time and know what your target profile is with that shotgun, and you'll never miss a bird. This is from the pages of the Outdoor News.
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5: Many young people start learning about all things agriculture because of one thing that caught their interest. Hello, I'm Larry Lee with the Midwest Farm Report. The National FFA Convention starts in just 1 week in Indianapolis, and students from all over the U.S. and Puerto Rico will participate in workshops, a career expo, and leadership training. Wisconsin's FFA Executive Director and National FFA Secretary Cheryl Zimmerman says a large number of FFA members got started by taking a class about something they're interested in.
6: You know, it might be anything from plant science to animal science, companion animals, working in the greenhouse, just those kind of things that interest that student, and then they're able to participate in FFA. We have over 1 million members nationwide, over 28,000 members here in Wisconsin, and yeah, they don't all come from a production background. They grab a hold of that interest in ag and maybe leadership, and you know, they hear about what can be in the FFA. Maybe they've gone to some leadership conferences, and all of a sudden they're doing a lot of great things at the local level. And all of a sudden, hey, I'm going to National FFA Convention.
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5: Specialty crop growers across the state will be getting a $1.5 million boost from the USDA, and the money will fund 6 research projects to help improve specialty crop production and 3 projects combining multiple focus areas to strengthen the industry. The crops identified in the Wisconsin projects include potatoes, carrots, beets, hazelnuts, and rhubarb. So far on the Thursday markets, corn is unchanged at 480 and 3/4. Soybeans lost 8 cents to 1284. December wheat's up 3 1/4 at 676 and a half. On the Class 3 milk market, November up 12 cents at 1699. December's up 3 cents. But contracts for January and later all lost a few cents, staying in the $17 range. For the Midwest Farm Report, I'm

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1: July 2023, the Milwaukee County Board voted to double the county sales tax, and County Executive David Crowley signed the massive tax hike into law. Crowley was so proud to raise your taxes, he literally celebrated with cake. 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Crowley's budget mismanagement cost people their hard-earned money. 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But it's not surprising, considering Crowley's incompetence caused the county's health insurance to expire. Under his leadership, housing costs doubled and homicides skyrocketed. David Crowley's Milwaukee County got more expensive and more dangerous. Crowley celebrates. 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David Crowley, he's incompetent, unprepared, and unfit to be governor. Paid for by Right Direction Wisconsin PAC, not authorized by any candidate or candidate's agent or committee.
2: David Crowley has told us exactly who he is. On illegal immigration,

0: own words say it all.
1: And when it comes down to the immigrants, when it comes down to the LGBTQ community, I always say, I'm not an ally, I'm an accomplice. I'm gonna be with you no matter what.
0: Crowley says he'd make Wisconsin a sanctuary state and make you foot the bill for benefits for illegal immigrants. In Dane County, a repeat drunk driver here illegally killed two teenagers.
1: I'm an accomplice.
0: In Fond du Lac, an illegal immigrant tied up and blindfolded a 12-year-old girl to rape her.
1: I'm an accomplice.
0: In Milwaukee, a drunk illegal immigrant killed a Special Olympian on his way to church with his parents.
1: I'm an accomplice.
0: David Crowley said it himself.
1: I'm not an ally, I'm an accomplice. I'm gonna be with you no matter what.
0: David Crowley, fighting for illegal immigrants, not you.
2: Paid for by Tiffany for Wisconsin.
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1: From ABC News, I'm Deborah Rodriguez. About 3 weeks to go before final midterm voting, and President Trump continues on a campaign in states he won handily in 2024. But his approval ratings have been at record lows, with many voters saying they're frustrated with the high cost of living, tariffs, and the war in Iran. ABC's Karen Travers is at the White House.
2: When you look at those numbers that we saw yesterday with the new inflation rate and what is driving it right now with an increase in gas prices, but also some of the other policies of this administration, including that tariff policy, it is driving the inflation rate. But the administration continues to point to other indicators and say that these policies are not what is driving it, that they inherited a mess, but the inflation rate is up 2.8% from right after the president took office.
1: New government data shows wholesale prices surged last month at their fastest pace since 2022, with fuel costs leading the way. President Trump changing his mind today about live streaming the execution of a former Army psychiatrist by firing squad. Mr. Trump says only the victims and families of the victims will now be able to watch as Nidal Hassan dies for a mass shooting at Fort Hood in 2009. Update on Pope Leo following Tuesday's surgery to remove a nodule on his lung. ABC's Tom Sophie Burridge at the Vatican.
3: Everything is positive in terms of the recovery. The key question, of course, is did the cancer spread? Nothing on that at the moment. And the Vatican is stressing, I think, that, you know, there will be tests. Those test results could take some time in terms of determining if all of the cancer was removed and if the cancer had spread before, and whether or not the Pope will need any form of treatment going forward.
1: How to plan for winters to come. The outlook from NOAA says they'll generally be wetter in the south and warmer in the north. Dow up 525. You're listening to ABC News.
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1: A major attack on the government palace in Yemen has killed and injured several workers. The rebels in that country, the Houthis, immediately claimed responsibility. They consider Yemen's government to be a puppet of the Saudis. Ukraine's president plans to resume strikes on Russian oil and gas facilities. Bill Taylor is former Ukrainian ambassador to the U.S.
6: The Russians are no longer moving forward on the battlefield. And so now the Ukrainians are going after the exports and the oil refineries. And that has been, that's a real pressure point for Putin. And the goal to pressure Putin to come to the table for a ceasefire.
1: U.S. oil prices are up 3%. Nature and the Sesame Street Workshop have teamed up to take some Muppets on safari.
7: Elmo and his friend Abby Kadabi are headed to Kenya, where they will visit an orphaned elephant.
8: This is Nyambeni.
7: Elmo telling ABC's Diane Macedo about the trip.
9: We made a lot of new friends, and we met a lot of different animals, too. Hippos, zebras, lions.
7: Ooh.
9: It was really, really special.
7: Executive producer Fred Kaufman has taken donors on Kenyan safaris before.
10: And I thought, boy, could you imagine taking the Muppets on

0: safari. I mean, how wonderful that would be.
1: The special will air this fall. Sherry Preston, ABC News.
2: A blood clot will sideline Philadelphia Eagles quarterback Jalen Hurts. He took a cleat to his calf area 2 weeks ago. He'll be out for Sunday, at least. I'm Deborah Rodriguez, ABC News.
3: Rain showers likely this afternoon, otherwise overcast skies. High temperatures reach up to 60. Easterly winds 5 to 10 miles per hour. Cloudy skies expected tonight. Chance of rain showers. Lows level off around 46. Overcast tomorrow. Chance for showers. Daytime highs approaching 51. I'm meteorologist Jennifer Wojcicki on 95.3 WBEV, powered by Daily Dodge. Currently, it's 53 degrees.
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1: ABC News, I'm Deborah Rodriguez. Police near Chicago are detailing an alleged plan by a 19-year-old to stage a mass shooting at a place of worship in Aurora, Illinois. Officials say someone he worked with a fast food restaurant, called in a tip. ABC's Alex Mullen.
2: The suspect is alleged to have said that he actually traveled to that Hindu temple in Aurora with his gun, his AR-style rifle, and 300 rounds of ammunition, as well as tactical gear, and that he was pointing his gun at one point at a man, but his gun jammed, and then he decided to leave that temple. Now, that's all according to those statements from that Taco Bell co-worker of this individual.
1: President Trump changing his mind about allowing the public to watch the execution of a former Army psychiatrist by firing squad. He says Nidal Hassan's death at Fort Hood will not be live streamed. Ousted Venezuelan leader Nicolas Maduro and his wife in a New York courtroom pleading not guilty to new charges of torturing people. This is ABC News.
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0: David Crowley has told us exactly who he is. On illegal immigration, his own words say it all.
1: And when it comes down to the immigrants, when it comes down to the LGBTQ community, I always say, I'm not an ally, I'm an accomplice. I will be with you no matter what.
0: Crowley says he'd make Wisconsin a sanctuary state and make you foot the bill for benefits for illegal immigrants. In Dane County, a repeat drunk driver here illegally killed two teenagers.
1: I'm an accomplice.
0: In Fond du Lac, an illegal immigrant tied up and blindfolded a 12-year-old girl to rape her.
1: I'm an accomplice.
0: In Milwaukee, a drunk illegal immigrant killed a Special Olympian on his way to church with his parents.
1: I'm an accomplice.
0: David Crowley said it himself.
1: I'm not an ally, I'm an accomplice. I'm gonna be with you no matter what.
0: David Crowley, fighting for illegal immigrants, not you.
2: Paid for by Tiffany for Wisconsin.
3: Now this news update on Wisconsin Radio Network. I'm Raymond Newpert. We're getting more information about a deadly plane crash near Lake Delton last night. Five adults and a child were killed in the crash in Sauk County. Authorities say the plane was flying a return trip from Kenosha to Menominee when it went down around 9:30 p.m. Before the crash, the aircraft was in contact with a nearby air traffic control tower. Investigators are working to learn the content of those transmissions and if a weather event in the area played any role in the crash. A Manitowoc County trial for a man charged in his great-nephew's death has begun. We get more from Stephen Devine.
4: Timothy Hausschultz is charged with neglecting a child causing death after his 7-year-old great-nephew Ethan Hausschultz died back in 2018 after he was ordered to carry around a 60-pound log at home as a punishment for not knowing Bible verses. Ethan would later die at a hospital. The trial is expected to last about 2 weeks.
3: That's Steve Devine reporting. I'm Raymond Newpert. This is Wisconsin Radio.
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8: A freeze watch begins at 1 a.m. Saturday morning and remains in effect until 9 a.m. Saturday. Overcast skies this afternoon with showers likely. Highs around 60. East winds 5 to 10 miles per hour. Chance of rain showers tonight. Lows dip down to about 46. Cloudy skies expected. I'm meteorologist Jennifer Wojcicki on 95.3 WBEV, powered by Daily Dodge. Right now, 54.

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0: I'm Deborah Rodriguez. More pressure on oil and gas prices. Ukraine's president now saying his forces will resume strikes on Russian oil and gas facilities after Russia hit Ukraine's energy infrastructure. Elon Musk's internet satellite technology, Starshield, has been restored. ABC's Marcus Moore.
1: We have been in touch with sources who tell ABC News that over the last 2 days that they had not received missile threat alerts from their partners, from the U.S., from channels that were previously used. Now, we understand, according to sources, that the Starlink access has, at the very least, partially been restored.
0: Domestic crude is up 3%. We're getting a new look at rising consumer prices. Today's numbers focus on the economic situation higher up the supply chain. ABC's Jim Ryan checks out wholesale prices.
2: The Producer Price Index offers a glimpse at what consumers will be paying for goods and services in the near future. The Bureau of Labor Statistics says the PPI soared 1.3% in September, more than double the consensus. Half of the September increase in the index for final demand goods can be traced to the price of gasoline, which jumped more than 20% last month.
0: Fresh details in the case of the 19-year-old accused of plotting a mass shooting in Palatine, Illinois. Police Chief William Nord.
3: As the investigation progressed, detectives identified information suggesting that the offender may have been planning an attack on October 11th, potentially targeting a Hindu place of worship in the Aurora area.
0: According to prosecutors, Alexandros Papourakis intended to kill as many minorities as possible. Investigators say he had an AR-style rifle and 300 rounds of ammunition. President Trump has had a change of heart about live streaming the execution of the Fort Hood shooter by firing squad in December. Says the public will not be allowed to watch. You're listening to ABC News.
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0: Hyundai is working to repair a problem that may have caused some of its cars to catch fire. ABC's Wayne Cabot reports.
5: Hyundai is aware of two fires linked to a flaw in the seat motor. When the driver hits the switch, it stays on. The motor overheats, and in time, there's a risk of fire. Until they can arrange a fix for these 2015 and 2016 Genesis models and 2017 through 2020 Genesis G80s, well, drivers are being advised to park outside, away from other vehicles or structures. Expect to receive a recall notice within 2 months. Wayne Cabot, ABC News.
0: A man's under arrest for allegedly threatening to kill Supreme Court justices and ICE officers. A 66-year-old from Newcastle, Delaware, is accused of making posts on Blue Sky and Substack, describing his desire to learn the roots of Supreme Court justices and give them a little scare. He also talked of organizing a militia. He's facing a firearms charge. Analysts say holiday shoppers might spend $1 trillion for the first time, despite falling consumer confidence. Economist Dr. Thomas Wynandy.
6: We're continuing to see a divergence in income levels, where higher income customers, they're, you know, spending because they want to, and lower-income households are spending because they have to.
0: The group Blondie back with its first new music this decade, High Noon. The first single, Spectral Eyes, is out now. Debbie Harry says this album is classic Blondie, an amalgamation of all our different influences. Deborah Rodriguez, ABC.
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1: A freeze watch begins at 1 a.m. Saturday morning and remains in effect until 9 a.m. Saturday. Overcast skies this afternoon with showers likely. Highs around 60. East winds 5 to 10 miles per hour. Chance of rain showers tonight. Lows dip down to about 46. Cloudy skies expected. I'm meteorologist Jennifer Wojcicki on 95.3 WBEV, powered by Daily Dodge. 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
11: David Crowley thinks he can be governor, but he made a mess as Milwaukee County executive. Crowley failed to renew the county health plan. Here's what the press had to say.
12: Milwaukee County's health care debacle, health insurance for thousands of employees and families lapsing without notice.
13: County Executive David Crowley sent out a statement saying mistakes were made.
14: The county still needs to get answers about what the heck happened.
11: But when reporters asked David Crowley,
14: do you know what went wrong here?
11: Crowley shook his head and walked away. 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David Crowley, incompetent, unprepared, unfit to be governor. 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
1: ABC News, I'm Deborah Rodriguez. The economy and oil top of mind as Ukraine's President Zelensky now says his forces will continue their plan to hit Russian oil and gas plants. It follows Russian strikes on Ukrainian infrastructure as President Trump loses interest in helping Ukraine. Bill Taylor, former Ukrainian ambassador to the U.S.
2: If all that support disappears, it's bad for the Ukrainians, there's no doubt. They do depend, Ukrainians do depend on the United States for intelligence. But since it has been pretty clear that the United States has been untrustworthy on some of these issues, the Ukrainians have started looking for other areas, other places that they can get intelligence. And so it's not a full dependence on the United States.
1: Wholesale inflation's risen to levels not seen in 4 years. And if you drive a 2015 or 16 Genesis, Hyundai says it can arrange a fix for a potential fire hazard linked to a flaw in the seat motor. This is ABC News.
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10: 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I'm Raymond Newpert. Open enrollment is here and scammers are looking to take advantage of people entering the insurance marketplace. Lisa Schiller with the Better Business Bureau expects people are already receiving suspect messages about their coverage.
11: The pitches may vary, but the same goal is always there for these scammers: to get your Medicare number, to get your personal information, and to get payment information in many cases as well.
10: Schiller says to only trust official websites like healthcare.gov and never follow links sent to you randomly from other sources. The Brewers are opening up AmFam Field tonight for Game 4 of the National League Championship Series. The team announced that tonight's watch-along for the Brewers versus the Dodgers will be inside the ballpark.

0: 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The Brewers lead the series 3-0 after last night's 6-2 victory in Los Angeles. I'm Raymond Newport. 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
4: A freeze watch begins at 1 a.m. Saturday morning and remains in effect until 9 a.m. Saturday. Overcast skies this afternoon with showers likely. Highs around 60. East winds 5 to 10 miles per hour. Chance of rain showers tonight. Lows dip down to about 46. Cloudy skies expected. I'm meteorologist Jennifer Wojcicki on 95.3 WBEV, powered by Daily Dodge. Currently, it's 55 degrees.

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1: From ABC News, I'm Deborah Rodriguez. The war between Russia and Ukraine is heating up with new strikes threatened on energy facilities, pushing up energy prices around the world. Russia's Vladimir Putin promises to respond to President Zelensky's vow to continue targeting oil refineries and other infrastructure across the border. Former Ukrainian ambassador to the U.S., Phil Taylor.
2: The Russians did attack them, and they put all these Ukrainians out of business, without electricity for 3 days. And finally, President Zelensky said, that's enough. One-sided ceasefires don't work. So he went back to shooting at the refineries.
1: The Strait of Hormuz, still a dangerous place for commercial ships transporting oil and other goods. ABC's Marcus Moore.
3: We understand from the UK maritime operations from here in the UK is that there have been some 20 vessels that have come under attack in the Strait of Hormuz. One of them, a cargo ship, actually sank. And we understand from reporting there that perhaps one of these ships ran into a mine.
1: Police in the Chicago suburbs say they thwarted a mass shooting at a Hindu temple just moments before a 19-year-old allegedly planned to open fire. Officials say Alexandros Paparakis wrote an 8-page manifesto outlining his plans to kill as many minorities as he could. A co-worker at a Taco Bell tipped off police. ABC News contributor Brad Garrett.
4: This particular case is another example of another troubled youth that fortunately we got in the front of at the last minute.
1: President Trump says the execution of a former Army psychiatrist by firing squad will not be live streamed as originally planned. At the close, stocks up across the board. The Dow is ahead 556, NASDAQ up 20. 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
1: An alleged sexual assault at a fraternity house on the campus of the University of Chicago. The college says it has a person of interest from outside the university. ABC News legal contributor Brian Buckmeyer.
9: By very definition, a person of interest is someone who might have information related to the crime. So when you hear a case like this where there are allegations of one man sexually assaulting a woman and about up to five people standing outside the door and inside of a home, it could be any one of those people, either a perpetrator of the crime or someone who observed what occurred, that could be the person of interest, but still smart to get a lawyer.
1: The victim was allegedly locked in a bathroom during the assault as her friends tried to get her out. New AI technology could help determine if someone's breast cancer will return. Here's ABC's Rebecca Jarvis.
10: In a study of more than 2,100 patients, those classified as high risk had more than three times the risk of their cancer returning compared to those with a low risk. And why does this matter? Because doctors can now use this information to land on treatment options, plan surgeries, help patients get the best care available, and avoid potentially significant side effects.
1: New York's iconic Plaza Hotel is closing for a major restoration project. The news comes as a shock to Christine Carney and her fiancé. They booked the Plaza for their wedding in May, fulfilling

0: Christina's childhood dream. Now she's looking for a new venue because the plaza will be closed for 4 years. Deborah Rodriguez, ABC News.
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3: A Beaver Dam High School graduate is preparing to represent Wisconsin at the National FFA Convention in Indianapolis. Max Lidke graduated from Beaver Dam High School in 2025 and now attends UW-Madison. He served as a Wisconsin FFA state officer last year, representing about 28,000 members. Lidke is Wisconsin's candidate for the National FFA officer position. Six officers will be selected during the convention, which runs from October 21st through the 24th. Two Dodge County safety rest areas along Interstate 41 will receive $15 million in federal funding. The project will add about 106 truck parking spaces at rest areas in Lamira and Theresa. The sites also will receive more lighting, updated ramps, and accessibility improvements. Beaver Dam residents may begin placing leaves, garden vines, and stalks in loose piles along the tree borders starting Monday. Yard waste should not be placed in the street, gutter, or containers. Collection is expected to begin within 2 weeks and continue through November, weather permitting. The Wisconsin State Patrol also is reminding drivers to watch for farm equipment during harvest season. Drivers should slow down, give farm operators extra room, and pass only when it is legal and safe. Beaver Dam's Mystery and Mayhem Weekend is set for October 16th and 17th. Participants will search for clues, questions, characters, and try to solve a fictional murder in downtown Beaver Dam. Tickets and information are available at visitbeaverdam.com. I'm Allison Beggs reporting from the Daily Dodge News Center. 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
4: A freeze watch begins at 1 a.m. Saturday morning and remains in effect until 9 a.m. Saturday. Overcast skies this afternoon with showers likely. Highs around 60. East winds 5 to 10 miles per hour. Chance of rain showers tonight. Lows dip down to about 46. Cloudy skies expected. I'm meteorologist Jennifer Wojcicki on 95.3 WBEV, powered by Daily Dodge. Currently, it's 55 degrees.
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0: Sunshine, blizzards, downpours, even school and community closings. Never get caught off guard with the latest weather conditions and cancellations at DailyDodge.com. 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
1: ABC News, I'm Deborah Rodriguez. 3 weeks to go before the midterms, and President Trump is trying to win over voters who say they're frustrated with the high cost of living, tariffs, and the war in Iran. ABC's Karen Travers.
2: When you look at those numbers that we saw yesterday with the new inflation rate and what is driving it right now with an increase in gas prices, but also some of the other policies of this administration, including that tariff policy, it is driving the inflation rate. But the administration continues to point to other indicators and say that these policies are not what is driving it, that they inherited a mess, but the inflation rate is up 2.8% from right after the president took office.
1: Markets closed higher across the board, Dow up 556. An AI-powered tool called Tumor Site Risk could help doctors determine whether someone's breast cancer will return. The FDA has already cleared it for clinical use. 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
6: 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The Brewers are opening up AmFam Field tonight for Game 4 of the National League Championship Series. 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The Brewers opening up the ballpark after they beat the Los Angeles Dodgers 6-2 yesterday to bring up the NLCS 3-0. A new youth correctional facility set to open in Milwaukee, the Southeast Regional Care Center, opens next month and will house 32 youth from the region. It's a crucial component in the Wisconsin Department of Corrections plan to move youth out of two northern Wisconsin facilities, Copper Lake and Lincoln Hills. Youth offenders will be closer to home rather than 4 to 5 hours away from their families. A second regional facility is in construction in Dane County. A possible third one in Northeast Wisconsin has not yet received funding. Legislation calling for the closure of Copper Lake and Lincoln Hills was first enacted in 2017. I'm Raymond Newpert. This is Wisconsin Radio Network.
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1: A freeze watch begins at 1 a.m. Saturday morning and remains in effect until 9 a.m. Saturday. Overcast skies this afternoon with showers likely. Highs around 60. East winds 5 to 10 miles per hour. Chance of rain showers tonight. Lows dip down to about 46. Cloudy skies expected. I'm meteorologist Jennifer Wojcicki on 95.3 WBEV, powered by Daily Dodge. Currently, it's 55 degrees. Yeah.

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9: 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Next week, the National FFA Convention begins in Indianapolis, and plenty of Wisconsin youth will be there. I'm Pam Yonke. 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And it's not just those young people that might be experiencing anxiety. Mom and dad might feel the same. What should they know? 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
9: At the National FFA Convention in Indianapolis next week, there will be more than 50,000 young people from across the United States and Puerto Rico all together in one place. For the attendees, it can be exhilarating, maybe overwhelming. For the parents, Cheryl Zimmerman, Wisconsin FFA Executive Director and National FFA Secretary, says, don't worry.
11: They'll be in good hands. 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I'm sure their advisors have planned some tours along the way. There's workshops. There's the Career Expo. I mean, there's just so many things. And they're going to be able to meet FFA members from all across the nation and even Puerto Rico and just experience an awesome leadership event that's part of agriculture, you know, and really get to learn more about what agriculture can offer them for the many, many career opportunities, especially if they go through the expo at convention.
9: Cheryl Zimmerman is Wisconsin's FFA Executive Director and the National FFA Secretary. The 99th National FFA Convention in Indianapolis begins officially Wednesday, October 21st.
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1: From ABC News, I'm Deborah Rodriguez. We have fresh details in the case of the 19-year-old accused of plotting a mass shooting in the Chicago suburbs. Palatine, Illinois Police Chief William Nord.
2: As the investigation progressed, detectives identified information suggesting that the offender may have been planning an attack on October 11th, potentially targeting a Hindu place of worship in the Aurora area.
1: According to prosecutors, Alexandros Paparakis intended to kill as many minorities as possible and was just moments away from carrying out his plan, detailed in an 8-page manifesto. Investigators say his co-worker at a Taco Bell tipped off police. President Trump changing his mind today about live streaming that execution of a former Army

0: psychiatrist by firing squad. Mr. Trump says only the victims and families of the victims will be able to watch as Nidal Hassan dies for a mass shooting at Fort Hood in 2009. He killed 13 people and wounded 32 others. Philadelphia Eagles quarterback Jalen Hurts is sidelined with a blood clot after taking a cleat to his calf area 2 weeks ago. ABC News medical contributor Dr. Jennifer Miao says that needs to be monitored.
1: There is a little bit of concern about the fact that the blood clot moved. There's always a theoretical risk that a superficial clot can turn into a deep one, which can then go to the right side of the heart. When it goes to the right side of the heart, it can land into the pulmonary artery, which is a major blood vessel that supplies the lung.
0: Hertz will be out for Sunday, at least. Sources tell ABC News rapper Sean Combs was taken to the hospital briefly for a head injury last weekend. It's not clear how it happened, but we're told Combs returned to solitary at Fort Dix, where he's serving a 4-year sentence for transportation to engage in prostitution. Markets closed lower today. You're listening to ABC News. That's They Closed Higher.
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0: If the latest poll proves correct, Republicans in Congress have reason to worry. Here's ABC's Wayne Cabot.
7: More Americans want Democrats to win control of both houses of Congress. In an AP NORC survey Monday of 1,100 adults, including 925 registered voters, 43% want Democrats to lead the House, 9% more than want Republicans. In the Senate, it's a 5% edge for Democrats. Within the margin of error, another sign the Senate really is anyone's guess, less than 3 weeks out. Wayne Cabot, ABC News.
0: The FBI is on the case of suspicious substances mailed to congressional and election offices nationwide. Authorities are urging recipients to treat the letters as potentially hazardous. An internal affairs investigation of a now former North Carolina police officer uncovered racist texts by another half dozen cops in the Charlotte-Mecklenburg Police Department. Police Chief Estella Patterson fears the racism is systematic.
8: Specifically, the six, three of whom who have resigned from the police department, and the other three that I hope to soon refer to as former employees.
0: The text messages came up in separate investigations of alleged misuse of the department's flock camera system. Rare family of barn owls has moved into Manhattan's Upper West Side. New Yorkers are captivated. An expert says this is the first known case of nesting barn owls in modern-day Manhattan. Crowds of people gather nightly, hoping for a glimpse. I'm Deborah Rodriguez.
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12: A Beaver Dam High School graduate is preparing to represent Wisconsin at the National FFA Convention in Indianapolis. Max Lidke graduated from Beaver Dam High School in 2025 and now attends UW-Madison. He served as a Wisconsin FFA state officer last year, representing about 28,000 members. Lidke is Wisconsin's candidate for the National FFA officer position. 6 officers will be selected during the convention, which runs from October 21st through the 24th.

0: 2 Dodge County safety rest areas along Interstate 41 will receive $15 million in federal funding. The project will add about 106 truck parking spaces at rest areas in Lamira and Theresa. The sites also will receive more lighting, updated ramps, and accessibility improvements. Beaver Dam residents may begin placing leaves, garden vines, and stalks in loose piles along the tree border starting Monday. Yard waste should not be placed in the street, gutter, or containers. Collection is expected to begin within 2 weeks and continue through November, weather permitting. The Wisconsin State Patrol also is reminding drivers to watch for farm equipment during harvest season. Drivers should slow down, give farm operators extra room, and pass only when it is legal and safe. Beaver Dam's Mystery and Mayhem Weekend is set for October 16th and 17th. Participants will search for clues, questions, characters, and try to solve a fictional murder in downtown Beaver Dam. Tickets and information are available at visitbeaverdam.com. I'm Allison Beggs reporting from the Daily Dodge News Center. Submit your news tips at dailydodge.com.
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4: A freeze watch begins at 1 a.m. Saturday morning and remains in effect until 9 a.m. Saturday. Chance of rain showers tonight. Otherwise, cloudy skies expected. Lows dip down to about 46. Northwesterly winds 8 to 15 miles per hour. Overcast skies tomorrow. Chance of rain showers. Highs around 51. I'm meteorologist Jennifer Wojcicki on 95.3 WBEV, powered by Daily Dodge. Currently, it's 55 degrees.
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1: ABC News, I'm Deborah Rodriguez. We're just getting reports of an active shooter outside an elementary school in Bend, Oregon. The FBI has joined local and state police on the scene. ABC News has learned President Trump called off the live stream of Nidal Hassan's execution by firing squad when he realized the former Army psychiatrist was paralyzed and confined to a wheelchair. We told some of the president's advisors and allies raised concerns about the optics. A car maker working to repair a potentially dangerous problem.
2: Hyundai is aware of two fires linked to a flaw in the seat motor. When the driver hits the switch, it stays on. The motor overheats, and in time, there's a risk of fire. Until they can arrange a fix for these 2015 and 2016 Genesis models and 2017 through 2020 Genesis G80s, well, drivers are being advised to park outside, away from other vehicles or structures.
1: Wayne Cabot reporting. This is ABC News.
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6: 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I'm Bob Haig. With open enrollment here, criminals will try to use that to their advantage. Lisa Schiller with the Better Business Bureau of Wisconsin says following links or taking calls can connect you to scammers who will try to get your personal information or ask for money. A new youth correctional facility set to open in Milwaukee next month will house 32 youth offenders from the region. It's a

0: voted for tax cuts for the ultra-rich and against tax cuts for working families. In Congress, Tiffany voted for cuts to Social Security services and Medicare. Tiffany even voted to give data center operators a $68 billion tax cut while electric bills went up. 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David Crowley has an agenda focused on the basics. As a county executive, David Crowley worked with both parties to balance the budget, create jobs, and lower property taxes. Crowley has three daughters and a bipartisan approach to getting things done. So what plan is better for you? Congressman Tiffany's extreme agenda or David Crowley's plan to focus on the basics? Paid for by Protect Our Wisconsin.
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5: A freeze watch begins at 1 a.m. Saturday morning and remains in effect until 9 a.m. Saturday. Chance of rain showers tonight. Otherwise, cloudy skies expected. Lows dip down to about 46. Northwesterly winds 8 to 15 miles per hour. Overcast skies tomorrow. Chance of rain showers. Highs around 51. I'm meteorologist Jennifer Wojcicki on 95.3 WBEV, powered by Daily Dodge. Currently, it's 55 degrees.

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5: 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The Milwaukee County Board voted to double the county sales tax, and County Executive David Crowley signed the massive tax hike into law. 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David Crowley. 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
8: One man's pumpkin passion could fill a lot of pies. Hello,

0: I'm Larry Lee with the Midwest Farm Report. Spring Valley, Wisconsin pumpkin grower Brian Turner carefully manages his giant pumpkin plants from start to finish, including a phone-controlled drip irrigation system and a sprinkler controller to deliver precise automated watering 3 to 4 times a day, all in an effort to grow a 2,000-pound pumpkin. After years of trying, he reached that goal this year.
1: And finally, with my last one this year, I took it to Stillwater Harvest Fest, and it weighed 2,069 pounds. So I've had 4 pumpkins in the last few years go into the 1,900-pound range, but I could not quite get that 2,000 pounds. Last year, I was at 1,986. So this is the first time I got over 2,000 pounds, so it was pretty exciting.
0: Turner says consistent moisture prevents pumpkins from splitting due to sudden water surges, which is why he prefers dry summers. That way he has full control over moisture and nutrient delivery. More news coming up.
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0: The Wisconsin FFA Alumni and Supporters Association is hosting their annual online auction, and 42 lots of items donated by businesses, FFA chapters, and individuals are up for grabs. That auction is open to the public through Sunday, October 25th. Proceeds will support the association's efforts to strengthen local FFA alumni chapters. A complete list of what's up for auction can be found on the Midwest Farm Report website. The Thursday markets closed with corn 2¾ cents lower on the Chicago Mercantile Exchange at 4.78. Soybeans fell 14¼ to 12.63. The Class 3 milk market is a little better for the farmer, with November up 38 cents at 17.25. December and January up 15 and 4 cents respectively. For the Midwest Farm Report, I'm Larry Lee.
4: All right, thank you, Larry. 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Straight at 5 o'clock at WBEV Beaver Dam. Wow, even a blind squirrel gets an acorn once in a while. Boys, girls, hang on to something. Put on your seatbelts. 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

Definitely a great Don Peachy and the boys and girls from Burnett kicking off the Barn Show Happy Hour the way they always do. That one called Stingy. Stingy with your love. Welcome in to the Throwback Thursday edition of the Barn Show Happy Hour. I'm Jeff, all full of it as always. We're here till that mythical hour of 6 o'clock, so pull up a chair and stay with us. Game 4, the NLCS Game 4 is tonight. Brewers at the Dodgers. Catch all the action from the Brewers Radio Network. Our on-deck show starting at 6:25 tonight. I don't think I'm going to say anything about it. That way nobody can say I jinxed it. No, that's all right. I've got a rally hat that I've been wearing, and I got it when I went on a bus trip 2 years ago down to American Family Field. And I don't know, the first however many fans got one. And it's like a convertible hat. You flip it over, and of course the brim is upside down, but it's all decorated on the other side. And yeah, it got on my head last night around, I don't know, was a seventh inning, and it seemed to work. So we'll see what happens tonight. Boy, oh boy, there's going to be joy in Mudville tonight if we pull this one off. Looking for the sweep. And like we did earlier in the week, the text line's open, 887-9595. You feel free to text your predictions. I'll just give your first name. Win or lose. I won't give out your phone number or anything like that for disgruntled fans one way or the other. Otherwise, if you want to talk to me, it's 885-4446. We are here and ready to go. That is for sure. Our weather right now is at 55 degrees in Beaverland, cloudy skies, east winds at 7 miles an hour. Our pressure's taking a drop, 29.85 inches of mercury. Heavy drizzle out there, 100% humidity. Visibility is usually at 10 miles. It's at 5 right now. Sun's going down at 6:10 tonight. It's getting earlier and earlier. It's getting early fast. That's for sure. Quarter moon tonight. We got showers mainly before 1 a.m., a low of around 44, northwest winds gusting to 15 tonight. Partly sunny tomorrow with morning showers and a high near 53. Tomorrow night, widespread frost, otherwise mostly clear, lows are around 30. And for Saturday, widespread frost before 9 a.m., frost on the pumpkin, otherwise sunny with a high near 57. Saturday night, clear with a low of around 36, and for Sunday, sunny with a high near 64. As we said, right now it's 55 degrees, and Albert the Alley Cat on the rain detail. He's got 1 inch so far in his rain gauge. He says just enough to settle the dust. On the birthday list, we got George Krohn. We've got Dylan Rhodes. He's a teammate. He works here at the ranch, one of our account executives. And Jacob Wietzke is on the birthday list. So birthdays, anniversaries, shout-outs, if you just want to cause some trouble, song requests, we are open and ready for business. 7 minutes after 5 o'clock, Bernie Roberts with Oscar Howard and Blondie up to the podium next with I Wanna Be Your Love on the Throwback Thursday Night Barn Show Happy Hour.

Want to Be Your Love. That's Bernie Roberts with Oscar Howard and Blondie bringing the baton and swinging it around like she means it up there on the stage. All right. Well, let's see. Barn Show bouncer and part-time meteorologist Jake Rick checking in over there on the north side of Beaver Dam. Or south Beaver Dam. I'm sorry. South side of Beaver Dam. 0.8 inch of rain up there. So Dell's got them beat by 0.2. And, yeah, send in your rain gauge readings. Be glad to hear them. Dave Burkhardt checking in with the Brewer Mood and to prep for tonight's game. And prepping is everything. I mean, you got to have preparation. You got to have the snacks in place. You got to have the TV tuned in. Or the radio is even better. Or you can watch it on TV and listen to the Brewers Radio Network. Then you don't have to put up with those TV announcers that have made national news by not being Brewers fans. I'm not gonna name out any networks, but you know who I'm talking about. Anyway, Dave would like to hear "Let's Have a Party." He believes it's Frankie Yankovic plus Molly B and Squeezebox. No, you're wrong, Dave. It's Barefoot Becky. "Let's Have a Party" on 95.3 WBEV.

Hey, Barefoot Becky. That is Let's Have a Party. Barefoot Becky's going to be playing in Hustisford at the Community Hall on Sunday, October 8th. It'll be their last dance of the season. Barefoot Becky and the Ivanhoe Dutchman. That'll be their Veterans Day dance. And this Sunday, coming up in Hustisford, we've got the Zweifel Brothers. That would be at 1 until 4:30. That's when the dances are. Hustisford Community Hall is located at 316 East Tweedy Street. Admission, just $10 for some great polka music. There's no better music, no better live music than polka music, in my guesstimation. And Barefoot Becky will be there. And she really does perform barefoot. I've seen her play. All right. Normie Dogs, the used car salesman, Uncle Bill used to call him. This is the Green is Green polka on the Thursday night barn show happy hour.

Normie Dogs and the Green is Green Polka, 16 minutes after 5 o'clock. Hey, there's lots of stuff going on this weekend as we head into fall. Over in Jumpin' Juneau, the Juneau Chamber of Commerce presents their second annual Halloween Hometown Hangout. That's coming up this Saturday, 3 until 8 p.m. at the Gathering Plaza in downtown Juneau. And that goes on from 3 until 8 p.m. over there in Jumpin' Juneau. It's the second annual Halloween Hometown Hangout. I'm looking at the second page of it. And there's

kinds of activities going on. Dress up, bring your treat bags, make your way through the participating vendors. Plenty of Halloween goodies, games for the kids, and DJ Nightflight will be joining us again to keep the party going with music and Halloween fun throughout the event. And, yeah, a good time being had by all. Costume judging begins at 5 p.m. Downtown Juneau, Jumpin' Juneau, Wisconsin. It is the Halloween Hometown Hangout, second annual. All right. Well, let's see. Ray Conkle in the band up next. Still fishing for our, well, not our first request. We're fishing for requests, though. 885-4446, 887-9595. It's like every other night. Is, you know, one night I get slammed, the next night I have to beg for calls, then the next night I get slammed. This must be a beg for calls night. That's fine. I can find polkas in the system. It's just more fun when you guys pick them out. Then I, at least I know I'm making someone in the audience out there happy with the happiest music on earth. Polka is the Wisconsin state dance, you know. And I tell everybody that. Because it's true. Ray Conkle and the band up next with Bernie's

There you go. Well, now the calls are rolling in. You got, this thing is on. That's great. I don't know if you noticed or not, but if you're driving down like 151 and you're used to us fading out at a certain time, ain't going to happen. It's going to, the signal has been improved at midnight today. We would let, yesterday morning at midnight, we went off the air for about 15 minutes as our chief engineer, Scott, was out in the transmitter shack, and he fired up the big guy, old Sparky. So now we're going to get out a lot farther. A little tech talk for you tonight. I can't wait to drive the signal, as we say in the biz. I'm from Green Lake, and I go over there quite a bit. And I'm looking forward to us covering that city like a blanket. It's going to be great. It's going to be great. Big kudos to our engineering staff, Scott and Dean. They do a wonderful job for us. That is for sure. Well, let's see the damn people checking in. Not D-A-M-N, D-A-M, the damn people. Down there in Fall River, they want to hear Who Wants to Be a Millionaire.

And she asked me that, I said, I don't. And she laughed. And it's Roger Bright and his brother, Not-So. This is from a famous movie of some sort. I mean, it's right at the tip of my tongue, but, you know, if I don't have copy in front of me, I don't know what I'm talking about half the time. But I do know that this is a funny song. Who wants to be a millionaire? I don't. Thanks. This is going out to a DJ from Fall River, from his friends, the Damn People.

There you go, Roger Brayton, his brother, not so. That is Who Wants to Be a Millionaire, going out to DJ over there in Fall River from his friends, the Damn People. And they are fun when they call, that is for sure. DJ is a lot of fun when he calls as well. That's what this show is all about. Fun. Fun, fun, fun. And let's see. Pudge over there in Fairwater getting in the final request before the news break. He'd like to hear some Molly B tonight with Squeezebox. This one is called The Rock and Roll Waltz.

0: best of the album by request going out to Pudge. And now it's time for news at WBEV Beaver Dam. As always, we'll start with the big kids from ABC.
1: From ABC News, I'm Deborah Rodriguez. Multiple victims reported in a school shooting in Bend, Oregon. ABC's Alex Stone has talked to police.
2: They say that while they were en route, they got multiple 911 calls at Silver Rail Elementary School, and that they then found multiple victims who were in the school. So they're saying multiple victims, two victims who have been transported, their ages are not known, their conditions not known.
1: Bend police tell ABC News one shooter is dead. More amusement parks are shutting down their roller coasters.
3: After a man died at Six Flags Over Georgia on Monday, now 12 coasters have been pulled out of service until investigators get a handle on how that restraint may have failed. 10 of the coasters have a similar restraint system, and they share the same manufacturer. An hour before the 42-year-old rider was ejected on Monday, Erica Billups said her son sat in the same seat, tried to lock it, and moved when it repeatedly became unlocked. The latest to close their coasters, SeaWorld Orlando and La Ronde in Montreal. Wayne Cabot, ABC News.
1: Analysts say that for the first time, holiday shoppers might spend $1 trillion.
4: Holiday shoppers really don't have a choice but to spend more this year than last.
5: Consumers are under pressure.
4: Economist Dr. Thomas Wynandy with digital marketplace Upside says that despite the soaring price of gas and goods,
5: consumers have proven that they are resilient, yet still vulnerable to what's happening in the larger economy.
4: A study by PricewaterhouseCoopers finds millennials reining in their spending on gifts this holiday by 10%. Jim Ryan, ABC News.
1: ABC News has learned President Trump called off that live stream of Nidal Hassan's execution by firing squad for the mass shooting at Fort Hood when he realized the former Army psychiatrist was paralyzed and confined to a wheelchair. We're told some of the president's advisors and allies raised concerns about the optics. You're listening to ABC News.
0: All right, thank you, ABC. Now it's time to check Barn Show News. We head over to the Barn Show Newsroom in the Global Media Center, also known as the Slumberland Furniture Studios at 100 Bill McCollum Way here in Beaver Dam. And with the news is WBEV's Allison Beggs.
6: A Beaver Dam High School graduate is preparing to represent Wisconsin at the National FFA Convention in Indianapolis. Max Lidke graduated from Beaver Dam High School in 2025 and now attends UW-Madison. He served as a Wisconsin

0: FFA state officer last year, representing about 28,000 members. Lidke is Wisconsin's candidate for the national FFA officer position. Six officers will be selected during the convention, which runs from October 21st through the 24th. Two Dodge County safety rest areas along Interstate 41 will receive $15 million in federal funding. The project will add about 106 truck parking spaces at rest areas in Lamira and Theresa. The sites also will receive more lighting, updated ramps, and accessibility improvements. Beaver Dam residents may begin placing leaves, garden vines, and stalks in loose piles along the tree border starting Monday. Yard waste should not be placed in the street, gutter, or containers. Collection is expected to begin within 2 weeks and continue through November, weather permitting. The Wisconsin State Patrol also is reminding drivers to watch for farm equipment during harvest season. Drivers should slow down, give farm operators extra room, and pass only when it is legal and safe. Beaver Dam's Mystery and Mayhem Weekend is set for October 16th and 17th. Participants will search for clues, questions, characters, and try to solve a fictional murder in downtown Beaver Dam. Tickets and information are available at visitbeaverdam.com. With your Barn Show News, I'm Allison Beggs.
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4: The Brewers shoot for a sweep of the Dodgers in the best of seven NLCS tonight in Los Angeles. I'm Bill Scott with sports. Crew captured the first three games in the series, including last night's 6-2 win. Jake Bowers hit one of three home runs for the Brewers and said they play for each other.
5: It's as simple as that, man. We play for each other. Anytime there's a mistake, an error, a walk, pitchers give up runs, hitters strike out in a big spot, the only thing anybody's thinking about is how can I help pick that guy up? How can I help pick that guy up and do my part to win this game? And when you have 26 guys that are bought into that and believe that and show up every day completely selfless, playing for each other, it's a special thing to be a part of.
4: Week 6 of the NFL season kicks off tonight. Denver plays host to Seattle. Both teams are 3-2. The Packers continue their workouts. They're getting ready for Sunday night's matchup against the Dallas Cowboys. College basketball tonight, the Badgers in Green Bay to take on the Phoenix in an exhibition. Bill Scott, Wisconsin Radio Network.
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7: A freeze watch begins at 1 a.m. Saturday morning and remains in effect until 9 a.m. Saturday. Chance of rain showers tonight, otherwise cloudy skies expected. Lows dip down to about 46. Northwesterly winds 8 to 15 miles per hour. Overcast skies tomorrow, chance of rain showers, highs around 51. I'm meteorologist Jennifer Wojcicki on 95.3 WBEV, powered by Daily Dodge. Currently, it's 55 degrees.
8: It was 55 degrees when we started the Barn Show. Welcome to part two. As we got some requests here on the list, we'll start out with music director Linda from Jefferson. Oh, big thanks to everybody who helps us put on the bottom of the hour news team. That would be Allison Beggs with the news. We've got Bill Scott from Wisconsin Radio Network with the sports and Jen with the weather. No new livestock report numbers tonight from the various livestock places. So, if we get new numbers after the Barn Show, Pam Yonke will have them on the Midwest Farm Report show in the 5 a.m. hour tomorrow. All right. Linda from Jefferson would like to hear Chris and the Riverbend Dutchman and the Rain, Rain Polka.

0: There you go. That's Chris and the Riverbend Dutchman and the Rain Polka, sending that one out down to Jefferson. Linda, one of our many, many music directors. All right, let's head over to Peaceful Reeseville and check out the Milwaukee Stockyards.
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0: All right, they'll take good care of you at the Milwaukee Stockyards over there in Peaceful Reeseville. Well, I got a pushback or a comeback call from DJ down in Fall River. First of all, the damn people are not from Fall River. They are from Hartford. And DJ would like to send this one over to you guys in Hartford. This is Jimmy Stern and his orchestra, and it's called Too Old to Cut the Mustard. Way to go, DJ.

0: Sesame Street and his orchestra, too old to cut the mustard, going out to the damn people from Hartford, not from Fall River. DJ is from Fall River, and he knows things. All right. That's what we like on this show, having a little fun with the folks out there in Barn Show Land. All right. Well, another pit stop. Let's check in with the folks from Klodowski Real Estate, Chris, Adam, and Abby, the Klodowskis.
1: Sometimes life changes and so do your housing needs. 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
0: All right, they'll take good care of you at Klodowski Real Estate. Great local folks, the Klodowskis. All right, on the old text line, must have got a text from Pete Bransma Jr. because Pete Bransma Sr.'s birthday is tomorrow, October 16th. I'm assuming that the text came from Pete Bransma Jr. That's an assumption. You know what happens when we assume. Can't say it on the radio, but you know. Anyway, well, let's see, Drew from Calamus checking in, and daughter Mallory wants to hear the boys and girls from Burnett, the late great Don Peachy, singing in the kitchen.

0: Don Peachy from the album Let's Go Dancing. That's Singing in the Kitchen going out to Mallory from Calamus. Thank you, Drew, for texting that one in. All right, one more pit stop over at the beautiful east side of Beaver Dam with the Barn Show Getaway Car. Let's stop in and check in with Jeff Nowicki and the gang at Hometown Glass and Improvement.
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0: 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All right, let's see. Gary Beal Band up next on the request list up here in Wisconsin. You know what we say. We say, yeah, yeah, yeah. From the album From the Heartland.

0: we go, yeah.
1: Bigger down. Yo, up here in Wisconsin, Gary Beal Band by request on the Old Barn Show. Happy hour on this Throwback Thursday night. Game four of the series, the NLCS. Game four is tonight. And our coverage starting at 6:25. Right after the Barn Show, about half an hour after the Barn Show.

0: Let's hope we sweep the series. That would be sweet. But doesn't matter if we do or not. Nobody goes home yet. Unless we send them home tonight. Or, well, they'll stay home. We'll come home. Anyway, you know how that works. Well, one more pit stop in the Barn Show getaway car as we drop ourselves into the parking lot of Mid-State Equipment in Columbus to check in with Kurt Hansen.
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0: 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It's going on at Horicon High School. That's at 841 Gray Street over there in Horicon. It's coming up this Saturday, the 17th, 9 until 2 p.m. All kinds of things going on around the county and around the country. Fox Lake Fall Festival going on in downtown Fox Lake from noon till 3 o'clock. All kinds of stuff going over there. And I'll be playing music over there out on the street. I'll be over by the bank from 12 p.m. until the crowd thins out. And lots of fun and games and treats. Trunk or treat going from 11 until 12:30 at St. John's Lutheran Church over there in Columbus. All right, Al, getting in the final request. The Hauser Hot Shots, and in heaven, there is no beer for all you Brewer fans and all you baseball fans.

0: Well, go Brewers. That's all I got to say is go Brewers. And you can catch the Brewers right here on this very radio station coming up at 6:25. Barn Show Happy Hour tonight, produced by Brandon Vick. Tending the Barn Show Bar tonight is DJ from Fall River. And keep a riffraff off the dance floor. Al from Lake Mills, doing a great job, Al. Keep it up. Our bouncer tonight, he's back. Jake Rake, also a part-time meteorologist. Jake's got 0.8 inch in his rain gauge, and Albert the Alley Cat has an inch so far. And Albert says, just enough to settle the dust. And driving the Barn Show getaway car all the way to Hartford. Bring it back tomorrow, kids. The damn people. I thought they were from Fall River, but DJ says they are indeed from Hartford. So you learn things on this show. Fact checkers. Love the fact checkers. All right. Well, that's all the BS I can cram into this hour. We'll be back tomorrow night with a full show. So between now and then, behave yourselves at WBEV Beaver Dam. We got ABC News. I got some pumped up tailgate music for you for about 20 minutes. And then it's on to Brewer Baseball. All right. Get out there and have a good one.
1: From ABC News, I'm Stephanie Officer. At least 3 people are dead, including children, as more details emerge regarding another school shooting in this country, this time in Bend, Oregon today, just before 1 p.m. at Silver Rail Elementary. The FBI and ATF now investigating. ABC's Aaron Katursky.
2: It was only about 3 minutes that this lasted, but in that time, the police in Bend, Oregon say there were multiple victims, among them children. At least 2 people were transported to the hospital. Their conditions are not yet known.
1: The school was placed under lockdown where hundreds are enrolled from kindergarten through 5th grade. In a new statement, Bend police say the suspect was shot and killed, possibly by a bystander. Officials say all Bend-Lapine schools will be closed tomorrow in the wake of the tragedy. Meanwhile, authorities in the Chicago suburbs say they thwarted an attack and mass shooting at a Hindu temple just moments before it was supposed to take place. Police say Alexandro Paparakis had an 8-page manifesto. One of his co-workers at a fast food restaurant tipped off authorities. Palatine, Illinois Chief William Nord told reporters earlier,
3: I think we were very fortunate that something much, much worse did not happen.
1: Paparakis now faces felony terrorism charges. 9 former FBI agents are suing the Trump administration, alleging they were unlawfully terminated because of their role in investigating President Trump after he left office his first term.
4: The 9 agents who investigated President Donald Trump and his alleged mishandling of classified documents say they were all fired over the course of 2 days in February by FBI Director Kash Patel. The lawsuit alleged the firings were an act of political retribution to, quote, satisfy the president's personal vendetta. Each of the agents contend in the lawsuit that none volunteered to the assignment, which resulted in Trump being charged with unlawfully retaining classified records and allegedly obstructing the government's efforts to retrieve them. Trump denied wrongdoing, and the charges were later dismissed. Peter Haralambos, ABC News.
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2: Exciting new technology to scan for breast cancer. ABC's Rebecca Jarvis.
3: It's called Tumor Site Risk. It's just received FDA clearance. The technology uses AI to analyze an existing breast MRI to help estimate the risk of a woman's cancer returning 5 or even 10 years later. And here's what that actually looks like. The AI examines the tumor and the surrounding tissues. Then it generates a personalized report classifying a patient as low, intermediate, or high risk.
2: Philadelphia Eagles quarterback Jalen Hurts is out for the weekend after the team expressed concern over a moving blood clot they've been monitoring in his leg. ABC News medical contributor and cardiologist Dr. Jennifer Miao says a case like this needs to be monitored.
4: If you're otherwise very physically active and healthy, you might not even know that you have a blood clot, especially if it's just a superficial one. Now, typically when patients start to develop symptoms is when we see swelling, redness along that area. And it's typically unilateral, meaning it just affects one arm or one leg.
2: A Florida man has been arrested and charged with killing the mother of his children nearly 15 years ago, just hours before their pre-taped appearance on the People's Court was broadcast. Orlando police says while the body of 33-year-old Michelle Parker has not yet been recovered since her 2011 disappearance, all signs point to her ex-fiancé, now 55-year-old Dale Smith Jr., as the person responsible. Stephanie Officer.
5: Freeze watch begins at 1 a.m. Saturday morning and remains in effect until 9 a.m. Saturday. Chance of rain showers tonight. Otherwise, cloudy skies expected. Lows dip down to about 46. Northwesterly winds 8 to 15 miles per hour. Overcast skies tomorrow. Chance of rain showers. Highs around 51. I'm meteorologist Jennifer Wojcicki on 95.3 WBEV, powered by Daily Dodge. Currently, it's 55 degrees.
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4: Freeze Watch begins at 1 a.m. Saturday morning and remains in effect until 9 a.m. Saturday. Chance of rain showers tonight. Otherwise, cloudy skies expected. Lows dip down to about 46. Northwesterly winds 8 to 15 miles per hour. Overcast skies tomorrow. Chance of rain showers. Highs around 51. I'm meteorologist Jennifer Wojcicki on 95.3 WBEV, powered by Daily Dodge. Currently, it's 55 degrees.
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